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3: The midterms are almost here, and Republicans could be in deep trouble. Polls show Democrats leading in key races. Tonight, Rob Finnerty on Newsmax reveals the growing threat from the DSA and the radical left. With less than 60 days to go, Finnerty says it's time for the GOP to hit the panic button. The House may go, and control of the Senate is up for grabs. 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Americans are angry. And Newsmax shows you how the progressive left wants total control of Congress. Tallarico, El Sayed, AOC, Bernie Sanders. Finnerty reveals President Trump's secret plan to fight back. Don't miss Finnerty tonight at 8 p.m. Eastern on Newsmax. 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
6: This is the best of Mark Levin. Happy Labor Day.
7: Anelia Mejia. Who the hell is that, Mr. Producer? Representative from New Jersey. Welcome to my country. Anelia Mejia. Or welcome your parents to my country. Anelia Mejia. She's on the floor of the House today, and I don't mean face down. Cut 16, go.
8: Expanding the court is one of the clearest tools we have to restore its integrity. Ethics reforms and staggered
7: term. That's enough. That's enough. That's enough. What a liar. These people are sick. At least during FDR's presidency, he had a vice president who had been the former Speaker of the House, Democrat, obviously, and a huge Democrat majority. They could have pushed through whatever they wanted in the House and Senate, but they said no to packing the Supreme Court. No. Even though it was FDR, even though the court had ruled against so much of his New Deal that the Democrat Party supported, they said, no, we're not going to change this. Not now. And here we have a party that is really so much a party that has these Marxist elements in it and hates this country. Hates this country. Listen to this one. Mary Scanlon of Pennsylvania. I wonder if she's of the Scanlon family, seriously, of Pennsylvania. Anyway, cut 17, go.
9: I am here to emphasize that this proposed constitutional amendment would undermine our system of checks and balances.
7: Okay, Mumbles, enough for her. Well, that would undermine our system of checks and balances if we have 9 members on the Supreme Court. You understand? It would undermine it. And she goes on to say, go ahead, Rich, play it.
9: In the face of the founder's wisdom. I think
7: okay,
9: it would be
7: okay, the founder's wisdom. So we have morons everywhere. Tell me, ladies and gentlemen, does she understand the difference between the founders generically and the framers? See, we had framers of the Constitution, and then we had a broader group of founders, you see. I'm going to continue to push, and I'm sure it will be objected to. that any Democrat elected to the House or the Senate who does not support the Constitution must not be sworn in, because the oath requires them to support the Constitution. You understand what I'm saying? I'm not playing games. Enough is enough. We need to draw a line. That's not radical. What's radical is the people we're having to deal with, having to find ways to stop what's taking place here. Let's go to John, Southampton, Massachusetts. How are you, John?
10: I'm well, Mark. Thank you. Great to talk with you.
7: Thank you.
10: All of your shows and programs, and I love you.
7: You're the one. I love you, too. Thank you, brother.
10: I'm calling about a bill that's in the Massachusetts legislature, and it's kind of interesting. It's come out of both the Senate and House committees with favorable recommendations. And it basically says in a nutshell that they want to make a permanent commission devoted to promoting Islam and its adherents to seats of power at all levels of state government.
7: Okay, number one, that sounds totally unconstitutional to me, okay? On the one hand, these leftists say separation of church and state, and this would not be separation of church and state. You can't even have silent prayer in Massachusetts public schools today. You can't even read the Ten Commandments openly in classrooms today, and you're going to have a state-sanctioned commission to promote Islam at all levels of the government? Now, that should be an easy one for a rational legal group to take up and to defeat this. It should be an easy one. That is low-hanging fruit, or shall I say fruitcakes. But you get my point.
10: Yes, but we are in the Commonwealth of Massachusetts, and I'm sure that you know enough about this radical, whacked-out, crazy, mad governor that we have.
7: She is nuts. She is nuts. Abortion on demand. Infanticide. She is the face for that. There's no question. She is nuts. All right, don't get mad, John. I got to run. I apologize. I'm sorry you're stuck with this. There's fewer and fewer places you can go where there's any rational human beings. It's crazy. In positions of power. Every time you get that bill in the mail on your credit card, you probably cringe, right? 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So even if you do, pay down a little bit of it, it still increases. 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It really is a kind of scam, isn't it? 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
7: Yes, indeed. Whatever he said. All right, let's go to Barry, Fairfax County, Virginia, the great WMAL. Go right ahead, please.
12: Yes, sir. Time is running out. So I'll say earlier tonight you mentioned that some clergy declared that Zakat, which is the obligatory charity, can be used for political purposes. And this
7: yes.
12: is completely against what God says in the Quran. It's specifically We don't have time, but I could read chapter and verse multiple places. That
7: just
12: says,
7: tell me.
12: Yeah, it has to be paid off of the net income we receive, 2.5%, and given exactly in this order, the parents, relatives, orphans, the poor, and the traveling alien. The mm-hmm. people what is commonly known as Islam.
7: Barry, call me back tomorrow. I got a hard break. I want to hear more from you about this. And you're originally from Iran, I see here, too. So definitely call back tomorrow. We salute our armed forces, police officers, firefighters, emergency personnel, our truckers, ICE. We love our ICE. That's right. All the people in Israel and Ukraine and Iran. And you, the American people, thank you. See you tomorrow.
13: How did I lose weight? And I did. Lean, right here. I did. I love this stuff. Listen, Brickhouse Nutrition been with me for a long time. So chatting with Miles. I'm up at like 235. True story. I never minded being 235, but you know what minded? 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
15: On the Strait of Hormuz, I'm Tom Graham, Fox News. The U.S. military launching fresh attacks on Iranian vessels as the administration claims traffic and oil flow is ramping back up in the busy Strait of Hormuz.
16: American attack aircraft opened fire on three Iranian oil tankers, disabling two, sinking one. Energy Secretary Chris Wright says more oil is now moving through the Strait of Hormuz, including 18 million barrels over a 24-hour period last week, but admitted the average is lower than that. The reduced flow through Hormuz, sending U.S. allies scrambling for alternatives. But Democrats say there's no end in sight.
15: Fox's Lucas Tomlinson there. Israeli airstrikes continue to bombard southern Lebanon, targeting Iranian-backed militants.
17: Israeli airstrikes have resulted in at least 27 people being killed over the last few days, according to Lebanese officials. During the strikes, the Israeli military also seized a ridge known as Ali al-Tahar, which sits over a large underground Hezbollah base, 6 miles from Lebanon's southern border. And Israeli officials say it must be held as Hezbollah continues to launch attacks from the area. While Lebanese officials agreed to a ceasefire with Israel in June, Hezbollah is a terrorist group separate from the Lebanese government and was not involved in that deal. Lebanon's president blames Israel for this escalation. Israel says its forces will remain inside Lebanon in a security zone until Hezbollah is totally disarmed. Jessica Rosenthal, Fox News.
15: Houthi rebels in Yemen accusing Saudi Arabia of striking a prison today in the country's north. 7 are dead, including a child. U.S. forces have intercepted and sunk a floating refueling vessel in the eastern Pacific Ocean. That's according to Southern Command. Officials say the vessel was supporting illegal drug trafficking operations and was linked to an Ecuadorian gang. Southern Command says the operation is part of a larger effort to disrupt drug trafficking networks across the Western Hemisphere. 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
18: Shooting death, WMAL News time is 9:02. I'm Sharon Reardon. Good evening. A shooting at the Addison Road Metro station in Capitol Heights today. Metro Transit police say two men were arguing outside the station. 7 News reports the pair then went inside and exchanged gunfire on the mezzanine. Investigators say one of the men was hit and taken to the hospital where he died. Police are still looking for the other man. Questions remain over what will happen to the bus-only lanes that were in use during the shutdown as major work to the red line from the D.C. border into Montgomery County wraps up.
19: The 7.5 miles of bus lanes that were used for the shuttle service on Route 355 are not sticking around. The SHA collaborated with the Montgomery County Department of Transportation and WMATA to find the lanes wouldn't be necessary after the completion of the red line work, which included Bethesda Metro Station improvements for the coming Purple Line. The lanes had their fans and their foes, this one telling 7 News.
20: It doesn't give the motorists enough lanes to move around and maneuver.
19: Markings for the lane should be all removed by September 11th. 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
18: And from ashes to ashes, from dust to soil amendment, a funeral company in Elk Ridge that turns human remains into soil plans to use a farmer's field over in Worcester County to grow a forest near Snow Hill, Maryland.
21: 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How do you spread it? Do you use manure spreaders or what do you use?
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18: 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I'm Sharon Reardon for WMAL.
24: Starting off on southbound I-95, still seeing some delays from an earlier crash prior to the 495 Capitol Beltway that had some delays stretching back towards 212. The vehicles themselves have been removed from the roadway by Maryland DOT. Over on DC 295, seeing stop-and-go traffic reported from Nanny Hill and Burroughs heading down past East Capitol Street, while over on the northbound side, seeing some very minor delays just north of Pennsylvania Avenue. Now from GarageDoorRepair.com, the WMAL Weather Channel forecast.
22: Mostly clear tonight, low 52 outside the Beltway. Tomorrow, back to work, mostly sunny, high 85.
13: How did I lose weight? And I did. Lean, right here. I did. I love this stuff. 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
13: So why do we call it Bongino Report, PM? Dan, what do you do? What do you think we are? Remember that, Jim? What do you think we are, nerds? Remember Rocky IV? That's your dad. I know. What do you think we are? No, I don't think you're nerds at all. Well, maybe nerds are a good thing. You know, nerds like kind of run the world, right? Maybe nerds in the era of AI and all development of sophisticated technology. Maybe that's a compliment now, being a nerd. I was kind of nerdy myself. We call it Bongino Report PM because I told you yesterday we had some more great news coming up about expanding our show, and not just my show, but the people who work here for my production company, Silverlock. We have Haley Carania. We have Vince Colonnais. You hear him on the radio, many of you, on stations around the country. We now have Sean Farish. You're hearing on stations with us at the Bongino Report PM. He covers the first hour. I cover 4 to 6 p.m. Well, we call it Bongino Report PM because there was always going to be a Bongino Report AM. So I told you we had an announcement, and that came out today. So thank you to Westwood One for expanding our content on stations across the country. Bongino Report AM is going to be launching in just a couple of weeks, 5 a.m. to 6 a.m. nationwide, drive time morning, drive time afternoon. We are expanding rapidly. And for those of you who reached out to me, they said, Dan, don't be a knucklehead. Someone did actually say, put a station finder on your website, Bongino.com. We're working on it. The problem is, with a good problem to have, is we're signing so many contracts so fast and so many stations. I just don't want to do it until we have a bigger footprint because it's just going to require an update by the second. So we are going to get to the station finder. We had one up for the radio show last time, but I do appreciate your feedback. Folks, today's show is going to be one for the ages, man. I've got a bunch of stuff for you that's going to seem totally unrelated, but I promise by the time you're done in this journey we're going to go on for the next couple of hours, I promise I'm going to have tied it up in a bow and you're going to be like, yes, I get it. During yesterday's show, I said the problem the Democrats, Socialists of America, which is really just the Democrat Party now because they just refuse to renounce these ideas. You know, a couple of them have just said, you know, Hassan Piker's no good, but we don't want, even Hillary Clinton is now saying that the socialists are a healthy debate. There's nothing healthy about talking about socialism. Gulags, torture, terror, starvation, hundreds of millions of people's lives being destroyed, if not terminated. That's not a healthy debate, bro, or sister in this case. Hey, my sister. It's not a healthy debate. They don't want to renounce this. So I said, a critical question you need to ask your Democrat friends who've fallen for this going forward is, does your policy survive first contact with the real world? If you see the results of the policy and have to feel it yourself, will it change your mind? I brought up the analogy of the pro-life movement. That sometimes it's tough to look at and it's hard, but to change people's minds about what abortion is, they will show a picture of what an abortion looks like. Ladies and gentlemen, pro-abortion people go freaking crazy when those signs are up. They attack people. They shoot takedowns on them. They got them wrestled to the ground. They tear up the signs. They claw at their faces, pee in their diapers. They call the cops on people as they don't have the First Amendment right to speak out for life. Why do they do that? Why do they do that? The pro-aborts, why do they do that? Because when people see it, they likely will change their mind. Oh, my gosh, that's what an abortion looks like? You're seeing this now everywhere in the Democrat socialist movement. Hey, man, we're for Medicare for all. And people who don't know what Medicare for all is because they haven't seen it are like, yeah, that sounds great, man. Government health care? Jim, it's a guarantee. I got health care from the government. Yeah, you got a lot of guarantees from the government. You had a guarantee, too, your Social Security be there. Now they're telling you things bankrupt by 2032. You got a lot of guarantees, the government. It was just interesting. The only guarantee they give you shall not be infringed. That's the only one they challenge. That's not what it really means. Folks, you have to ask yourself again, with this Medicare for all stuff that sounds great in theory, when you actually see it, like I've done for you on my show and my podcast, when you see it, what does it really do? Oh, it cancels your employer-based health care or your market health care plan you have now that you may really like. It cancels it. I didn't want to see that. What do you think we are, nerds? What do you think we're going to... Wait, I didn't want to see that. I just thought it meant like fairies were going to start singing and unicorns were going to pop out and everybody was going to get the best access to the best health care in the world. It's going to be no rationing. And that's what I thought it was. I didn't think we were going to cancel my insurance. Well, now you know. Remember this critical question. If you see it, will it change your mind? And is that why the modern Democrat Party is running from every single policy position out there? I'm going to tie this. Jim really liked this when we were going through it earlier in the show. He did. He's laughing. But it was an unintentional connection that made its way into today's show. I watched a 3-part documentary about the Charlie Manson murders and the Manson family. You may say, what in the Hades does that have to do with if you see it, will it change your mind? Because, folks, one of the tools the Democrats use, just like members of a cult, to get people to do absolutely insane, evil things, even murder in cults and elsewhere, even suicide, killing themselves, the Kool-Aid, is they have to isolate them from the real world. They don't want you to see the real world. They're going to tell you the race war is coming, like Manson did. The apocalypse is coming. The comet's going to wipe us all out. If you go into the real world and you connect to the internet and actually look it up, you're going to be like, that guy's full of... We can do this, right, Jim? We can't say the word.
0: Yeah, right.
13: Okay, I'm just checking. I hate SEC rules, but your diaper's full of... It's just full... So Charlie Manson kept a bunch of people on a ranch away from reality. Because if they saw reality, they would change their mind. This is the modern Democrat Party. I warned you about this. I've warned you. Don't give the Democrats pointers. I'm not giving the Democrats pointers. Are you crazy? I'm a conservative activist myself. I'm trying to save the country from Lenin, Stalin, and fascism. You don't give these people a leg in and go, well, it'll just help us in this election. No, you have to wipe this ideology out, no matter where it surfaces. Folks, they hide from you everything. And now they're freaking out because the Democrats realize that this pernicious, disgusting, communist, Islamo-fanatic ideology they let creep into their party. And they were like, oh, it's no big deal. We'll use these people for energy, quote, to get back the vote. And we'll attack those crazy boomers who actually experience communism. Don't worry. The concrete won't dry. It'll dissipate. Well, now the concrete's hardened. And now the freakouts begin. We haven't done that in a while. You got to do that. Jim, you can see it on the iPad. You got to do that. The Soviet salute. For those of you who listen to my older radio show in the 12 to 3 spot, you know exactly where we're going. Of course, that's the Soviet national anthem. That's the new Democrat Party. They're now freaking out when even liberal media hosts like Wolf Blitzer at CNN, this guy's no MAGA guy, okay, are now starting to call them out because now they're starting to get worried. Because they tried to hide it. They didn't want you to see what the Democrat socialists really want. Defund the police, empty the prisons, fentanyl use everywhere, open the borders, confiscatory taxation, no more school choice, government-run health care, canceling your employer health care plan you bargained for. They don't want you to see it. Now that it's out there, CNN and others are in full-blown red line 9,000 RPM panic mode. Jim, cue up for me, cut one. This is Democrat leader on the House side, Hakeem Jeffries, just a total failure of a human being. This guy doesn't know what he's doing. For as much as I can't stand Nancy Pelosi and her ideology and her trading and stock and all this other crap and all the destruction to the Republic, at least she had better control over her own caucus. This guy, I got to tell you, folks, is just an idiot. He is just an idiot. Here he is on CNN. He's confronted by Wolf Blitzer. Like, hey, man, we ever going to call these people out like by name? We got a real problem. And watch Jeffries get all upset about, he gives the same answer I just gave about the Fulham. You don't know what he says. Sounds like Charlie Brown's teacher. Check this out.
1: The notion that people should be targeted
0: because of their religious beliefs or ethnicity or race, whatever the case may be, that's fundamentally inconsistent with who we are in this country.
1: Yes, indeed. Hassan Piker's clout among Democrats, though, particularly some younger Democratic voters, seems to be growing. We saw, for example, his prominence in the Michigan Senate Democratic primary. So why not call him out by name in your statement if you feel so passionately about this issue?
0: I've just addressed Hassan Piker's comments as it relates to the Jewish community as forcefully as I can, and I will continue to do that.
13: It's just, these guys don't know what to do. All they had to do is do what the Republican movement did at the beginning of this primary cycle. It's very simple. You want to run under our brand, correct? Ours, all of us, not me. I don't own the Republican Party, the conservative movement, the MAGA movement. I don't own it. I'm a small piece of it. If you want to run under our brand, like the Democrats do running in this cycle, and you want to bring people in your tent, into your brand, into your store, into your club, into your bar, well, there's going to be pictures of people taken in that bar who, if they're really bad people, they're going to be like, why did you allow this serial murder or whatever in your bar? They're not in their own bar. They're not running as independents. They're running under your brand. Jeffrey's now, has a, oh yeah, that guy's bad. Well, what about the socialists who were bad? We cut the infection out early. And said, you can say what you like, as long as you don't break the law and threaten people's lives. 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Our brand is pretty clear. 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Jim, start the Whigs. 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D-E-U-X. 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Start Whigs part deux. You don't want to. You want our voters, our activists, our voter lists, all the stuff we built and spent money on, and time and sweat equity. We cleaned our mess up. The Democrats can't do it. They're trying to hide it because they don't want you to see it. Because if you saw it, just like the Manson family, if they got off the ranch and lived off the ranch with their families, they probably would have been told that is crazy. They don't want to get off the ranch. They don't want to get off the ranch. Jeffries just wants to hide all this, Hakeem Jeffries, till after the election. Again, the critical question, if you see it, will it change your mind? Great job here by Caroline Downey on CNN. I want to play this cut before the break. This is Caroline Downey on CNN saying the exact same thing. Like, why don't they want to talk about Medicare for All, what it actually is outside of the talking points? Why don't they want to talk about it? The same reason the pro-abortion people don't want you to see the abortion sign. Because once you look at what's under the hood, you're like, I don't want that car. That's a jalopy. Good job by Caroline Downey on CNN. Check this out.
2: They'd be better off just simply attacking him, if you're going to attack him, on the policies, on the economic incompatibility of what he's putting on the table with what people in Michigan want, rather than saying, oh, he's going to change our culture. What does that even mean?
3: Well, 2 points. That network has more independent viewers than you think, and those clips are going to circulate on social media. And it was quite clarifying, I think, to a lot of people that he could not give simple answers to questions about the culture war. He conflated circumcision with sex changes for children. So now it's good to know that he's on the 20% of an 80-20 issue nationally. But if you want to talk economics, fine, let's talk economics, which that network has talked about extensively as well. His biggest economic goal is Medicare for All, also known as single-payer health care, also known as nationalizing health care. He doesn't want to talk about Al-Sayed, about how that would require taxing the middle class. That seems to defeat the whole championing of the working class mantra, don't you think? He doesn't talk about how that would kick off many millions of Americans off their private or employer-sponsored health care, and the majority of Americans, polling says, like their health care. So why doesn't he want to address that?
13: Why doesn't he want to address it? Thank you, Caroline Downey. Brilliant. Because when you see it, Medicare for All, when you see it, Jeffries and others know, Al-Sayed and others, it will change your mind. Before we hit the break, rest in peace to an amazing American, Dolly Parton. Just tragic news yesterday. Godspeed in the second creation, Miss Dolly. It was a life well lived. We'll be right back.
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13: How did I lose weight? And I did. Lean, right here. I did. I love this stuff. 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So chatting with Miles, I'm up at like 235. 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
7: 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The Bongino Report PM.
10: I hope you enjoyed that first segment as much as I did. Jim and I were chatting during the break there. And you know, they tell you all the time, but don't talk about what happened during the break. Why not? We break every rule anyway, so what the hell? Whatever rule you tell us, me and Jim are going to just, sorry, out of spite, we're just going to break it out of spite. We don't follow rules. Jim was like, we're so back. We are back, because it's stuff I'm super passionate about. This, I can't believe so many people are stuck on, like, the Manson Ranch and are stuck isolated from the truth that this socialism, communism will freaking kill you, will kill you. It will take away the health care plan, making it more likely for you to die. What's the number one golden rule of the Dan Bongino show? Don't get dead. It will help you get dead. It's going to put you on a government health care plan where a bureaucrat's going to answer the phone and go, hey, producer Jim, what do you need? I'm having a heart attack. Can you crack open my chest? Who's this? It's producer Jim from the Dan Bongino show. Deducer John from Math Class. No, producer Jim. Hold on. Here's Jim's next words. Why do the Democrats not speak openly about Medicare for All and what it's going to look like?
11: Because they don't want to.
10: He got it. The dude got it. A year and a half off the air, you still got it. Because they don't want to. Most of the time, yes. Because they don't want to. They want to hide you on the ranch to get you to be crazy. Stay tuned. We'll be right back.
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15: The midterms are almost here, and Republicans could be in deep trouble. Polls show Democrats leading in key races. Tonight, Rob Finnerty on Newsmax reveals the growing threat from the DSA and the radical left. With less than 60 days to go, Finnerty says it's time for the GOP to hit the panic button. The House may go, and control of the Senate is up for grabs. 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Tallarico, El Sayed, AOC, Bernie Sanders. Finnerty reveals President Trump's secret plan to fight back. 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
13: Welcoming back to the show. I say back because he was a regular guest on our radio show, and yes, I know all the supporters and viewers and listeners love him. Mike Davis from the Article 3 Project. Mike, thanks for your time today. We appreciate it.
27: Thank you, Dan. Welcome back.
13: It's good to be back. And let me just extend a note of really sincere and deep gratitude. You know, when we were at the FBI, Cash obviously still being there, it was really nice having someone on the outside who could explain what was happening, why some things could happen right away and why they didn't. It was nice to have a sane voice. Again, you know, we did not coordinate messaging or anything like that. It was just nice to hear someone say, hey, here's why this stuff happened. So we really appreciate that. Now you're seeing some of the results of that. I want to get to this first. Again, and you have a really unique ability to explain complex legal issues to people. The voting by mail Supreme Court decision that worked out for President Trump. But it's not the end of the line about these changes President Trump wants to make to the voting by mail system, to the post office. Can you explain what happened and what it looks like, the legal path ahead to clean up the system?
27: President Trump issued an executive order ordering his attorney general, his secretary of Homeland Security, and his postmaster general to work together to come up with a plan to combat voter fraud through our postal service. Voter fraud through mail is mail fraud, which is a federal crime, as you know, Dan, from your time at the FBI. And so President Trump did this. Of course, Democrats don't like that because Democrats rely on non-citizens as their new core constituency to illegally rig and vote in our elections. And so 23 Democrat governors, along with the Democrat mayor of D.C., sued in Boston. They knew that would be a favorable left-wing district for them. And this left-wing crazy Biden judge up there issued this injunction on the president of the United States, telling the president that he can't even have his executive branch officials come up with a plan, not act on the plan, not do anything that affects the states, just come up with the plan. And so the First Circuit, filled with other left-wing activists, the appeals court affirms this whack job Obama judge in Boston. It got sent up to the Supreme Court on the emergency docket because it's an injunction. It's not a case on the merits. So it would go up to the emergency docket. And it's important here because you have an injunction on the president of the United States where he can't have his cabinet officials and others come up with a plan. Pretty obviously illegal. So the Supreme Court said the same. It was 6-3 because the three Democrat women on the Supreme Court are also whack jobs. It should have been 9-0. And the Supreme Court simply said these 23 governors and the D.C. mayor, all these Democrat politicians, do not have standing to sue the president here. And the reason they don't have standing is because they aren't injured. They're not injured plaintiffs. And under Article 3 of the Constitution, in order to sue in federal court, you have to have Article 3 standing. You have to be injured. Injury in fact, right? Not hypothetical injury, not potential injury, not, possible injury. It has to be injury in fact. It has to be concrete and specific, and it's not here. So the Supreme Court got rid of the injunction. The same whack job Boston judge appointed by Obama issued another injunction on another case that was like the mirror image of what the Supreme Court just lifted, the injunction the Supreme Court just lifted. So she's just a radical left-wing activist. That will get litigated again. The Postal Service, DHS, Homeland Security, they're going to have to come up with final rules. Those final rules, according to President Trump's executive order, include using a citizenship list from DHS, making sure that we're comparing that citizen list to the state's voter rules like California and other blue state hellholes where they clearly are putting non-citizens on these rolls in mass numbers and letting them vote in mass numbers. That's why the Democrats opposed the Save America Act, even though it has 80% of support of Americans, including a supermajority of Democrats, a supermajority of minorities, and a supermajority of Black Americans who Democrats pretend are too stupid to get a voter ID and prove that they're American citizens so they can vote, when in reality, the Democrats just want illegal aliens to vote. Look, it's pretty obvious now between how the Democrats are reacting to the Save America Act and how they're reacting to the Supreme Court lifting this unlawful injunction by this Obama judge, that Democrats, their game plan, their business plan is for illegal aliens to get imported into this country, load them up with welfare, bribe them, send them ballots, and get them to vote for Democrats illegally. It is illegal for non-citizens to vote in federal elections, and that's exactly what Democrats are doing. To wrap this up, I would say this. These U.S. attorneys around the country, and Dan, you had to work with them, some of them are good, some of them are politicians. They need to step up, because if you are conspiring to use our postal service to commit election fraud, you could be charged with federal conspiracy along with mail fraud. And so the U.S. attorneys need to step up and start doing something.
10: We're talking to Mike Davis from the Article 3 Project. Mike, that was a really thorough analysis of the EO there, the presidential EO. But just to follow up on this, because, excuse me, you, me, and many others have been warning for a long time about what you just said, that the Democrats' strategy for winning future elections from the House of Representatives, not just federal side, there's obviously state stuff too, but House of Representatives, U.S. Senate, and the presidency, is not to pitch good ideas. There is no large constituency for open borders, for defunding the police, for confiscatory tax. There just isn't. You can't win on that idea. It's just a fact. Look at the polls, okay? So their strategy appears to be, even though they know voting by mail is prone to fraud, I can prove it,
13: There's a 2012 New York Times article by Adam Liptak I cite all the time. When seniors were voting by mail in Florida and military folks who largely vote Republican back in 2012, before its widespread use, the New York Times hated it and wrote about rejection rates and fraud being twice as large as in-person voting. So it was, they just acknowledged it's a huge problem, and they cite data. So their plan appears to make this ballot harvesting and vote by mail go national, import a bunch of folks into the country illegally, get them somehow registered, use them to replenish the population.

0: 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Working every day, ATCs guide more than a billion passengers safely to and from destinations each year. Air traffic control, teamwork that keeps our nation moving.
1: Openly. Let me change topics a bit, because again, another topic you've been vocal about on your Twitter feed, follow Mike Davis, Article 3 Project, he's fantastic, is this myth of Department of Justice, FBI, U.S. Marshals, DEA, whatever it is, independence, as if it's a separate branch of government. Mike, this is used by the left for a couple of tactical reasons. When a Democrat's in office, and government in the presidency, I mean, and government's weaponized like it was under Obama and Biden, they use it to say like, no, those decisions weren't made by Obama and Biden. That was an independent FBI and DOJ. And then when a Republican's in office, they use it to encourage fake whistleblowers to come out and not enact the president's agenda. The attorney general is selected by the president, confirmed by the United States Senate. The attorney general and that heads the DOJ. The FBI is underneath the DOJ. None of these entities are independent of the will of the people in the executive branch. It is a liberal myth.
2: Yeah, it's let me just say this to these Democrat reporters who pretend that the Department of Justice is independent of the duly elected president of the United States. Every federal agent, every federal prosecutor in America reports to the deputy attorney general, who reports to the attorney general, who reports to the president of the United States, who is elected by all Americans. And for Democrats to argue otherwise, when they do that, they simply prove there is a deep state, which they pretend is a conspiracy theory. We don't have another branch of government. I guess the Supreme Court did say that the Federal Reserve is somehow independent, which is a shocking case. Federal law, but think about this. If you don't have the Attorney General and the rest of the Justice Department reporting to the duly elected president of the United States, that is the recipe for tyranny that Democrats pretend they're trying to protect against. Remember, it was Barack Obama who had his wingman, Eric Holder, politicize and weaponize the Justice Department against his political enemies. It was Joe Biden who did that on steroids. It was Jonathan Sue, Biden's deputy White House counsel, who waived President Trump's claim of executive privilege, which led to the Mar-a-Lago raid and four unprecedented Republican indictments against President Trump, including Jack Smith as a special counsel, a partisan Scud missile, right, who got overturned unanimously by the Supreme Court in a prior prosecution of Virginia Governor Bob McDonnell, and they brought Jack Smith back. It was Matthew Colangelo who got deployed from the number three office in the Justice Department to Alvin Bragg's office in New York, Manhattan DA, Democrat DA, Alvin Bragg, to bring the first indictment of a president ever. It was Tish James who coordinated with the Biden White House to bring civil charges against President Trump. It was Big Fannie Willis down in Fulton County, Georgia, who hired her dumb, unqualified boyfriend who billed 16 hours of his time, $4,000 or $8,000, I believe it was, to meet with the Biden White House, including the Biden White House counsel, before they brought charges against President Trump. He was obviously billing on the Trump case, because that was the only case on which he was a special counsel. So he was coordinating with the Biden White House to bring charges against Trump. I don't remember the Democrats during those 3 years of unprecedented Republicaning lawfare by Biden against Trump through Biden's Justice Department and through these Democrat DAs. I don't remember Democrats, including Democrat reporters, complaining about the independence of the Justice Department then. They only care about the independence of the Justice Department when we have Republican presidents.
1: Oh, it's so obvious. It's just they're not. It's as transparent as scotch tape. I mean, you can see right through these idiots. And like you said, you're making an argument that the deep state that can be easily corrupted with no accountability is real. I don't know how you think you're helping your case with this fictitious, nonsensical argument. Anyone who has a basic understanding of

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13: Let me go on to another topic as well. We've got midterm elections coming up. Obviously, presidential midterms for the opposing party are typically a good run, bad run for the party in the White House. There's nothing about nothing unique about that. Happens all the time. However, I think we could both argue that during the Biden disastrous administration, you know, a lot of people were predicting a huge, enormous red wave. That didn't happen. It wasn't a horrible election, but it wasn't the best election ever either. I think that's got a lot to do with gerrymandering. It's got a lot to do with polarization of the electorate. There's not a lot of split ticket voting that happens anymore. So what I'm getting at is that works for us too, though. Anyone saying, oh my gosh, listen, we're so unpopular, which is nonsense. You know, we don't have a message to run on, and you're on the GOP side leaking to playbook this stuff. There's no message. This is exhausting, okay? It's just nonsense. We have had an incredible year and a half run, Mike. The GOP message is simple. Borders closed, crime crushed, we're building things again. Yes, there are issues. There's still a lot of, you know, inflation's not under control. We're still dealing with what Biden did with the spending blowout. Obviously, you know, Iran has been ongoing and unpredictable, even though I think we have a good control over the strait now. But saying we don't have a message, despite the borders being controlled, crime at historic lows, and building things again in America, high-tech, quality materials, that's just, you're pretending it's a fait accompli. It's just because you're just lazy.
14: Yeah, this election is a clear choice for American voters. Do we want to continue President Trump's path of securing our border, expelling illegal aliens who are trying to replace our population and loot our welfare systems, including the most dangerous criminals in the world, like Trende Aragua, MS-13, Islamist, jihadist, other third world worlders? Do we want to continue President Trump's crackdown on crime? I don't think that Dan takes enough credit for this, but Cash and Dan were instrumental in reducing crime in America, particularly violent crime in big cities. And so Dan will not, he's too modest to take a bow, so I will force him to take a bow here. Do we want to continue to have a secure border to secure our sovereignty as we, the people, the sovereign citizens of America, to secure our neighborhoods, to secure our families? Or do we want to go down the Islamist path, the third worlder path, the communist path, where you have these dangerous radicals like Mindami, like this Democrat Senate candidate, like these other radicals who are running for office? And Chuck Schumer's not going to stop these guys if they take over the Senate. Hakeem Jeffries is going to lead the charge for these guys if they take over the House. And they are going to destroy our border. They're going to try to defund ICE. If they win in the midterm elections, they will spend 2 years destroying President Trump and his presidency. They'll try to win the trifecta in 2028, the White House, the House, and the Senate. And I'm warning the viewers, that is game over, America, if that happens. They will nuke the legislative filibuster, meaning 60 votes to 50 votes plus the vice president and the Senate. They will pack the Supreme Court with left-wing radicals. So from 9 seats to 13, 15, who knows the number of seats, with left-wing radicals like Ketanji Brown Jackson. They will strip us of our God-given rights as guaranteed by the Constitution and the Bill of Rights, our rights to speak, worship, associate, to protect ourselves.
13: Now you see why we love them, folks. Now, Mike Davis, you're always welcome back to the show, a fan favorite of the audience. Thank you so much for spending some time with us today. We appreciate it.
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6: How did I lose weight? And I did. 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I did. 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
15: Searching for a cause. I'm Paul Stevens, Fox News. An Amazon cargo plane remains wrecked after barreling off the runway Sunday at Miami International Airport, killing at least five people on the ground. The NTSB chair with an update later on today.
16: The crash site of an Amazon cargo jet is being investigated one day after the plane went barreling past the runway, killing several people. The National Transportation Safety Board is now on scene. The Boeing 767 landing Sunday afternoon around 2 p.m. local time after flying in from Puerto Rico. It slammed through an airport fence and onto a road, hitting several cars before catching fire. Officials say some victims were trapped inside and under vehicles. The pilot and co-pilot were also trapped inside the aircraft.
15: That is Fox's Dana Marie McNichol in Miami. The plane involved in the accident was originally a passenger jet. It also flew for several airlines before a conversion to a cargo plane, officials say, in 2015. The Pacific spawning several hurricane and tropical systems this season. The latest now a powerful storm, Hurricane Lowell, expected to impact some of the Hawaiian Islands.
17: Hurricane Lowell is on final approach to its brush with the westernmost Hawaiian Islands. A hurricane warning is in effect for Kauai County. That means hurricane conditions are expected on Kauai or the nearby islands later tonight. The peak impacts are due around midnight Hawaii time and continuing into the overnight hours. Very heavy rain is forecast too, up to 14 inches on Kauai. That could cause mudslides and flash flooding. The same on the big island that was so hard hit by Hurricane Lala earlier this year. In Miami, I'm Brian Norcross, Fox Weather.
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0: suspect killed fleeing officers. WMAL News Time is 10:02. I'm Sharon Reardon. Good evening. One person was killed and two others suffered serious injuries from fleeing from police in Howard County yesterday.
1: It all started when a car struck a county police cruiser early Sunday morning in Jessup. There was an officer in the cruiser at the time, and it chased the car. When the driver tried to take off, the car drove for about a mile before crashing head-on into a retaining wall. A man was declared dead at the scene, while the two others in the car were taken to shock trauma where they're in stable condition. The Maryland Attorney General's office is now investigating the crash. John Matthews on WMAL and WMAL.
0: Montgomery County Council Member Will Juwando is recovering from a heart attack. According to a statement from his office, the 43-year-old, who's also a Democrat nominee to become Montgomery County Executive, had a heart attack during his regular weekend pickup basketball game. Juwando was rushed to GW Hospital, where doctors placed a stent and expressed confidence in a full recovery. Will Juwando is expected to be released later this week. Virginia airports are about to receive nearly $40 million in investments. Governor Spanberger says the money will help support 65 public airports in the state. And Maryland's among 13 states to approve human composting after death. But then what? A pair of landowners out in Worcester County want that compost to be used to grow a forest on farmland.
2: Not so fast, say neighboring landowners.
3: Yes, the wind's blowing. And you're spreading this stuff. Is there any dust going to come to my house?
2: Well, Commissioner Karen Abbott wants to know.
4: It would be one large bag?
5: It's about 150 to 200 pounds.
4: So I'd have to put it in 20-pound bags to manage it.
2: The landowner's attorney, Hugh Cropper, trying to tamp down concerns.
6: No crops will be planted for human consumption on the property.
2: No final decision yet from the Worcester County Board. 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
7: Starting off on southbound I-95, still seeing some delays from an earlier crash prior to the 495 Capitol Beltway that have some delays stretching back towards 212. The vehicles themselves have been removed from the roadway by Maryland DOT. Over on DC 295, seeing stop-and-go traffic reported from Nanny Hill and Burroughs heading down past East Capitol Street, while over on the northbound side, seeing some very minor delays just north of Pennsylvania Avenue. Now from GarageDoorRepair.com, the WMAL Weather Channel forecast.
2: Mostly clear tonight, low 52 outside the Beltway. Tomorrow, back to work, mostly sunny, high 85.
8: 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I did. 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
12: So I'm sitting here before the show, and producer Jim and I are going through, you know, regular checks, you know, mic checks, everything work. I see Jim in the Dallas studio through the iPad. Hey, can you see? Can you hear? All, you know, pretty typical stuff for radio, right? And Jim's like, your mic check. And yes, that silence is deliberate. You have 7 seconds, it'll kick on to a best of. You can't stay silent. But he's like, Dan, that means you need to talk. Like, I'm like, sorry, man, I was a little bit distracted for a second. Poor guy. Love producer Jim, though. He's been with me so long now. I feel like we've been through a lot of battles together, man, you know?
13: Yes, we have.
12: Right? My gosh. So last night, folks, I usually do a couple of Fox hits a week, hits or appearances. Again, we call them hits, but I do a couple of hits a week. Sometimes on Ingram, sometimes on Will Cain, sometimes Jesse Hannity, you know, we move around a bit and, depending on what the news of the week is and what host is hot on what. And, last night I was on Jesse Waters' show, and I got to tell you, in the 15 years I've been doing hits on Fox, last night was one of my top five favorites of all time. Number one, I just love talking about the horrors of socialism because it's such an easy topic for me to discuss because having grown up in New York and then lived in Maryland, you know, Democrat socialist capitals of the known universe, you know, you see the suck up close. Like you can't hide the suck. Like the suck is like the sucking vortex of sucky socialism sucks you in like the most powerful black hole ever. There's not even an event horizon. It's like the second the black hole exists, you don't even have to touch the event horizon. It just sucks the whole universe in. That's how sucky the suck of socialism is. And when you grow up around it in 1980s New York City, pre-Rudy Giuliani, where like it sucks so bad you just accepted the suck. You just thought the suck was normal. You thought everybody lived like this. I mean, the first trip I ever took on a plane was in the Secret Service Academy. No. Yeah, I was like 25 or 26 years old. We traveled up to Boston to Crane and Company. That was the first time I never left New York. I drove to New Jersey to see my grandmother in Eatontown a couple of times, but that was it. Well, my parents sure, but you got squeegee men used to come up to your car and like spit on your window. You're like, what's a squeegee man? Ask ChatGPT or something. They would spit on you with it and you'd have to give them money. People's cars got stolen so often that the car insurance for 1 year was almost the cost of the car. Because it was like, there was no way to use an actuary to figure out how dangerous it was in socialist Ed Koch, David Dinkins, New York. Because your car was guaranteed to get stolen. Jim, was it not? Was it?
13: I can vouch.
12: Remember sure. The club? They had this device called the club that you'd put on the steering wheel. And then they figured out ways to defeat the club. So they had the cap over the club to anti-defeat mechanism. It was so bad. It was my car got stolen. My backpack got stolen from my car. They ripped out the thing but didn't get the car. I was in college at the time. And then they found my backpack, this kid Nolan, on the next street. New York and Maryland are like socialism epicenters of the universe. If you're listening up us on WMAL in Maryland, right, you know exactly what I'm talking about, right? We just accepted it. So that's why when I go on Fox and they're like, hey, the topic today is going to be the DSA and socialism, I'm like, yes. So last night, I just went off. I was probably the longest hit I've done in primetime ever. They usually 4 to 6 minutes max. That thing went on forever. I think I started talking at 8:10 and I'm in the studio van outside my house and I look up, it's like 8:20. I'm like, man, this thing's going on, but I was loving every second of it. One of the things I brought up is that we should never, ever in the Republican Party, ever try to take the easy path out of politics. I forget, Jesse asked a good question. I've seen this online. The gist of the question was something like, you know, the Democrats are promising free health care, free college, rent control, free back rubs, whatever the hell, everything's free to, and how do you compete with something like that? And I said to Jesse, the answer is you have to do the hard work. Like, the easy path is to try to out-Democrat and out-socialist the socialist and be like, well, we're going to offer even more free stuff. And I said to Jesse, it reminds me of the movie Something About Mary. Yeah, no, not that scene. Like I said, you remember, everybody remembers the scene, right? Not that one. That's not hair gel. That's not hair gel. He should have known that. That's not hair gel. Or she should have known that. I'm talking about the other scene. About 7 minute abs. 7 minute abs, for those of you who don't know, was that video? It was like an infomercial thing. Like, look, you'll get washboard abs in 7 minutes. Like, folks, that's not realistic. I'm sure some people in 7 minutes will get 7 minute abs with great genetics. You have to like work and alter your diet and strength train and cardio. It's not going to happen in 7 minutes. But it reminds me of socialism. They promise stuff they know isn't going to happen because it sounds good. 7 minute abs. Jim's like, I can get abs in 7 minutes. Yeah, yeah, 7 minute abs. There's this breed of Republicans who don't want us to tell the truth about socialism and warn people about the dangers, who want us to play this game and out-socialist the socialists. They want us to be the six-minute abs, guys. Seven-minute abs? For those of you seeing the scene, you know exactly where I'm going with this. I'm going to sell some called six-minute abs. Wow, I cut a minute off. That's crazy. So good. Folks, it doesn't work. Never run on 6 minute abs. Because the Democrats are going to come back with 5 minute abs and you're just going to get crushed. It becomes an increasing set of ridiculous, absurd promises that will never be met, that will destroy all of your political credibility. Ronald Reagan, who was a great messenger, understood clearly that you have to tell people are smart. Do not, to Republicans running out there who question this, I promise you, the people who show up and vote are overall very smart. They don't want to be talked to like kids. They know there's no such thing as free stuff. If you tell them the penalty for, quote, free stuff, like, for instance, free health care, let's put meat on the bone. Hey, okay, like, I'm a Republican. I'm going to run the right way, not the easy way. Here's how you answer this question. How do we combat Democrats' offers of free health care? It's very simple. You say, okay, well, one, free health care isn't free. You're going to pay an exorbitant amount of taxes, upwards of $40 trillion over 10 years, $4 trillion per year. We're already in debt, $40 trillion. However, even if you're not concerned with that, here's what you should be concerned about. How do you feel about the health care plan you're on now? I like it. It's not too bad. I give it like a maybe one thumbs up out of two. Okay. You want to cancel? No, I don't want to cancel. Oh, you don't want to cancel it. Mike, Jim, it's the first text for my 7 minute abs scene, LOL. You're damn right. That's what this, you have to tell them, like, 7 minute abs doesn't work. You may get a workout, but you're not going to, you have to tell them, like, this stuff doesn't work. Your healthcare plan you have now is going to be canceled. Ronald Reagan did this great. Most dangerous words in the English language. I'm from the government. I'm here to help. He didn't candy ass his way around it. He told people the truth. Just like Trump tells them the truth all the time. That's why the message resonates. There are not two figures in modern times that have transformed the Republican Party more than Ronald Reagan and Donald Trump. There just aren't. Well, regardless of your feelings about either one of those people, there is no disputing that fact. You make the case, you know, FDR and Obama did the same thing for the Democrats. I don't mean that in a good way. I don't think there are two modern presidents, well, semi-modern, FDR's case, but have done more to destroy the country than those two, expanding government. But there's no question that they were transformative for all the wrong reasons. President Trump and Reagan for transformative for the right reasons. They've just been honest to people with the stuff. The warning out there is pretty simple. Do not try six-minute abs. It is not our thing. That is not our brand. Our brand is telling people why this country is great, how it got here, and the penalties for believing in things like 7 minute abs and free stuff. I love free healthcare. Yeah, you an auto worker, UAW in Michigan. You know, we're on all over the country now between the mornings and the afternoons. You understand that the health insurance plan you bargained for, you forfeited maybe a 10% salary hike. Maybe you settle for 3 to 4 in exchange for a really solid, strong healthcare plan for you and your family. Maybe your kid's sick. God forbid. Maybe your kid has lymphoma. I had lymphoma. Jim, two thumbs down on Yelp. It sucks. It's also really expensive. chemo, radiation, all that crap you got to go through is really expensive. Maybe your kid got sick and you bargained for this plan. How do you feel now that all that stuff you bargained for, forfeiting salary hikes or bigger salary hikes, is now going to get chucked out the window to jam you into some government plan where you're going to have to call Joey Bag of Donuts, the bureaucrat in HHS, is going to go, John Smith, UAW guy, yeah, my kid's got lymphoma. I want to send them to MD Anderson. Great, great, great university. Hat tip. They took care of me. Did the most amazing job. Premier cancer hospital in the country. I want to send my kid to MD Anderson. It's a complicated cancer. No, no. No, no, you can't go there. Well, who says? Well, I say I'm Joey Bag of Donuts bureaucrat in HHS. No, no, no. I get to say I'm an American citizen. No, no, you don't. No, you don't. You chose health care for all, and health care for all means decisions for none. Here's where you're going to go. You're going to go to DM Flanderson. DM Flanderson? Who the hell's that? It's a guy who got he lost his medical license 6 years ago, and he's but he's got availability. Oh, I don't want to go to DM Flanderson. I don't want to go there, man. Hey, you signed up for health care for all, which means decisions for none. You forfeited your health care, right? Now, listen, I'm not telling you free market, free enterprise, employer-based insurance has all the answers either. There are times you get that very same answer. I'm not here to smoke you up. You call up your insurance company, hey, I want to go to MD Anderson. No, no. Here's PB Sanderson. No, no. Here's the difference. I'm not telling you that's ideal either. The difference is you can cancel your insurance plan, get another one. Or you can maybe take a reduction in benefits, and at least they'll pay for something. The government, you got no choice, man. You see what it's like when you don't do 6-minute abs and you tell people the hard truth? They're smart. Don't discredit voters if you're running as a kind of old school swampy Republican. Well, we got no message to run on. We got no message. You can take that, roll it in a ball. Jim's like, be careful. This is not the podcast. Roll it in a ball. We have to be careful. I said this on the air. This is like hardcore P1 material. And we actually described the insertion, let's just say, and it did not go well. We were apparently advised, Jim, correct, that there are words you can say like ass and elsewhere, but you cannot say them and combine with other words.
14: That's
12: like shovel without an L. You can't say that. I did not know that at the time. We found out the hard way. So, but you can take it, roll it in a ball, and shovel it, right, Jim? You can shovel, right? Shovel. You get everybody
14: like
12: gets
14: snow.
12: Like snow. Like, I was just about to go there too. Folks, we have substance to run on. I promise you, the commies do not. I'm going to prove it to you right now. The Democrats, as I've asked you over the last couple of days in the radio show and the podcast and elsewhere, by the way, if you want to ever check out the podcast live, rumble.com/Bongino. We're live every day at 10 a.m. Join the chat. We'd love to have you there. We'd love to have you on radio too. I asked the question. If you see, and the Democrats are honest about what they're telling you, if you see their policies, will it change your mind? If the Democrats, in other words, told you the truth about government health care for everyone, that they're going to cancel your plan, will it survive first contact with you? And the answer is typically no. The difference with the Republicans running on the Trump administration's results is we actually run on what we did. We're not hiding anything. We're out there. We're like bragging about it. Hey, here's what we did. I'll prove it to you. There is a post on X by Rod D. Martin. I'm pretty sure I follow him. This thing went crazy on X yesterday. It was everywhere. It's a long post, and maybe that's the purpose of this. It's titled Trump's Top 25 Achievements, the list every conservative should know and use. It's 25 things that happened, not that we're hiding, that we're running on. We don't have to go look for a message. The president gave you a message. Here, I'll just read a couple. I can't read it. Go during the break. Go and check it out yourself. Number one, he made the border a real border again. Number three, he signed the Lake and Riley Act. I'm skipping ahead because there's 25. I don't have time. He signed the Lake and Riley Act, required detention of criminal illegal aliens. Four, history's biggest drop in violent crime, lowest violent crime rate in 126 years. Secured $18 trillion in announced investment commitments. Shifted global energy dominance from the Persian Gulf to Gulf of America, forced NATO to stop freeloading and increase defense spending by 250%. That's 21. Ladies and gentlemen, I only read 1, 2, 3, 4, 5, 6. There's 19 more to go. Don't do 6-minute abs. Do the real world. You want abs? You got to do the hard work. Here's the catch. The president already did the hard work for you running. All you got to do is go and look.

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4: 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I was born with fear. Hi, this is Lon Solomon. 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Well, the Bible's got some wonderful news for Ozzy. The Bible tells us that for those of us who are followers of Christ, God has not given us a spirit of fear, but a spirit of power and confidence. 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
11: Folks, I told you before the break that we are winning on the messaging front. No, we're not. I heard from doomers and grifters, the liberal media, Hollywood actors and actresses, you know, corrupted sports people, musicians and others who hate Donald Trump, that nothing happened, that it's been a terrible first year. I just read to you just, what, 6 out of 25 of Trump's top achievements based on his viral tweet by Rod D. Martin. What we do really well is this is the receipt show. We repeat messages over and over again because to get a message to stick, and the socialists understand this better than anyone, you have to repeat it over and over again. The difference is the socialist is lying and we're not. How do you know we're not lying? Because we always bring back up, we call receipts. I've got audio coming up for you next of approval within the Republican Party of Donald Trump and his administration. Now, if the doomers, the grifters, and the liberal media are right, Trump is losing his grip. Jim, how many times have we heard it? Donald Trump is losing his grip. You're like, again, we're going with this again. If that was true, the walls are closing in, Jim. This is it. Jim, they got him this time. They got him this time. You should have a receipt to back that up. Some data to back up what you're saying. His endorsements aren't working. Hey, there's disapproval within the Republican Party. Well, I already showed you on yesterday's radio show, or told you on yesterday's radio show, that the endorsement record is something like 97%. So throw that. You're just lying. And then I'm going to play for you a poll played on CNN, by the way, CNN, not the pro-MAGA network, about how not only is Donald Trump's approval growing, but it's ranking up there with the highest presidential approval in the Republican Party in American history. I got that. I've got congressional ballot stuff, too. More coming up. Also, there are two things to win an election. Show them what you did and warn them what the other side is going to do. I'm going to go into more of that after the break. It's going to be a tactical midterm election lesson. And if the Republicans are running and looking for a message, we're going to give it to you. It's already there. Just take the black colored glasses off and put the rose colored glasses on because it's there.
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15: 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Vince has been crushing it in the morning. Vince, welcome back to the show. You know we love having you here, so thanks for your time today.
19: Thank you, Dan. Love doing it, man.
15: Yeah, me too. We've had a good time being on your radio show and just going back and forth. It's really working out well for me. You know, the radio, we've kind of like taken over. I think we're on from now 5 a.m. to 6 every night between you, me, Sean. So that's great news. But I was scrolling through your X feed because I noticed sometimes when I do hits on other folks' shows, they're like, well, what are you hot about? So I was scrolling through your feed and I saw a couple really interesting things. Yeah, I want to go to I was going to talk about this second, but I want to go to this because I missed this one totally. The lunatic governor of New Jersey who claimed to be a moderate Democrat, who's now turned into like a full-blown commie, Mikey Sherrill. She said something outrageous, and I got to tell you, I'm a little embarrassed. I missed this. I don't know how I missed this gem. And by gem, I don't mean that like a diamond. I mean like a flaming turd in a diaper. She had said that it is, a quote, easier to get an AR-15 than to get an abortion. Now, this, how I missed this, I don't know. This may go down as one of the single dumbest politician quotes I've ever seen. It should, that's the whole idea. If you're going to kill a human being, it should probably be a little bit more difficult than to try to protect yourself with a firearm against getting killed by another human being.
19: This is the perfect Democrat statement because everything about it is incoherent. Now, first of all, like, unfortunately, it's probably untrue. It's actually harder to get an AR-15 than it is to kill a child in America. And it shouldn't be that way. You've got a Second Amendment right to defend yourself and your family. And it should be very easy, actually, for a law-abiding citizen to obtain an AR-15. But having said that, listen to what she's lamenting, Dan. She's lamenting that it is harder to kill children than it is to defend your family. It's really upsetting how difficult it is to kill babies and how easy it is to arm yourself and defend yourself. And by the way, an AR-15 in particular, I mean, you worked at the FBI. I mean, you want to drill down on the data on this subject. AR-15s are not used in the commission of crimes all over the place. AR-15s are owned by lots of law-abiding citizens. It's the most popular rifle in America. People use it for all sorts of reasons, hunting, sport, and yes, home protection, and protecting against that Second Amendment a concern of tyranny. No question whatsoever about it. people own AR-15s. If she was really serious about it, she'd go after the handgun problem that exists in places like Newark, New Jersey, that she's not talking about at all. And so she's everything. It's a kind of a perfect Democrat statement because it's both incoherent. It's a lie. It's in the service of more child sacrifice and of robbing you of your liberty. So she's nailing it if it comes to just being a Democrat in good standing.
11: Yeah, I saw that on your X feed. Give Vince Colanese a follow on X. Excuse me. Still, I had COVID a couple weeks ago, and I'm still like in the remnants of it. You know, this is it's like the 47th time I've had this damn thing. It's freaking ridiculous. That's why I'm always like, Norton show most. And I refuse to use a cough button. I know you're a radio pro, but I'm like, screw it. The show is going to sound exactly how
19: Wait,
11: I sound.
19: Why weren't you wearing a mask for the last few weeks? I'm wondering about your broadcast now.
11: It's so effective. I know. See, Justin, he did it. He made the, Vince, you've known me long enough to never bring up masks on the show because now we're going to have to, I can. Justin's like, I can't believe. Yeah, I know it. I know. They used to say the beast and that, but that's off too because we've now forfeited that fight. However, I will never forfeit the fight on masks. I always have to mess with people who still wear masks. I'm like, you understand, right? This is the condom that got every person pregnant. Like, it's the one thing where every single person who wore the freaking thing, everyone got COVID. It is the worst prophylactic of all time. It's not even the condom that you're guaranteed to get pregnant with this condom.
19: Yeah. It's like, that's right. You may as well have strapped the spaghetti strainer to your face and walked around.
11: Right. It was very spaghetti effective. Strainer dipped in COVID, and you have a better chance of not getting COVID. That is a great analogy. The spaghetti strainer over your face, dipped in, like bathed in every variety of COVID. You stand a better chance of not getting COVID with COVID dipped spaghetti strainer than these stupid surgical masks. It's unbelievable. Like, I think back to getting banned from YouTube for just telling people, hey man, this surgical mask is not going to help you. And the reason I said it, Vince, Justin's like, here we go, man. Here we go. And we're not cutting this at all. We're keeping this
19: in. We call this, I have a name for this. This is a tangent. We go right way off in another direction.
11: I love that because it happens all the time. But I was really serious about this when it happened. Because there were older people out there who fell for this, who were immunocompromised and yeah. who really thought this thing was going to save them. And I'm like, hey, brother, sister, I'm telling you, man, you're taking a big chance. This thing ain't going to do squat. So that's what kind of bothered me about the whole thing. It kind of speaks to the psychosis we're in now, where the current thing mentality, where like something just takes off on X and gullible people just believe it. I mean, the best example of it is this DSA, this fascination with socialism. When guys like you and me are like, you know, you could just look up how many people died because of socialism in countries and economies that collapsed. You know, you could just check it out, you know.
19: Yes, it robs you of your agency. It diminishes you. It gives all your power away to the government, and then corrupt people use it to hurt you. That's the story over and over and over again. And it's sold as this like ridiculous, like, you know, pie in the sky. Everybody's going to have, you know, $10 trillion. Your life is going to be great. And it's not like it's the vote for Pedro campaign, candidly, from Napoleon Dynamite, where he stands up there and he goes, vote for me and all of your wildest dreams will come true. And people, you see that and like it's a comedy for a reason. You watch that and you're like, that's ridiculous. Of course, like it's on its face ridiculous. And yet you actually have people these days who are running using the vote for Pedro message as if they're serious political candidates, when we, of course, know that that leads to death and destruction. It's not good.
11: The Democrats are like Uncle Rico. Like, you know, I can throw this football over that mountain. Like, they tell you things that are so, they are. They tell you things so absurd on their face. You know, I was on Jesse Waters' show last night. I was like doing that show because he just kind of lets me roll. And I look up and I'm like, I can't believe we've been talking for like 10 minutes because TV hits, you know, they're short, like 2 to 5 minutes.
19: But we By the were way, going that's on a very like, good sign. That's a very good sign for your ratings. That's what that's about. They watch the ratings down to the minute. Yeah, go ahead.
11: Yeah, they do. They have them in little bar graphs and stuff. And I looked up and it was like 8:19. I'm like, man, this is going on. And I was really enjoying it. But I brought up this example that this is a problem in a small but not insignificant wing of the Republican Party that now wants to kind of out Democrat on the free stuff thing. We can't do that because I brought up on Jesse's show last night, like, the socialists are the 7 minute abs guys from Something About Mary. Like 7 minute abs was this for those. I mean, I don't know. This may be a boomer moment, whatever. I'll take it on this one, even though I hate that thing. But 7 minute abs was like this stupid video. He probably, look, you get a washboard abs, 7 minutes. I mean, it's obviously stupid. Like, you know, you want washboard abs, you got to work out every day, get your cardio in, eat right. You're not going to change your life in 7 minutes, okay? It was a stupid promise. So the joke in the movie is the guy's like, well, what about 6 minute abs? And Ben Stiller's like confused, like, wow, if you can do it in 7 minutes. That's the old school establishment wing of the Republican Party, some of them that are trying to out-Democrat the Democrats. You're never going to out-Democrat the Democrats. Because if you say 6 minute abs, they're going to come back with what? 5 minute abs. Like, it just doesn't work. You have to do the hard work of explaining to people, you know, why excessive capital gains tax doesn't work. You don't have to make a big treatise out of it or a white paper, stick it on a Wheaties box. But we have to, you know, we have to do the hard work. And hard work isn't easy.
19: No, it's not easy at all. And look, yeah, underbidding each other with false promises is definitely the way you destroy the

0: 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Working every day, ATCs guide more than a billion passengers safely to and from destinations each year. Air traffic control, teamwork that keeps our nation moving.
1: With each other for how much they can destroy the rule of law. Instead, we should have, I mean, at its best, political parties that both stand up for it, but at least one political party that's standing up for the restoration of the rule of law. Because without order, that is how you destroy a country. And I often use it to refer to AOC herself, but I think AOCs broadly, agents of chaos. They're agents of chaos. And we should be the people who stand up for order, for law, and for the restoration of American greatness.
2: Yeah, it's not a complicated message, Vince. You know, I've been growing exhausted by, I've seen these leaks in left-wing media outlets, you know, unnamed Republican tells whatever, BSico. You know, we have no message to run on. Well, in the beginning of today's show, I put up a now viral, it's gone crazy, Rod Martin tweet that's so long. And Guy, I was doing the pre-production meeting, and Guy's like, how do you want to handle this during the show? Because, you know, it's not going to fit on a piece of paper or the prompter. And he's like, I think you should make that the point. Like, it's a list of Trump's accomplishments that's so long, I hate the word literally, but this kid, I literally cannot fit it on the screen. Right. Like, there is a message to run on. Borders closed, crime being crushed, manufacturing is back. The message is there. They're just naive, and they're pretending to be naive about it. And I think it's because they quietly harbor a lot of resentment because this administration did things, Vince, that they've talked about forever. And let's just be honest, man. They just didn't do these establishments. We're going to shut the border down. They didn't. Yeah, I love Ronald Reagan's presidency. I did. But listen, Simpson, Mazzoli, Reagan's record was not fantastic on the border. I mean, he was squeezed into it a lot, but still, results are results. I think they're just PO'd that Donald Trump in a year and a half did things that they just weren't able to do.
1: Well, I just, you know, it's amazing to me because when I do think about it, like we're going into a midterm where the core question is, has President Trump succeeded? And by the way, President Trump wants that to be the question. You know, there's oftentimes you get Democrats, the opposing party tries to make a midterm, a referendum on the president of the United States as a means to gain power. But President Trump is all in on that subject. He's right. Like, make it a referendum on me, because he's looking around. In fact, I just saw on Truth Social this week, he just posted something, I think, from Matt Van Swall. I've had Matt Van Swall on my program before. So. He's great. And Matt gave a rundown of all the ways in which Republicans as a party have not met the needs of voters. And President Trump shared it. President Trump took a screen grab of it and shared it. And what he was saying in sharing it is, hey, look, I'm doing a lot, but I need more backup. I need people who are actually going to help support to get the, help support this and get this over the finish line on a whole bunch of issues. Like, why are we still trying to kick these guys in the ass to get them to give us election integrity? It's so freaking ridiculous.
2: Yeah.
1: And I'm telling you right now, if the Republicans lose the midterms, it won't be because of Donald Trump. That guy's been moving heaven and earth to bring successes to the public. It's going to be because of the failures of Republicans in both the House and especially the Senate. That's why losses will appear if they do. Now, on this point about Trump's successes, first of all, I'm asking voters, just remember why you gave him the popular vote in 2024. You made the napkin math. You did the napkin math. You looked at Biden, you looked at Trump, and you're like, damn, I prefer Trump. And then you brought him back. And what did you bring him back to do? You brought him back to secure the border. You brought him back for mass deportations. You brought him back for accountability. You brought him back to bring law and order. And he's done each of those things. The border is more secure than it's been in any of our lifetimes. Illegal aliens are being deported at rates that we've never seen. Net migration is down, meaning people are leaving the country. American jobs for native-born Americans are going up. The murder rate is down to record lows. You're very cognizant of this particular topic. And you're watching as people are now in a position to succeed that they haven't been in the past. And so this is what President Trump is going to go into Dallas talking about. Every Republican should be on the same page. Yeah. You should remember the big, beautiful bill, which is now the big, beautiful law. That's like practically an afterthought these days. But no tax on tips, no tax on Social Security, no tax on overtime. These are massive victories for working people who needed a break from the government's involvement in their life, and they got it. And so can the president go in with a list of successes? Yes. And I can barely scratch the surface on what they are. And I hate the pessimism. I really think that it is of immense value to walk forward each day with a positive vision for what you're capable of.

0: and to appreciate the blessings that you have. And we've got a lot of blessings.
1: We do. We're talking to Vince Colanace. Check out his podcast. It is one of the most popular in the country. 8 a.m. Eastern time. 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Common spelling there. Okay, I have to take a quick break. We'll be right back with more after this.

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1: If you run a nonprofit organization or small business, you might think you're not a target of cybercrime, that you're too small, right?
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1: That's Michael Castro, CEO and founder of the cybersecurity firm RiskAware.
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3: 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Listen, Brickhouse Nutrition been with me for a long time. So chatting with Miles, I'm up at like 235. True story, I never minded being 235, but you know what minded? My knees that were falling apart and my back. I'm like, I don't know what, before I started really lifting, probably about 190. So 235 was a lot. I said, I got to lose some LBs, Miles. He said, Dan, we're going to sick our team of docs and researchers on it, and we're going to get you a really good product because I don't want to take a lot of these needles and stuff. You know what he did? 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

I'm John Batzer, visiting with Professor Eleanor Barraclough, Embers of the Hands, Hidden Histories of the Viking Age. The Viking Age closed over time, or didn't close, because it's still with us. Everybody who knows Lord of the Rings well knows the Viking world. We're talking about

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4: 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I get it. But the reason why I played that audio is because it is emblematic and indicative of some of the reaction to the Lindsey Clancy trial and how motherhood is absolutely under attack. 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
10: Iran continues to make threats. I'm Ted Lindner, Fox News. Iran announcing it's creating an exclusion zone outside the Strait of Hormuz. Fox's Steve Harrigan with the latest.
11: Not many details so far in this so-called exclusion zone that Iranian officials say they're going to create to really control shipping in the Strait of Hormuz. It comes right after the U.S. attacked and hit three Iranian oil tankers, sinking one of them. Now, the parliament speaker of Iran boasted that Iran will continue to be able to retaliate against the U.S. He said it's simple. The oil and gas production chain here is sprawling, accessible, and exposed. Strike our assets and you get struck. The real question remains, how long is Iran's economy going to be able to maintain on a war footing?
10: And Israeli airstrikes continue to bombard southern Lebanon, targeting Iranian-backed militants.
12: Israeli airstrikes have resulted in at least 27 people being killed over the last few days, according to Lebanese officials. During the strikes, the Israeli military also seized a ridge known as Ali al-Tahar, which sits over a large underground Hezbollah base, 6 miles from Lebanon's southern border. And Israeli officials say it must be held as Hezbollah continues to launch attacks from the area. While Lebanese officials agreed to a ceasefire with Israel in June, Hezbollah is a terrorist group separate from the Lebanese government and was not involved in that deal. Lebanon's president blames Israel for this escalation. Israel says its forces will remain inside Lebanon in a security zone until Hezbollah is totally disarmed. Jessica Rosenthal, Fox News.
10: And Houthi rebels in Yemen accusing Saudi Arabia of striking a prison this weekend in the country's north. Seven are dead, including a child. U.S. forces intercepting and sinking a floating refueling vessel in the eastern Pacific. This is according to Southern Command. Officials say the vessel was supporting illegal drug trafficking operations and was linked to an Ecuadorian gang. 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
13: WMAL News at 5:02. Good morning, everyone. I'm John Matthews. Police are looking for a man who was involved in a deadly shooting inside the Addison Road Metro station in Capitol Heights last night.
14: Police say two men were at that station in an argument and started shooting at each other. One of them died. Now the focus is on finding that second man. Metro Transit Police are leading that search with help from U.S. Park Police and Prince George's County Police. So far, investigators have not released a description of the man that they are looking for.
13: 7 News' Scott Thuman. A twin-engine plane was forced to make a hard landing at the Montgomery County Air Park in Gaithersburg last evening without its front landing gear, which refused to lower.
12: 7 News obtained the communication between the pilot and air traffic control.
15: We've tried everything, and we tried the gravity, we tried everything, and it's still not coming down. We're seeing how we're going to do this landing.
13: Firefighters assembled and awaited the plane as it simulated a landing on one go-round, then went in for landing itself.
12: They stick it, as perfect as it can be. A spokesman for Montgomery County Fire says that the two people on board had no injuries.
13: 7 News, Jasmine Stiles. Montgomery County Councilmember Will Jawando recovering from a weekend heart attack.
16: The 43-year-old council member and Democrat nominee for county executive is expected to make a full recovery. Will Jawando suffered the heart attack on Saturday at what staffers call his regular weekend pickup basketball game. He was rushed to GW Hospital, where doctors put in a stent. Current term-limited county executive Mark Elrich released a statement saying he looks forward to Jawando getting back on his feet, while council president Natalie Fani Gonzalez adds she is wishing Jawando a full and speedy recovery. He is expected to be released from the hospital later this week. Barbara Britt, WMAL and WMAL.com.
13: The Dow futures are down 478 points, NASDAQ futures down 70. In sports, the Nats opened the series in San Diego with the loss. They fall to the Padres 3-2. The Orioles beat the Guardians 6-4. It's their first win in the month of September. Up next, traffic and weather on WMAL.
1: How did I lose weight? And I did. Lean, right here. I did. I love this stuff. 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
17: Beltway looking good in Maryland and Virginia. Landover, though, do be careful of the exit off of the inner loop to 202. That ramp had been closed with the crash. You see some activity on the shoulder, but the ramp's been reopened. 270 off to a quiet start. No early problems to report on either the Baltimore-Washington Parkway or the George-Washington Parkway. And here we go, 95 northbound out of Stafford to the Beltway. We're going to start off this morning. No reported incidents. Now, from GarageDoorRepair.com, the WMAL Weather Channel forecast.
18: Stringing together a couple of more beautiful days, like this morning. A few high clouds with clear sky, sunshine with a few clouds later today. 88 tonight, some clouds, upper 60s. Outside the Beltway, a little cooler. Sunny up near 90 tomorrow. From the Weather Channel, Ray Stajic, WMAL.
13: 64 degrees right now at Reagan National Airport. 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
20: A very good morning to you. It is 6 minutes after the hour. I'm Larry O'Connor, and you're starting the day the right way on this Friday, 14th day of August. It's O'Connor and Company in the Relief Factor Studios, of course, our flagship station out of the District of Columbia, WMAL. We're currently in San Diego, and no granddaughter has been born yet. It's been quite a week, though, in Southern California. We've had a great time with our daughter and son-in-law awaiting this wonderful occasion, and we're just going to wait a little while longer. I want to, for a moment, a huge announcement yesterday from the Department of Health and Human Services. The Vice President joined the Secretary and the Assistant Secretary. Assistant Secretary of Health and Human Services will be joining us in mere moments, Admiral Brian Christine. But the announcement had to do with a so-called gender-affirming care, which, of course, does not affirm anyone's gender. When the left tries to push ridiculous, lunatic ideas on you, they distort the language. Right. They change the language. They upend our language. That's why they make you use pronouns for something that don't align with an actual physical reality with regard to this gender stuff. And specifically on so-called gender affirming care, which does not affirm anyone's gender. It actually reverses the way you were born. There's either surgical procedures or there are chemical procedures. The chemical procedures, pharmaceuticals that are employed in this, they basically stop your puberty. They reverse the process. It can render young people incapable of engaging in proper sexual intercourse when they become older. It renders many of them sterile for the rest of their lives. And these are children who are prescribed these drugs, sometimes prepubescent at the age of 10, because a 10-year-old knows. Something that can be so life-altering for the rest of their lives. And we've talked to so many detransitioners who later, at 17, 18, 19 years old, after having these drastic procedures done to them, they said, I don't know what I was thinking. It was terrible. I was coaxed into this. I shouldn't have done it because they were 10 or 11 or 12. But here's the thing. There are pharmaceutical drugs that are employed and utilized to reverse the process of puberty. These pharmaceuticals were developed to address a very specific but rare condition. That condition is referred to as precocious puberty. Precocious puberty is, you know, if an 8-year-old girl starts to develop breasts, if an 8-year-old boy starts to grow pubic hair and develop way before puberty is supposed to begin, that can not be good for your body. Certainly not be good socially. If you think about an elementary school, you know, third grader going through that. So these pharmaceuticals, when employed properly, can have a very beneficial effect for children who have that condition. And that's why those drugs were created, developed, tested, and prescribed. Now those pharmaceuticals are being used to stop healthy children from developing puberty the way God intended them to develop. They don't have precocious puberty, but they're given those drugs, so instead of developing from a boy to a young man, they just stay a boy. And then in some cases, they'll be given hormones that would help them develop erroneously and fictitiously as a girl. Of course, they can't fully develop ever,
2: But in a way, you know, they are certainly hooked on those pharmaceuticals, and the drug companies seem to do just fine. The reason I raise all of this is because the announcement yesterday about putting an end to these procedures, well, a part of this also had a fraud aspect to it. The vice president and the secretary of Health and Human Services, along with Admiral Christine, they sent a report to the Justice Department for a criminal investigation because, and I'm going to read from the report now, $11 million in claims to the federal government for reimbursement on these medical procedures. Because, see, if it was done through the Affordable Care Act, through Obamacare, which, of course, pays for this stuff because, of course, it does, or through Medicaid, because these are people who qualify for state Medicaid benefits funded by the federal government, $11 million in claims for patients aged 13 to 17 were billed using a diagnosis code. When doctors bill through insurance companies or through the government to get reimbursed for their care, they have to code. They put a code into the computer system that triggers that payment based on whatever the diagnosis is for the patient. The diagnosis code used was precocious puberty. It's the code E301. The findings in the report say that this insurance code that was used for reimbursement was fraudulent because these children did not have precocious puberty. In other words, they were billing and getting reimbursed for services with a fraudulent code assigned to the diagnosis for the child. And they were, that's $11 million worth. That's fraud. By the way, there was approximately $50 million in insurance claims for puberty blockers billed using another diagnostic code. This was an endocrine disorder diagnostic code. That's E34.9. They were claiming that the child had a hormonal disorder, and that's why they needed the pharmaceutical. But the child did not have a hormonal disorder. The child was, in fact, perfectly healthy. That's the point. These procedures are employed to negatively affect a perfectly healthy child that is developing exactly the way they were intended to. Joining us right now, as promised, is the Assistant Secretary for Health at the Department of Health and Human Services, Admiral Brian Christine. Sir, thank you so much for taking up this issue and for exposing what's going on here. You heard me describe the fraudulent aspect of this. Go ahead and tell us exactly what the new policy is and what you and the Secretary and the Vice President announced yesterday.
21: Larry, thank you for having me on this morning. Number one, it is a privilege to serve as President Trump's Assistant Secretary for Health. It is a privilege to be in the position that in the prior administration had a man, Richard Levine, who was advocating for removing any kind of age restrictions on these terrible procedures and castrating chemicals on these children. I'm glad I'm in this role. It is a privilege. And our report, as you were indicating, highlights so much. This report, Wolves in White Coats, shows how there was a systematic push to drive these vulnerable children into what we call sex-rejecting procedures, puberty blockers, cross-sex hormones, mutilating surgeries, as opposed to treating these children with compassionate, competent mental health care, which is what we know works for these children. There was a relentless drive to push them towards sex-rejecting procedures. And our report highlights a financial incentive. Our report talks about the ideology of the prior administration driving this forward. Our report talks about medical societies, the Endocrine Society, WPATH, the World Professional Association for Transgender Health, the American Psychological Association, ideologues within those medical associations driving this forward. And of course, the report talks about the stories of these precious children and how they were harmed. It's an important report. I am so happy that Vice President Vance has seen, read the report, has referred to Attorney General Todd Blanche, how Secretary Kennedy has referred to March Bell, our Inspector General within HHS. Mm-hmm. This is incredibly important to do.
2: Oh, it is. And thank God. We're grateful that you're there doing this job, and the entire team and the president leading the way. And Admiral, I know that we were a little late connecting with you. Hopefully you can stay with us for another segment. If not, I understand. But I must ask, parents are getting advice from doctors and pediatricians still. They're hearing from these pediatricians, listen, you gotta go through with these procedures. You gotta alter your child. If not, your child will probably commit suicide. It is horribly manipulative. Are we getting to the root of that? Because parents are lost and they want to just help their child.
21: And Larry, I'll stay on with you as long as we need this morning. No worries there. Absolutely. But yes, that's one of the things, a common theme that you see in this report, talking to the minors who were, quote, transitioned and their families, that part of the report, a common theme is that these parents and their families were told, if they had a son, they'd say, do you want a live daughter or a dead son? They use that ploy on
2: yes.
21: them to almost threaten them and to coerce them. That was so common. We see that as a running theme. One of the other running themes we see are that these children, who some of them had suffered, you know, they were hurting psychologically, because remember, gender dysphoria is a mental health psychological condition. These children who were hurting, it seems that they were never offered this compassionate, competent counseling. They were pushed right toward these sex rejecting procedures. Their parents were frightened by these individuals who had financial gain and ideological gain. It's a tragic story, and we believe that, yes, we are going to win this war on this gender ideology. We've seen such a change in the administration of President Trump, how people are looking at this, but we have to keep our foot on the accelerator. The minute we back away from evangelizing about this, from educating about this, the gender ideologues on the left will come back with a vengeance. We know that's going to happen, and we are not going to back down. I'm certainly not going to back down. I know our president, and I know our vice president, Secretary Kennedy, we're not going to back down.
2: All right, we're going to continue, gratefully, with Admiral Brian Christine, more about this new initiative, this report, and this criminal referral with the Assistant Secretary for Health at the U.S. Department of Health and Human Services, Admiral Christine. Keep it right here. This is so important, and I am so grateful that we've gotten to this point now. Stay with us. WMAL traffic and weather time. Here's Jamie Witten. She's in the Hadid carpet cleaning traffic center.
17: Beltway in Landover, inner loop at the exit for 202. The ramp has been reopened from an earlier crash, but still watch for some activity. Might see that on the shoulder there. Not seeing any delays on the approach. In fact, the Beltway's traveling up at speed right now, Maryland and Virginia. We're off to a good start coming in from the west on 66. 95 commuters leaving Stafford and up through to the Beltway. Quiet start and on to 395 heading into our nation's capital, and the commute looking good for our early start. Now from GarageDoorRepair.com, the WMAL Weather Channel forecast.
18: Stringing together a couple of more beautiful days, like this morning, a few high clouds with clear sky, sunshine with a few clouds later today, 88. Tonight, some clouds, upper 60s. Outside the Beltway, a little cooler, sunny up near 90 tomorrow. From the Weather Channel, Ray Stajic, WMAL.
1: How did I lose weight? And I did. Lean, right here. I did. I love this stuff. 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I never minded being 235, but you know what minded? 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
2: What a difference an election makes. In the last administration, the Assistant Secretary for Health at the U.S. Department of Health and Human Services wore the same uniform that Admiral Brian Christine wears today. That gentleman, named Richard Levine, pretended to be a woman and pushed the ideology, this warped ideology of transgenderism, for God knows what reason. And when you look at the report now that was just released by the Admiral alongside Vice President Vance and Secretary Kennedy, called Wolves in White Coats, you learn stunning numbers. And Admiral, if I could, 225 hospitals and health systems had pediatric gender programs nationwide. This goes well beyond just this ideology that sort of sprang out of nowhere in the last decade. What I'm seeing here, Admiral, is greed. I'm seeing a huge monetary factor pushing this. Am I misreading it?
21: No, I think that that's a really important point, a really important aspect of our report, Larry, is that there was truly financial incentive. If you can take these children with gender dysphoria, these minors, and you can put them on a pathway that brings them back again and again and again by giving them cross-sex hormones or puberty blockers, by performing these radical mutilating surgeries, then you've got what we call a captive patient. You have a patient who has to come back again and again for visits and laboratory testing, and heaven forbid if they have complications after these surgeries, because there can be true complications. You've got a patient for life. And so we do believe there was a financial incentive here. You were talking previously about the coding aspect of this, and that's a part of this report as well. Because, again, coding, I'm a urologic surgeon by training for 35 years, practice as a urologist, and you've got to use codes that describe what's going on accurately with the patient for proper reimbursement. That's just the way things are done properly. And what we see in this report are these codes that were used for these children that were very nebulous on some of them, that didn't describe what was going on, but were clearly being used to gain reimbursement, because if the true codes had been used, they probably would not have been reimbursed. And then, of course, the segment that $11 million were a code called precocious puberty, which means early onset of puberty, which for little girls is generally below age 8, little boys below age 9. They use this code to code for puberty blocking drugs for kids who were 13 to 17 years old. That cannot be precocious puberty. False coding.
2: I know you're not a lawyer, but that sounds like fraud. That sounds like insurance fraud. That's a crime.
21: Well, I think what we see, that's why we're seeing the Secretary Kennedy referring this to our Inspector General at HHS, and of course Vice President Vance referring this to the Department of Justice, to our amazing new Attorney General, Todd Blanche, who I personally know, who is a great man, a great American, a wonderful husband and father, an amazing lawyer. That's why these are being referred to DOJ, to look at that.
2: Admiral Christine, you talk about how parents are deceived in all of this. Our country was deceived as well, because I remember when this mania started and it was rolled out, and we kept being assured by the experts and the scientists that these puberty blockers were temporary. They were, and they did not have long-term effects. Basically, you can just put your puberty on hold and then you can go right back to it. That was just a lie, wasn't it? There are long-term effects, including sterility for children who stay on this, right?
21: There absolutely can be long-term effects. You mentioned potential effect on fertility for the rest of these individuals' lives, bone health, muscle health, again, potential complications from surgery. Yes, there can be long-term effects. And again, a theme that we see speaking to the families and to these detransitioners is that they were not properly informed. There wasn't proper informed consent. And one of the things we point out in this report, Larry, is that when these individuals, these minors who had been led down this pathway of deceit, that when they said, you know, this isn't right for me, I want to stop treatment, I want to detransition, they were abandoned. The very people in clinics and doctors and nurses who took them down this pathway abandoned them. And that's a really common theme that we see as well.
2: Thank you for following through on this. I know this was important to the president, the vice president, and the secretary, and you as well, Admiral. And I'm glad that you took a good year to really get all the facts in line, so that it can't be attacked. Your report, this great report, Wolves in White Jackets, White Coats. Keep on it, please, and continue to pursue this. It's so important to so many parents out there who want accountability for it. I so appreciate you joining us this morning.
21: No, thank you, Larry. It's a privilege to be here. I'd always be happy to come back. God bless you. God bless our president and our republic. And God bless these detransitioners, these young men and women, these young boys and girls who we need to love them, support them, and help them heal.
2: Thank you, sir. Well said.
1: How did I lose weight? And I did. Lean, right here. I did. I love this stuff. Listen, Brick House Nutrition been with me for a long time. So chatting with Miles. I'm up at like 2:35. True story. I never minded being 2:35, but you know what minded? My knees that were falling apart and my back. I'm like, I don't know what, before I started really lifting, probably about 190. So 2:35 was a lot. I said, I got to lose some LBs, Miles. 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
10: 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Good morning, everyone. I'm John Matthews. Canada has responded to stiff U.S. tariffs with dollar-for-dollar tariffs that take effect today.
12: Canadian officials announced retaliatory tariffs ranging from 15 to 50% on everything from dairy to furniture, aluminum, tools, sewing equipment, makeup, stoves, radiators, prefabricated structures, and more. Prime Minister Mark Carney said last week when the Trump administration stops throwing shade and doing memes, talks can resume. President Trump responded,
6: "They need us. We don't need them. They've taken advantage of us for years, and it's time to stop."
12: Jessica Rosenthal, Fox News.
13: As 9/11 approaches, hard feelings are emerging on the political scene in New York.
8: New York City Mayor Zohram Mamdani confirms he does plan to be in Lower Manhattan Friday to mark 25 years since the September 11th attacks that left nearly 3,000 dead. The Democratic Socialist has stated he wants to honor the victims and first responders. Some critics have argued against the mayor's presence. Many were angered by Mamdani's appointment of Ramzi Kassem as New York City's chief legal counsel. The controversial attorney once represented an Al-Qaeda terrorist with links to the attack on the Pentagon. Tom Graham, Fox News.
13: That blue metallic statue outside the Kennedy Center that was removed by order of the White House last week now has a new home.
22: Former chairman of the Kennedy Center, philanthropist David Rubenstein, purchased blue for more than $2 million. He was removed in 2025 by President Trump. The Post reports that he plans to display blue at the Sculpture Garden of the National Gallery of Art. He currently serves as chairman of the Board of Trustees there.
13: 7 News, Jasmine Stiles. Checking your money, the Dow futures are down 431 points. NASDAQ futures down 32. In sports, the Nats opened a series in San Diego with a loss. They fell to the Padres 3-2. The Nats have lost 8 straight now on the road. The Orioles beat the Guardians 6-4. It's their first win in the month of September. The Commanders named Jaden Daniels, Terry McLaurin, Frankie Louvu, Jeremy Reeves, and Tress Way as their team captains for the upcoming season. They open Sunday in Philly for a 425 start. Up next, traffic and weather on WMAL.
1: How did I lose weight? And I did. 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I did. I love this stuff. 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
13: 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Here is Jamie Witten in the Hadid Carpet Cleaning Traffic Center.
17: DC 295, volume delays are starting between Burroughs Avenue and East Capitol Street southbound. Beltway still looking good. Couple pockets of delays on 270 in Urbana and Hyattstown as we're getting back to work. Alexandria, accidents reported on Quonda Road at Beacon Hill Road. 95, 395, and 66, no reported incidents. Now from GarageDoorRepair.com, the WMAL Weather Channel forecast.
18: Good looking Tuesday morning, seeing a few clouds around, but it's going to be a good one weather-wise. Sunshine, a few high clouds, upper 80s. Tonight, a few clouds, upper 60s. A south breeze will push temperatures up close to 90 with sunshine back tomorrow. From the Weather Channel, I'm meteorologist Ray Stajikon, WMAL.
13: Right now, it is 56 degrees in Germantown, 60 degrees down in Dale City. It is 64 degrees right now at Ronald Reagan Washington National Airport. 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
2: Well, a really disturbing story out of Washington, D.C. yesterday. As the World War II Memorial, one of the most beloved memorials on the National Mall, and one of the most visited spots in our nation's capital, was vandalized. Like, seriously vandalized. Good morning, O'Connor and Company here from our Relief Factor studios. I'm Larry O'Connor, and I'm joined now by a local reporter from WJLA ABC 7 here in D.C., Christian Flores, who covered this story. And Christian, this is, listen, a lot of times we see vandalism in Washington, D.C. at various areas, but these memorials are so sacrosanct that you very rarely see this sort of thing. Tell me about the extent of this vandalism.
0: You're right. It's very rare for a couple of reasons. They're sacred, especially when you have memorials honoring veterans of various wars, especially a war like World War II. But there's also a lot of visitors, a lot of cameras. So to carry out something like this is pretty bold. So one of the reasons that it's rare is just because it's probably pretty easy to get caught at that point. But as far as the extent of this vandalism, someone sprayed or poured some sort of red paint. If anyone's familiar with the World War II Memorial, there are two sort of pavilion areas that represent the Atlantic and the Pacific. So in the Atlantic Pavilion, someone had dumped or sprayed red paint with some graffiti spelling out "clean hands, dirty dollar sign," presumably "dirty dollar sign," shorthand for "dirty money." And they also poured some sort of substance, a soap-like substance, to cause the fountain to create some bubbles. So those were the two main things, and the focus of the investigation from U.S. Park Police was right there at the Atlantic Pavilion. You know, with something like this, and we've seen it a handful of times. I believe the last time I remember seeing any sort of vandalism at a monument was actually the Washington Monument. And in both cases, both that and the World War II Memorial, we saw crews immediately close down the scene, put police tape all around, get a cleaning crew out there. So by the end of the night, you know, it almost looked like nothing had happened. I mean, the bubbles were gone and the red paint was totally power washed off. But in a situation like this, of course, you're going to have the Department of the Interior come in with some pretty strong language in their statement, you know, calling this a disgusting act. It's an utter disgrace. They also assured the public that whoever did this would get caught. We're still waiting on any sort of update if there have been any sort of arrests. But as I mentioned, I mean, it is a pretty heavily foot traffic area with a lot of cameras, a lot of police, not super far away either.
2: Can you the graffiti involved here, did it appear that it was of a political nature?
0: You know, it's hard to say just because we're still waiting on any sort of update on if there's been an arrest and what the motivation might be. But when you see something like "clean hands, dirty dollar sign, dirty money," there has to be some sort of political statement. And to that point, you know, we didn't just get a statement from the Department of the Interior. We also got one from the Friends of the National World War II Memorial Organization. So they said, look, this is a country where the First Amendment is absolutely something that we all have that right to express our views, but did point out that it's not a great place. You know, there's time and place in the World War II Memorial where folks are paying their respects to, you know, the people who really paid the ultimate sacrifice. That's not the place.
2: I would say this isn't, I don't think any, it's also not First Amendment activity. Defacing private property or public property for that matter, defacing and vandalizing at all is not First Amendment protected. As far as I know, as far as I'm concerned, we don't have any leads yet from the park police end up being the jurisdiction here. There's so many overlapping jurisdictions in Washington, D.C., but the National Mall is part of the Department of Interior. That means it's the park police who will be doing the investigation?
0: That's correct. And when we were out there, it was the park police out secured the scene. We even reached out to MPD, the local police department in D.C., to ask if they've made any arrests or if they have any updates on the investigation. They said, look, this is actually not our jurisdiction. So it's the U.S. Park Police that's in charge of this. So that's what we're waiting for. And when we reached out to the U.S. Park Police originally to get confirmation of this vandalism, we actually got a statement from the Department of the Interior, obviously under the same umbrella. So, you know, that's that's something that we're going to keep our eye on as the day goes on. It's still early in the morning, so maybe, you know, start of the business day, maybe we get an update. But that's something that we've been pushing just for answers. You know, not only if there's been an arrest, but what could the possible motivation be? I mean, when you have a message like that, you presume it's political in nature. But,
2: yes.
0: Again, that's a lot of questions that not only us, but even just talking with the folks who were there visiting, disappointed that it was closed down. A lot of them had those questions asking, hey, what's the deal here and why would someone do this?
2: Christian Flores is our guest, a WJLA reporter here in Washington, D.C. Yeah, I don't want to just focus on the negative here. I saw your report, Christian, and obviously it's a disgrace. It's horrible. It's just, I think, disgusting that anybody would reach the point where they want to vandalize a memorial for our greatest generation and those who have fallen in fighting in World War II, the last great global conflict. The upside here is the reaction you got. When you talk to the tourists, when you talk to people who were visiting the memorial, it was unequivocal. I think that there is some upside. Anybody who wants to do something like this, they are such a small, narrow minority in this country, because the vast majority of people you talk to, everyone you talk to, were absolutely outraged.
0: Yeah, I mean, this is a very popular memorial, but it would almost be underselling to call it a tourist destination, because it's more than just tourists. It's people who have these ties to the military. I know I spoke with one young man who had a great grandfather who had served during World War II. Another man who had a son and a daughter and sons-in-law who served in the military. And when you have something like this, of course they're upset about not being able to, you know, visit the memorial. A lot of them coming from a long way. One of them coming from Minnesota. You know, planning your trip around visiting the memorials. But when you have something like this, they were obviously upset, because it's not just a crime, but a crime against people, again, who really gave the ultimate sacrifice. And when you visit the memorial, it's not just so much visiting and taking pictures, although there's plenty of that. You also have people ultimately just paying their respects to, you know, those fallen soldiers. It was a pretty consensus reaction we were getting from folks who were not just frustrated, but very, very upset by whoever did this. And really the unanimous message being, you know, we hope this person gets caught and is held accountable. Yeah.
2: Christian Flores, WJLA, great team of reporters over there at ABC 7 doing wonderful work here in the greater Washington area. Appreciate you joining us today. Thanks for bringing us this report.
0: Thank you for having me.
2: You bet. That's Christian Flores, ABC 7 here in Washington. A quick pivot now over to this Michigan Senate race. I got to tell you, I think this Michigan Senate race between Abdul El-Sayed, the, you know, Democrat in name only. I know he says he's not a socialist, but I mean, if you walk like a duck and you quack like a duck and you lay rotten eggs like a duck, you're a duck. And I don't see any daylight between his policies, his positions, and his approach to politics compared to the Democrat socialists who are, you know, card-carrying members of the party. This race between that guy and Mike Rogers, a former FBI agent, former congressman, now running for Senate as a Republican nominee, I think not only is going to be the most important race, maybe even one of the most expensive races this midterm election season, and not only is it going to be so pivotal where if the Republican candidate wins, Chuck Schumer could just kiss his chances goodbye of having any hopes of winning a majority for the Democrats in the Senate, but I also think this really is an important race with regard to the future of our country, certainly the future of the Republican Party, or the Democratic Party. The best way, you know, we keep saying, when are the normies in the Democrat Party going to stand up and say, no, we're not socialists. We don't want these socialists in our tent. None of them are. Fetterman's the only one. The rest of them are all, oh, no, we're a big tent. We've got room for these people. And because all they care about is winning. All they care about is power. And that's the secret sauce here. When will the Democrats finally step up and say, oh, God, let's get rid of these people. You're not us. You want to run for office, run on your own party, the DSA party, but get the hell out of our party. The only time that happens is when they lose. Because all the Democrats care about right now is winning. They think this is the path. And if nominating people like Abdul El-Sayed And you saw them throw Francesca Hong under the bus in Wisconsin because they knew ahead of time they didn't want to get stuck with another one there in the Midwest. That's what's going to bring them back to sanity. That's what's going to bring them back from the brink of, you know, outwardly hating our country and outwardly wanting to shred our Constitution. So let's look at Abdul al-Sayed and this race. By the way, we have our first poll 1 week after the primaries, and it is a stunner. Mike Rogers, the Republican, in a state that has not elected a Republican to the U.S. Senate in 20 years, Mike Rogers is now leading Abdul al-Sayed 51-47%. That's enormous. That is an earthquake in Michigan, and Democrats are going to start panicking. Also, you remember one of the things that did Francesca Hong in Wisconsin was not just her crazy socialist policies, not just her very erratic behavior and appearance in television interviews where she looked like she was bouncing between bipolar disorder and lithium doses, but also her very public pronouncement that she hates Thanksgiving. The fact that in the final days of the election, Democrats were grappling with the fact that they were about to nominate a woman to be governor of Wisconsin, the cranberry capital of

0: 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Working every day, ATCs guide more than a billion passengers safely to and from destinations each year. Air traffic control, teamwork that keeps our nation moving.
1: Heading to and across the Woodrow Wilson Bridge, we're stacking up quickly the incidents on the inner loop coming out of Maryland in the center through lanes. Delays beginning now as you approach Oxon Hill and just crawling through there. South on 295, delays are quickly filling in south of Eastern toward Pennsylvania Avenue. Inbound Suitland Parkway slows to the incident at Naylor Road. Virginia, nothing to report on 95, thank goodness, but the volume delays increasing. Dale City into Woodbridge. 270 also slowing Urbana into Hyattstown. Now from Garage Door, Repair.com, the WMAL Weather Channel forecast.
2: Good looking Tuesday morning, seeing a few clouds around, but it's going to be a good one weather-wise. Sunshine, a few high clouds, upper 80s. Tonight, a few clouds, upper 60s. A south breeze will push temperatures up close to 90 with sunshine back tomorrow. From the Weather Channel, I'm meteorologist Ray Stajikon, WMAL.
3: How did I lose weight? 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I did. 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
1: I've got to say, and he seems to be a very effective lawyer as well, but this lady should hang, you know, or maybe the electric chair, for that ghastly plume of smoke that would rise from her head. That's what I'm thinking. So we've got that. What do I? I've got so much stuff. I've got my handwritten note is more than a page long on printer paper. Yeah, the Charlie Kirk lookalike contest on the anniversary of his assassination. You know, as long as there are no Tyler Robinson impersonators at the event, then everything should be okay. Canada and tariffs. We've got that coming up too. And illegal aliens running around the country killing people all over the place because of Democrat policies. Also, Mom Donnie has been invited to not attend the September 11th events in New York on the anniversary of September 11th because he's a terrorist, and everybody knows it, a Muslim jihadi terrorist. I've got an update for you on that because he's announced what he's going to do.
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3: WMAL traffic from the Hadid Carpet Cleaning Traffic Center. Major delays, jam, gridlock getting into the district. We have the Tour Tunnel to Towers event going on. A number of street closures, which include the closure of Constitution Avenue between 14th and 18th Streets. The freeways jam, 12th Street Tunnel, lower 14th Street, Independence Avenue. You get the idea. Everyone trying to work around. They're just caught up. Those closures in place until 1:30 today. Crash cleanup ongoing. Southbound BW Parkway and Laurel before 197. Now from GarageDoorRepair.com, the WMAL Weather Channel forecast.
4: Mostly sunny, just a few clouds today and a high of 88. Partly cloudy skies overnight, low 65.
5: How did I lose weight? 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
7: All right. Now, there is a fun story out today. My friend Brian Doherty sent it along this morning. ABC Network created a mini-series after the attacks of September 11th, 25 years ago. And the mini-series made the Clinton administration look bad because they deserved to look bad. And Jamie Gorelick, in the Deputy Attorney General at the Justice Department at the time, made sure that the FBI couldn't talk to the CIA and the CIA couldn't talk to the FBI about terrorism because she thought she was being strict or something. So that's where the 9/11 Commission found there was a gap. We could have stopped 9/11 had it not been for Jamie Gorelick, 9/11 report found. But ABC made this miniseries, and it was two nights. It aired only once a couple of decades ago in 2006, and the Democrats didn't like the way it made them look. So the show was pulled and has never been seen since. They've never made DVDs. They've never let Netflix run it or Amazon Prime or anybody else. But I actually remember the two-night event. They showed it without commercials and stuff. They spent $40 million on it. They got Harvey Keitel and Patricia Heaton and Amy Madigan and Donnie Wahlberg and a bunch of other people. The Path to 9/11 was the name of the two-night television event with no commercials. They didn't show any commercials. And the idea to portray the national security lapses that allowed Osama bin Laden to deliver death and destruction to America. And the ABC at the time said they wanted to help keep the country alert and vigilant. And the Democrats said, oh, no, this doesn't make us look good. This doesn't put us in the best light, nor should it, because they failed all over the place. And they some of the actions they took before 9/11 led to 9/11 working for the terrorists. Remarkable stuff. But the Wall Street Journal has a piece on that today, which is great. That ABC buried it, the networks buried it, because it makes the Democrats look bad.
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2: WMAL News at 10. Good morning, everyone. I'm John Matthews. The western islands of Hawaii have taken a direct hit from Hurricane Lowell.
9: The center passed just west of Niihau with maximum sustained winds of 110 miles per hour. It knocked out utilities to more than 65,000 people, with more than half of those in Kauai County, according to poweroutage.us. Kauai has seen the worst of Lowell's impacts, where heavy rain had triggered flash flooding earlier in the day, along with damaging surf conditions on Hawaii's southern shores. Governor Josh Green declared a state of emergency last week prior to the storm. Tanya J. Powers, Fox News.
2: Republicans are preparing to rally in Texas for their first ever midterm convention.
10: President Trump and Vice President J.D. Vance, they'll be among the headliners happening at this two-night event. The goal, highlight the administration's record, rally voters, and make the case for keeping control of Congress. So I asked RNC Committeewoman Debbie Georgiadis, why Texas?
11: Texas is a pro-freedom, upbeat, patriotic state. It's a great place to come for this message.
10: So the latest Fox News poll has Democrat James Tallarico at 51% and Republican Ken Paxton at 48%.
2: Fox News' Brooke Taylor. This is not a call any pilot ever wants to make. A twin-engine plane was preparing to land at Montgomery County Air Park in Gaithersburg shortly before dark last evening, only to discover its front landing gear would not open.
12: We've tried everything, and we tried the gravity, we tried everything, and it's still not coming down. We're seeing how we're going to do this landing.
2: So after taking a practice run on a simulated landing, as fire crews assembled, the pilot flew back around and made a perfect, albeit hard, landing. Neither of the two on board were hurt. The air park did reopen for traffic this morning. Police in Prince William County are looking for the driver of a dark-colored pickup truck who hit a man and a pregnant woman as they walked through a parking lot on Richmond Highway in Woodbridge last Thursday. The truck took off, and the couple was taken to the hospital, where the woman, who was in her third trimester, underwent surgery and delivered a baby boy, who died hours later from complications due to the crash. Police say both the man and the woman are expected to recover. They're asking for the public's help to find the driver of the truck. There is a new rule for students to follow in Loudoun County this new school year. No e-bikes or electric scooters allowed.
13: E-bikes, e-scooters, you name it, it can be dangerous there, certainly for pedestrians walking.
14: Loudoun County Sheriff Mike Chapman telling 7 News in some instances, students are riding in large groups together, while school board member Dina Griffiths led the push for Loudoun County schools to be proactive on scooter and e-bike policy.
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14: Students at LCPS can still ride an e-bike or scooter to school, but must dismount and walk the bike onto school property. 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
2: 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Up next, traffic and weather on WMAL.
16: How did I lose weight? And I did. 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I did. I love this stuff. 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
18: 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Here is Steve Hirshhorn in the Hadid Carpet Cleaning Traffic Center.
19: Into the downtown area right now, all the major roadways in a major delay. There is an event at the Ellipse that is closing off portions of Pennsylvania Avenue, Constitution Avenue, 14th Street, 18th Street. In that area, nobody's getting by right now, causing delays on the Southeast Southwest Freeway both ways, on the George Washington Parkway both ways, 66 and Route 50 heading into the district from Arlington, also extremely slow around the Beltway. You'll find delays extending from 95 and College Park around to Connecticut Avenue and then approaching the American Legion Bridge. Now from GarageDoorRepair.com, the WMAL Weather Channel forecast.
18: Watch it sunshine, walk right across the sky. Upper 80s today. Tonight, a few clouds, upper 60s. Some of the outlying areas will be in the low to mid 60s. Wednesday, sunny, a south breeze near 90. Showers, maybe a thunderstorm by Thursday. From the Weather Channel, Ray Stajicon, WMEL.
20: Right now it is 77 degrees at Reagan National Airport. 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
1: Until the streetlights came on, and that was pretty normal across America. You can be out until it's dark enough that the streetlights come on. And we used to maraud everywhere. We'd go crazy, and we'd walk, and we'd ride our bikes, and we'd do all kinds of fun stuff. But now a five-year-old can't walk to the pond without three squad cars, a criminal conviction, the Child Protective Services, 7 years as on a list as a child abuser. And she sounds like the greatest mom in the world, greatest family, the most normal family in the world. Whoever these people are that do that, they should be, I don't want to say gassed, I'll just say fired. They should be fired from whatever corrupt, filthy jobs they have. Amazing. Also, the new beam from the World Trade Center in New York when the Muslim terrorist blew it up arrived in Washington outside the White House today. My best girl and I were down there day before yesterday with my brother looking for it. I'll tell you that story coming up.
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3: How did I lose weight? And I did lean right here. I did. I love this stuff. Listen, Brickhouse Nutrition been with me for a long time. So chatting with Miles, I'm up at like 235. True story, I never minded being 235, but you know what minded? 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
1: People cross the street, and they get so many points if they hit them, and so many points if they knock them down, just because they were a different color. And I was 13, I saw the Klan marching in parades, and when I was 13, I decided then, this is not going to... I told one Klansman, I said, if you were colorblind, you'd still find a reason to hate somebody. I was 13.
2: Wow. Well, you give credit to your mother for all of this, or you just figured it out on your own?
1: I figured it out on my own.
2: Yeah. Well, God bless America, and good thing that stuff is in the past. Of course, you know, I could go on. The Democrats do. They target cities around the country, and they abort 40% of the black population in the country, and in major cities, they abort 40% of the black population. And then, 70% single-parent households, which means you're going to be involved with the court system and the legal system and all that stuff. Remarkable stuff. Michael, glad you called. Great storytelling. Thank you.
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4: Is foot pain holding you back?
5: How did I lose weight? 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
5: Looks like Israel has announced that they're shutting down the United Kingdom's UK's Jerusalem consulate is being shut down. The United Kingdom, Great Britain, their number one name there is Mohammed now for newborn boys. And the UK decided they're going to announce sanctions on Israel for what they call illegal settlements in Israel. Right? And so now Israel is responding and saying that 12 countries, Britain, Canada, France, said they would sanction trade with Israeli settlements in the West Bank. And now Israel is saying, okay, we're going to kick you all out and shut down your this and your that. Remarkable stuff. I've got too many stories because they, you know how they are. Amazing stuff. But where is it now? I haven't even updated yet. The Charlie Kirk assassination lookalike contest at Georgetown University. That's a good one. 6 killed, 28 shot over the weekend in Chicago. It's more dangerous than a plane crash. It's just another weekend. Remarkable stuff. And I've got so much more to get to that I'm going to have to come back tomorrow and share the latest madness with.
6: We are one nation under God, indivisible, together.

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6: Now. WMAL News at 2. I'm Scott Lynn. At this hour, Purcellville in Loudoun County remains under a boil water advisory. This after a construction crew working on the interchange at Route 7 and Hillsborough Road struck a water main, knocking out water for the town. While water has been rerouted because the pressure is down, the boil advisory remains in effect. Repairs are underway. Free cases of water now available with backup pallets incoming in Quantico, where they've been without water since dinner time last night due to an issue on the Marine Corps base. A boil water advisory issued there as well, this time by the Virginia Health Department. There's no timetable for a fix, and according to a Facebook post, the town's now asking residents to call 911 if a health emergency occurs in relation to the water outage. A pickup driver who struck a man and a very pregnant woman in Woodbridge last Thursday in a parking lot is currently at the top of Prince William's most wanted list.
7: We do have some images of the vehicle. It's from a bit of a distance.
8: Police Chief Peter Newsham telling 7 News it's a dark-colored pickup truck that may have front-end damage after striking the couple in a parking lot.
7: Traveling north on Route 1, just as you pass Featherstone, there's a shopping area off to the right, and it was in that area.
8: Where the truck hit the couple, then fled. Doctors delivered the infant by C-section, but the baby died of crash injuries. Chief Newsham asking for the public's help.
7: Please reach out and let us know. This family deserves at least that.
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6: Florida officials providing an update on a deadly cargo jet crash from earlier this week.
9: The Miami-Dade County Sheriff revealed information about the 5 victims. All were men between the ages of 47 and 75, struck in a car by that Amazon cargo plane. Now, the NTSB says the plane overran the runway by 1,300 feet, plowing into a van owned by an aviation cleaning company. 7 people were inside. The plane then tore through a perimeter fence, hitting a car on a road next to the airport. It eventually came to a stop in a grassy area where Tesla robo-taxis were stationed before catching fire. Now, the pilot and co-pilot were the only 2 people on board and survived.
6: Fox's Dana Marie McNichol, the airport is seeing some ongoing delays due to the crash and investigation. The Trump administration has filed an emergency appeal with the Supreme Court over lower court rulings that block a new Homeland Security system meant to verify who is eligible to vote.
2: Last year, President Trump signed two executive orders that resulted in Homeland Security overhauling its systematic alien verification for entitlements, or SAVE, system, linking it with Social Security, allowing states to check on who's eligible to vote. A lower court judge blocked this overhaul, ruling it violated privacy and Social Security rules, as well as the Administrative Procedures Act. She also found it had determined some people were ineligible to vote when, in fact, they were eligible. The D.C. Circuit Court of Appeals then ruled against the administration's request to pause the lower court ruling. Now the administration's asking the Supreme Court to intervene, writing that the district court's indefensible order threatens the integrity of upcoming elections and that it exceeds her jurisdiction. Jessica Rosenthal, Fox News.
6: Checking your money, the Dow is down 514, the NASDAQ down 42. 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
15: On the inner loop of the Beltway between the Springfield Interchange and the toll road, there was a mobile work crew, mainly on the right shoulder. Earlier crash on the inner loop of the Georgetown Pike cleared, and there is a work zone on the inner loop between the Cabin Jump Parkrun River Road, which takes up the left lane. That is traffic jam from the Georgetown Pike, and also some delays on the inner loop between Connecticut Avenue and Georgia Avenue. And also there's a mobile work crew on the inner and outer loop between Telegraph Road and Van Dorn Street, mainly on the right shoulder. On the outer loop between the Eisenhower Connect and Telegraph Road, that accident cleared, but traffic still slow from Van Dorn Street. And in the district, there's a vehicle fire reported now in Northeast on 14th Street at D Street. Now from GarageDoorRepair.com, here's a WMAL Weather Channel forecast.
16: Good push now of dry air coming in. 88 this afternoon, seeing sunshine filtered by maybe just a little bit of high cloud. Tonight, some clouds around 67. A light south breeze tomorrow, plenty of sunshine, close to 90. Showers, maybe a few afternoon thunderstorms on Thursday. From the Weather Channel, I'm Ray Stajic, WMAL.
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4: 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Rising from the heart of the swamp, a beacon of truth is casting its light. From sea to shining sea, The Vince Show. Filling in for Vince, Jim Verdi.
17: It's producer Jim in for Vince. Thanks for joining me today. If you want to get on, it's 844-484-3872, 844-4-THE-USA. Would love to see what's on your mind. What do you think about all this crazy stuff? Just got a text from Vince. He's on his way. He will be here this afternoon in the DFW area, and we will be broadcasting live tomorrow. Don't miss it, from the convention, from the Republican convention. We'll be talking to some of the big wigs in the party, probably big wigs in the administration. So I'm looking forward to what's going to be going on at the convention. Don't miss it. Tell your friends. We're on the air live tomorrow and Thursday. I forgot. We had a day off yesterday. That's right. It's a 4-day week. Okay, so I just told you, I left you in the last half hour. It's just impeachment, impeachment, impeachment. And they keep getting asked about it. And instead of saying, you know, we don't really have time for that. We can't waste the American people's time. If we get in there, you know, things are just so bad right now. We have to fix everything that the president is doing wrong. No, that's not what they want to do. They want to waste your time, my time, your taxpayer money, as we're $40 trillion in debt, on another phony impeachment. They don't even know what they want to impeach him on. One of these idiots said something like, well, him tearing down the East Wing of the White House, that's an impeachable offense. I think it was Raskin. It's just, they don't care about you. I don't know how many times I have to say this. You are not in their thoughts. You do not cross their minds. Their power is what is important to them. How do I know that? Because not only were they talking about impeachment, but Jamie Raskin on Meet the Press again was talking about packing the Supreme Court. Listen to this.
12: Do you support adding four more justices? Is that something?
18: Oh, well, that's statutory. That's a legislative proposal. It could be 13. It could be back to 5 or 6 or 7. The point is not to give away Congress's power to decide.
12: But you're open to adding more justices, well, it sounds like.
18: Traditionally, we've had one justice for each federal circuit. So we have 13 federal circuits in America, and we only have 9 justices, which means in the best of times, 4 circuits are completely left out. In fact, today we've got 5 justices from the New York City metropolitan area, 1 for each borough. I would think that all of those members of Congress from the West didn't even realize that they were arguing against getting more justices on the court for their people. But that proposal is not on the table right now, but we can certainly discuss it.
12: It sounds like you're arguing for the possibility of more justices. Do you have faith in the legitimacy of this court, this current?
18: No, it's been stacked and packed and gerrymandered.
17: I love that. It's been stacked and packed and gerrymandered, the Supreme Court. He doesn't have faith in it. And then what's he talking about doing? Stacking and packing the Supreme Court. It's just that he's not getting his way. He can't stand when the Constitution is interpreted according to what the founders meant when they put the Constitution together. That's what they can't stand. I mean, we've had losses as well with this court, with this allegedly conservative court. We're not complaining about it. I mean, we're complaining about it, but we're not going crazy to say we have to seize power from this court. I mean, I guess in theory, President Trump could do it right now. He's got a Congress. He's got a Senate. Why not jack it up to 13 right now and put some more conservative bodies there? He can do it because he respects the institution. They don't. They don't respect the institution. They hate our institutions. They hate you. You got to remember these basic facts. I even put it in my book. I explained it to you. How they hate the it's not a people party. How do we know that? Well, they keep aborting millions and millions of babies. There's one thing. They keep importing this lower class citizenry that they want to use for cheap labor to do jobs, quote unquote, Americans don't want to do. They don't like you, and they don't have any ideas. This goes back to what we talked about last hour with the dueling conventions in Chicago, the socialists and the Marxists. That's where the ideas are. That's where the strength is. That's where the energy is right now. The current Democratic Party has nothing that they're running on. They have nothing. I'll give you a perfect example. This is a perfect example of exactly what I've been talking about since the beginning of this hour. How they don't understand basic human life, basic Americanism, what it means to be an American. Here's Max Frost, congressman from Florida, not a particularly bright guy at all. And he has an idea for what he wants to do with the homeless population. I want you to listen to this.
19: Right now, there's a growing effort in this country to treat homelessness like a crime instead of what it is, a housing crisis.
17: A housing crisis. We don't have enough homes. Why don't we have enough homes? Does it have anything to do with the fact that you imported 20, maybe 30, maybe 40 million people from other countries? Could that have caused a housing crisis if there is one? He goes on.
19: Homelessness is a housing issue. Since the Supreme Court's disastrous Grants Pass decision, states and cities have been given even more room to criminalize people for sleeping outside.
17: They're not being criminalized for sleeping outside. That's not what this is about. That's not what homelessness is about. It's a problem you don't want to address, to where you have a lot of these people, even veterans, who become addicted to drugs and love the drugs so much they'd rather have that than a warm bed to sleep in. It's more important for them to be on the street. Are there circumstances where people maybe were evicted from their homes and it's a family? I'm sure that's true in some cases, but the vast majority of these homeless that you are seeing in tent cities all over California are people that basically have a drug problem or are mentally ill. You've seen them. That's why they're attracted to these places, because they're allowed to go there. Nobody's making it a crime. These people need help more than they need a home. They need help getting off the drugs. They need help with their mental issues. And that will lead them to be able to seek a better solution for their lives. He goes on.
19: And we are seeing politicians and right-wing organizations push laws that ticket people, arrest people, sweep encampments, and force people in detention-like facilities. And it's not just right-wing organizations, it's Democratic cities as well that are pursuing handcuffs instead of housing. That does not end homelessness. It just makes being homeless a crime. That's why today I'm proud to introduce the No Homeless Detention Centers Act. This bill draws a line in the sand. If you are receiving federal housing dollars, those dollars should be for helping people to get housed and not locking them away. You should not be forced to work in exchange for a bed.
17: I love that. You shouldn't be forced to work in exchange for a bed. You're probably working right now. If you're listening, maybe you have your headphones in, you're listening to the show. You have a job, maybe you're off work right now, but you work. Why do you work? You work so you can get money to be able to pay for a home and a bed that you can sleep in and be safe in. You shouldn't have to work. Think about the messages these people are saying or talking about. He went on this Max Frost, poor unintelligent man. He went on a podcast called Jubilee. I don't know if you've ever seen this before. You can catch it on X, probably YouTube as well. And it's a circle of people in a circle of chairs, and then there's two people facing each other at this table, and there's a clock timer on it, and they discuss different issues. In this one, here's some ordinary Americans, basically right-leaning, but people who understand what it means to be an American. They were talking to Max Frost, and he got wrecked. Over and over and over again. He doesn't understand. This clip, this first one here, he doesn't understand what it means to be successful in the United States. He doesn't get it at all. This clip, I love this clip so much. It's short, but it just epitomizes everything that is wrong with our dialogue in this country. If we can't agree on this one basic issue of what the American dream is, then this is what the problem is. It's not government giving you stuff. It's not free stuff. It's you working hard to become the best you can be. And in return, you'll be contributing something to society. Listen to this exchange.
20: I don't have a ton of money in a bank account when I decide to run for office. So I had to hustle and make ends meet, which is the thing that you all are telling Gen Z.
21: So that's the American dream. You lived it.
20: That's not
21: the
20: American dream. So you don't.
21: That's not living the American dream.
20: No, it's not.
21: How it's not? How is it not?
20: That's not the American dream isn't driving Uber to barely make ends meet. The American dream is upward mobility and being able to have success.
21: You went from driving an Uber to being a politician. Is that upward?
20: Is success?
17: I mean, that's the point right there. You went from driving an Uber to now you're a member of Congress. That's not upward mobility. I guess in some cases you can make the case it's not upward mobility, but not being, if you want to be sarcastic about it, yes. But you went from driving an Uber and now you're a member of Congress with one of 435 votes to help make lives better for the American people. And he doesn't think that's American upward mobility, and he doesn't think that's the American dream. He doesn't understand it. He doesn't understand it at all. He constantly wants to be a member of the victim class, even though he worked his way up and became something. Went from driving an Uber to sitting in Congress. And he still wants to be a victim. And he wants you to feel like a victim. I got more from this podcast, too, because he understands nothing about how the world works, and he had ordinary citizens explaining to him how things actually work. And it was like a shock on his face when these people were saying these things to him. More on that in a minute. It's Jim in for Vince on The Vince Show.
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23: Hi, I'm Chuck McDowell, the timeshare cancellation guy and founder of Wesley Financial Group. And I want to set the record straight. I am not an attorney. I've never wanted to be an attorney. 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
17: Yes, we are. That's exactly what we are. We're focused on what's good for America. It's producer Jim in for Vince. Vince on his way down to Dallas to be at the convention starting tomorrow. Looking forward to that. I know they're prepared. They were preparing all weekend long. So this should be exciting. President Trump is going to speak. J.D. Vance gives the keynote address on Thursday night. So this is going to be, this should be a lot of fun. I'm looking forward to it very much. And we're going to bring you all the details. Hopefully we're going to be talking to a bunch of people to give you the information you need to get out and vote and to tell other people to get out and vote. Because it's very, very important that we all do that. This is every election, we always say, this is the biggest election of your life. And you know what it is? It always is. When you see the lunatics that are coming out now and saying the things that they're saying, I played for you a plethora of them. When socialists and communists and Marxists can openly come out and have conventions, you know, it used to be, there used to be a time when it used to be a shame the communists had to hide their communism. They don't anymore. They're proud of it. I want to get back to this Max Frost stuff. So Max Frost decided to take this one man, an older man, who, it's funny, Frost goes on, and this man sums up the economy and what makes it better. in just a couple of words and just stops him completely in his tracks. Listen to this.
20: What I want to teach people is that we're going to make smart decisions as a nation, not just based on the fact that I went through this or you have to go through it, but how can we uplift our economy? You saying that young people are all of a sudden going to think everything that can be, you know, paid for by other people is just not true. Why? We're not dealing with one crisis here. It's not just a crisis of student debt. We're dealing with the housing affordability crisis. Healthcare is too expensive. Getting a car is too expensive. You were talking about the student loans on top of that, groceries, every little thing that we consume in life has gone up.
17: So the reasons that things go up, three things, taxation, regulation, and currently illegal immigration.
20: So
17: those are the reasons. Yeah, I mean, basically, that's it. I've said this before a million times, and it holds true for everything. When government gets involved in an institution, things become less efficient and more expensive every single time. Why is healthcare so expensive right now? First, it was Medicare and Medicaid, and now it's Obamacare, a program that they lied to you about in the beginning to get implemented and hid costs that they knew were there. Because as Jonathan Gruber, the architect from MIT, said, it's because the American voter is too stupid to see what we're doing with this thing. And what are they doing now? They're actually out there bravely saying, hey, we need these subsidies. We need the government to fund Obamacare. We need more government subsidies to make costs lower for the American people. This after we were told that Obamacare itself was going to fix the healthcare problems we had here. They're lying to you. Keep government out of everything. We're going to address some James Talafrico next. Don't go anywhere.
1: The midterms are almost here, and Republicans could be in deep trouble. Polls show Democrats leading in key races. Tonight, Rob Finnerty on Newsmax reveals the growing threat from the DSA and the radical left. With less than 60 days to go, Finnerty says it's time for the GOP to hit the panic button. The House may go, and control of the Senate is up for grabs. Gas prices, mortgage rates, health care, and out-of-control national debt. Americans are angry. And Newsmax shows you how the progressive left wants total control of Congress. Talarico, El Sayed, AOC, Bernie Sanders. Finnerty reveals President Trump's secret plan to fight back. Don't miss Finnerty tonight at 8 p.m. Eastern on Newsmax. 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
15: On the inner loop of the Beltway between the Springfield Interchange and the toll road, there was a mobile work crew, mainly on the right shoulder. Earlier crash on the inner loop of the Georgetown Pike cleared, and there is a work zone on the inner loop between the Cabin Jump Parker and River Road, which takes up the left lane. That is traffic jam from the Georgetown Pike, and also some delays on the inner loop between Connecticut Avenue and Georgia Avenue. And also there's a mobile work crew on the inner and outer loop between Telegraph Road and Van Dorn Street, mainly on the right shoulder. On the outer loop between the Eisenhower Connector and Telegraph Road, that accident cleared, but traffic's still slow from Van Dorn Street. And in the district, there's a vehicle fire reported now in Northeast on 14th Street at D Street. Now from GarageDoorRepair.com, here's a WMAL Weather Channel forecast.
2: Partly cloudy skies tonight, low of 67. Wednesday, sunny, breezy, up near 90.
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17: It's The Vince Show. It's producer Jim in for Vince. Glad to be here with you. We'll be reporting live tomorrow from the convention in downtown Dallas, the Republican National Convention. First midterm convention. Nothing like it has been done before. So this is going to be pretty exciting. Lots of great speeches from the president as well as the vice president. And you'll have senators. And there's going to be a lot of people that you're going to be hearing from there. And we hope to bring you all the highlights as much as we can about it. Maybe talk to some of these people as well. That starts tomorrow. Vince will be here. He will be on the air. And I'll be down there with him looking to just give you all the news that you need. We've talked all day about some of these candidates and how Democrats aren't taking their socialist side seriously. The one thing about Texas and this convention that they're going to be doing, I'm going to say that they specifically didn't come here just because of Ken Paxton. That's not why. They were that worried about the Paxton seat that they had to come to Texas to get everybody excited. I'm going to say that is not the reason that they're here. But Ken Paxton's opponent is an absolute lunatic. I mean, he's a crazy person. I'm not going to play for you all the old stuff that he said. There's more stuff that's coming drip, drip, drip out every day. Just keeps coming out more and more. He hates the energy industry, which is hard for him here in Texas. His Christianity is something that nobody's really ever seen. There's a great ad I saw today that the Paxson team is putting out. It's called the King James. Well, you know the King James Bible. It's the King James Tallarico Bible. And it's all the ridiculous, insane things that he's said about Christianity. It's a really great ad. Maybe I'll play it. But let's go quickly to this is something they dug up. It's something that he said about energy. He's like, if you support fossil fuels, basically, you're not a Christian. Listen to this.
5: You can't call yourself a Christian and reject the stranger seeking asylum at our southern border. You can't call yourself a Christian and destroy God's creation with greenhouse gases.
17: You can't destroy God's creation with greenhouse gases. First of all, I'm pretty sure greenhouse gases are from God. God created the planet. God made all of this. God knows how it all works. I'm going to say it again for the millionth time. Yes, climate change is real. It's a thing. Climate change is not a crisis. A warming planet is better for all living things. That's the truth. You don't want another ice age. And temperatures have never stayed stagnant on the planet. So you wanting to cripple your economy, especially in your state, the state that produces the energy so that people can live comfortably. And it's not even just the energy. You know how many things oil is used for? I'm staring at a keyboard right here. I've got this microphone right here. I've got this control board. I've got these monitors in front of me. These are made with oil products. You know, we live in a world where oil is very important to our existence. We live here in this state. He lives in a state that produces that product. There's a good reporter on Channel 11, CBS here in town. His name is Jack Fink. He's a political reporter. He's won awards. I think he's a pretty fair guy. Which way does he lean? I have no idea. Kind of like it that way. I don't need to know. But he was questioning Tallarico about these policies. I want you to listen to Tallarico try to backpedal away from what he said. And Fink just goes right at him with the facts about what he said in the past about the oil industry. Listen to this.
8: Back in 2021, you filed a bill, House Bill 2206, that called for by 2030 to limit statewide emissions to 50% below what the level was in 1990, and by 2050 to limit statewide emissions to 90% below what it was in 1990. Why was that an important bill for you to file? And wouldn't that have hurt the all-important energy, oil and gas sector here in Texas?
9: I support our oil and gas industry. I had family members who worked in the industry. I went to public schools here in Texas funded by the oil and gas industry.
17: The oil and gas industry does not fund public schools here. What is he even talking about? This is him trying to say, oh, no, I love oil and gas. Oil and gas is fantastic. I'm all about the oil and gas. But there's a but coming. Of course, there's a but. Let's see. Let's see if there's a but.
9: And what I'm opposing is greenhouse emissions. And there's ways that we can support our oil and gas industry while limiting those emissions.
8: In your bill, back House Bill 2206 on the energy, you said there would be a transition to the green economy and you would want to replace lost jobs. That doesn't suggest that there wouldn't be an impact on oil and gas.
9: Well, this is why I was trying to work with Republicans and Democrats alike in the legislature to make this bill a reality, but the bill wasn't even given a hearing. And as you know, covering the legislature, bills, when they first introduced, are a rough draft, and it's meant to go through a process with stakeholders and with members of both political parties. But folks in the state capitol didn't want to have this conversation, and so the bill died before it even got to committee. And that's a real shame, because I think there are ways to both grow our oil and gas industry and limit these emissions at the same time.
17: No, that's not what... It's the Green New Deal. That's what you were trying to push through the Texas legislature. More wind farms. If you've driven, I've driven this state. I've gone up to Colorado, and you go through, you have to go up through the panhandle. There are so many ugly wind turbines, and a lot, and these things have a shelf life, okay? They only last so long. These things are huge. It actually takes oil to operate them. What do you think you lubricate the wind turbines with? It takes oil to make solar panels. He wanted to push through a Green New Deal, and that's why it didn't go anywhere in the Texas legislature, because nobody here wants that. Nobody. And you trying to backtrack? That's the most weaselly backtrack I've ever heard in my life. Oh, they can exist together. Really? No. You hate oil and gas. And you've said so. You said, I can't be a Christian if I support drilling for oil. You said that. I just played it. The other problem he's got with this state is the wide open border. Fink nails him on that one, too. He's like, well, why didn't you ever call out Joe Biden's disastrous border policies? And hilariously, Tallarico says, oh, I did. You're going to hear how in a second. Let me play this for you.
9: I called out Joe Biden when he failed us on our southern border, when there was complete chaos in our border communities. I called him out for his failures on immigration. And I'll continue to call out any Democrat who is not serving the people of Texas.
8: When did you push back against President Biden's policies? Was it during his presidency or was it after the fact?
9: Yes. You know, I gave a speech in 2022 in the middle of his presidency calling out the failures of the administration.
17: Okay. There's the switch right there. So let's go back to the 2022 speech and let's hear how bad he called out Joe Biden on the border. Let's listen to that.
11: Mr. President, you saved our nation once by defeating Trump. Now we need you to restore its soul by defeating Trumpism. We need you and our nation's leaders to start using every tool in the toolbox to protect our freedom. Lease federal land to abortion providers. Declare
17: lease federal land to abortion providers? What does that have to do? Wait, you told Jim Fink that you called out Biden. It seems like you asked him to increase lease federal lands to abortion providers?
11: A public health emergency. Impeach justices who lied under oath. Prosecute Trump and his fellow insurrectionists. And finally call the filibuster what it is, a Jim Crow relic that stands between the American people and cheap prescription drugs, universal pre-K, and a livable planet. Play, Mr. President, play to the fullest extent of the rules.
17: That doesn't sound like calling Biden out on the border to me. It sounded a lot like doubling down on insane liberal policies. Like, that's some crazy stuff right there. But universal pre-K? Do you want the government to be in charge of the care of your children? Do you? Is that a priority for you? Or should you be in charge of the care for your children? Which Vince covered this very well on the podcast this morning. It's a new program. And it's a program that has money that is not going away. It's all the money is there. Congress has to get rid of the money if they want to defund this program. So it's there. The president has an idea to use that money, and instead of giving it to healthcare providers, to give it directly to parents to take care of the children themselves. It's an interesting idea. I think it's much better than giving it to somebody else, because what happens when you give it to somebody else? What have we witnessed all year long? The exposure of all this fraud in these daycare facilities, in these healthcare facilities, people going to jail, no children at these daycare places. But the daycare places are getting millions and millions of dollars. Nick Shirley did a great job exposing all this. With this new program, it says under the new draft rule, this is from Vince's notes, parents who stay home with their children could benefit from the program, which typically provides about $9,000 per child per year, potentially reshaping which families get federal child care money. I mean, wouldn't you rather that than having the money to go to another potential fraud? I'm going to tell you this right now. Every federal program that there is, every single one of them, is rife with fraud and abuse. Doge tried to get to the bottom of it, and nobody wanted to listen to him. This is what frustrated Elon Musk so much, to where he had the falling out with the president. Thankfully, he's back on board with the program, because he sees the lunacy that we're having to deal with that I demonstrated for you all throughout the show. Doge uncovered that, but nobody wanted to do anything about it, both on the right and on the left, or I should say not the right and the left, both Republicans and Democrats, because they like the uniparty. They don't want to get rid of their slush funds. That's what we're having to deal with here. And it takes independent reporters like Nick Shirley to go out and do the job that the real mainstream media should do, and that way we wouldn't be $40 trillion in debt. I got more on this to close it up on the other side. It's Jim in for Vince on The Vince Show.
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8: 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WMAL News at 3. I'm Scott Lynn. After a contractor hit a water main at the interchange construction site for Route 7 and 690 in Loudoun County, Purcellville has been navigating a town-wide water outage. And while there has been a rerouting of the water flow, a boil advisory is in effect due to low water pressure in the system this afternoon. Repairs are underway to a 5-foot section of that main pipe. In Quantico, that town continues to deal with a water outage that began last night on the Marine Corps base. There's no timetable for a fix. The Prince William County Office of Emergency Management is giving away cases of water today, and a boil water advisory is issued there as well. A 19-year-old is in custody following the fatal shooting of a man Monday at the Addison Road Metro Station in Prince George's County. William Faust has been taken into custody in connection with the death of another 18-year-old that began with an argument outside the metro stop. The events then carried inside, where the two were shooting at each other. The 18-year-old was taken to the hospital and later died. Faust is facing 4 gun charges as well as fare evasion. Other charges are being looked into by the Prince George's County State's Attorney's Office. Montgomery County Councilmember Will Jawando is expected to be released from the hospital this after a weekend heart attack.
9: The 43-year-old Jawando had a heart attack while playing a regular pickup basketball game. That may have you wondering about your own heart health.
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8: Prince William County Police are asking for the public's help in a tragic hit and run.
11: We do have a video. It's not great, but we are asking if anybody saw anything. It was on September 3rd. Between 9:45 and 10 p.m. in the evening, right there on Route 1. The pickup truck struck the adults and then made its way out onto Route 1 and headed north.
8: Police Chief Peter Newsom with 7 News. The vicinity was Route 1 between Woodside Drive and Featherstone Road last Thursday night. As you heard him describe, that pickup truck hit 2 adults, a man and a woman, who were walking in a parking lot. The woman was in her 3rd trimester of pregnancy and lost her baby in the incident. The search for a missing Florida family comes to a tragic end.
12: Family members say all 4 people on board a small plane which went missing Monday off the Bahamas have been found dead, recovered by relatives on boats who'd launched their own search effort. 80-year-old Mario Lamar, who had more than 40 years of flying experience, according to family, was piloting the PA-34 Piper, carrying his wife Lily, as well as their grandchildren, 22-year-old Christian Souza and 28-year-old Sophia Souza, who'd texted flight plans for their return to Miami to a group chat. Family members contacting authorities after seeing messages were not being delivered. Air traffic control lost contact with the aircraft when it was about 13 miles west of Andrus Island. Lillian Wu, Fox News.
8: 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The NASDAQ is down 54. Traffic and weather next, then the Derek Hunter Show on News Talk 105.9 WMAL.
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13: On the inner loop of the Beltway between the Cabin Town Parkway and River Road, there is still a work zone in the left lane causing delays in the Georgetown Pike, and your delays continue in towards Bethesda and Greenbelt. Outer loop is heavy from Van Dorn Street to the Wilson Bridge and between St. Barnabas Road and Pennsylvania Avenue. In Chantilly, watch out for the crash on eastbound Little River Turnpike at South Riding Boulevard, where only one lane is getting through. And look for delays right now traveling on 95 heading into Springfield southbound between the Beltway and Backlick Road and between Lorton Road and Woodbridge. Now from GarageRepair.com, here's a WMAL Weather Channel forecast.
14: Watch it sunshine, walk right across the sky. Upper 80s today. Tonight, a few clouds, upper 60s. Some of the outlying areas will be in the low to mid 60s. Wednesday, sunny, a south breeze near 90. Showers, maybe a thunderstorm by Thursday. From the Weather Channel, Ray Stajic on WMAL.
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0: Why, hello there, and happy Tuesday to you. I'm Derek Hunter. This is Derek Hunter Show. And I'm looking at the Twitter machine, as I always do, and the news. This petition, 100,000 people have signed telling Zoran Mondami to stay away from the 9/11 memorial. I don't know if it's people from New York or if it's just Americans. It doesn't matter. I know I'm cynical, and I know everything I say comes off through that lens, or a lot of things come off through that lens, but it's also realism. Petitions don't matter. They don't. Now, if you want to get something on a ballot measure up there, sure, those petitions need to happen. And if you want to get your name on a ballot, you need to get petitions signed for that, etc., etc. But in the "this is our opinion" petition things, that's why it always got a kick out of there's a change.org petition that has so many signatures that says such and such. And I go, that doesn't matter. It doesn't matter. If you've ever worked on the Hill, you recognize that nobody up there gives a damn what anybody thinks unless they're a constituent. And if you get a petition from change.org that says, don't do this or oppose that, and you look at it and you go, these aren't people from Idaho. These aren't people from New Mexico. Don't care. You don't care. It could be a 10 million person petition, but if you're a member of the House of Representatives and you look and you search and you notice that there is literally nobody in your district that signed it, who cares? Why would you care? You wouldn't give a damn. I promise you. It doesn't. And so this petition, well, don't go to the ceremony. Yeah, I wouldn't want him there either. But he is mayor of New York, so he's going to go. He can go. If he didn't go, if he said, I'm going to respect the wishes of some of these people or some of the family members or whatever, then what would the story be? The story would be he's kind of admitting that he's got a little bit too close to terrorist ties and he makes people uncomfortable. Now, all that's true. It's true. It's absolutely true. He's a very big, sympathetic person to terrorists. He gave one of his signing pens for the commemoration to a defense attorney who defended, you know, terrorists. It's not by accident that he's surrounded by these people. You shouldn't be able to, you shouldn't have anybody close enough to you to hand anything to, but he does. Because that's the circle in which he rolls. The leader of the student movement that the Trump administration has been fighting to deport because he's an anti-American, anti-Semite, pro-terrorist monster. He had him to Gracie Mansion, the mayor's mansion in New York City, for dinner and served him dinner. His wife actually cracked a smile. His wife is just seemingly like one of the most miserable people who wanted to travel, who's going to travel to Syria for some, you know, Islam conference for women. I don't know. Are they allowed to uncover their, when no men are? I don't know. I don't know what's going on. I don't care. But petitions don't matter. They don't matter. Protest matters if you want to protest and humiliate him. But he's never going to not go. The left is out there trying to make hay, and Donald Trump said he went down, took a crew down to the World Trade Center, and he's just a horrible, horrible liar, nonstop liar. And then somebody pulled up video of Donald Trump 2 or 3 days after, down at Ground Zero, talking about the people he brought down there. Like, that seems like it's kind of relevant, but whatever. The truth doesn't matter. Reality doesn't matter. Politicians are shameless. Mondami is going to show up. I don't think he'll speak. He has no connection to the event, and so he shouldn't speak. If he were smart, he wouldn't speak. But his faith allows him to lie, so he can lie. This is why you don't elect bad people in the first place. If you look, I was just looking at Nick Minogue's Twitter feed, right? And he's got a picture there. It says, The Arlington County Board set aside $50,000 for grants to support families whose primary wage earners has been detained by ICE. The grants will be distributed by Arlington Thrive. The county board approved the funding after a recent surge in immigration enforcement. Oh, no. Do you get extra concern? Do you get extra care? Is your government working overtime to help you? No, they're not. I'll save you the time. And then you look at, I scrolled down, there are 10 tweets further. And I saw this. This is from Lisa Cusack, who is LA GOP Assembly District 44 chairman. LA County Board of Supervisors is taking $5 million of the original $10 million set aside to help fire victims and using it to pay rent for migrant households that claim economic hardship because of ICE. She says, government programs always start off sounding so good. Ain't that the truth? Ain't that the truth? But that's how it works. These politicians, Democrats, care more about illegal aliens and the ability to pander and divide people through identity politics than they do about you. You don't matter. You know this. What's disturbing, what's perverse, is there are so many of our fellow Americans who look at this and go, what's the problem with this? Well, every year there's a fight whether or not to raise taxes. We need more government, needs more money. They need more money. There's never any, I've never heard of a government program, for example, designed to alleviate poverty that after a few years in existence, the architects of it come back and say, you know what? We don't need this anymore. Or we don't need as much anymore. Every year, it's more. Every year, it's more. Think of it this way, as like swimming lessons. You're teaching people how to swim. And every year, you have to teach the same people how to swim. Shouldn't at some point they learn how to swim? Shouldn't they know how to swim? Shouldn't they be able to swim? Ultimately, are we responsible for turning everybody into Michael Phelps? Or do we say we're going to teach you how to tread water? And the rest is up to you. How good you become at the rest of it is entirely up to you. I would think that most people would argue the latter. And yet, that's not what our government does. If at a certain point, something should, if government is trying to work on an issue, we're, what, I don't know, $30 to $35 trillion into the war on poverty. And you look at that number and you go, but with the same amount of poverty as we had before. How is that even possible? It almost seems impossible. Like, the private sector wouldn't be able to do that. I don't think the private sector could replicate that. They wouldn't be able to get as much money. But I don't think creative thinkers who had an objective in mind that wasn't self-serving, because that's what these politicians have in mind, is this objective is self-serving. They want to be the recipient of people's votes. You always have to hold them enough. You give them just enough. You teach them how to tread water. You give them just enough. And you say, those other guys are going to take this away. These other guys want to throw rocks around your neck. So vote for me and I'll make sure that you don't ever stop treading water. You get just enough to get by. And that's it. It's a horrible existence. Unless you choose to do it, you're free to choose to do it. You don't have to thrive. You don't have to strive. You don't have to excel. But you shouldn't use other people's labor, other people's efforts, other people's money to buy your votes. That used to be the domain of Democrats, and Republicans fought it. Now Republicans are sort of flirting with it. Told you a little bit yesterday, the vice president is They have some sort of draft idea out there to use money that is already earmarked for single mothers to help pay with daycare. They want to give that to stay-at-home moms, too, et cetera, et cetera. And like, well, there's $12 billion already allocated. And sadly, I'm even guilty of this, ladies and gentlemen. You sit there and you hear $12 billion and you go, well, that's not that much money. It's not that much money. To individuals, it's a huge sum of money, but to government, it's nothing. The government will spend more than that today. Government will spend around $15 billion today. It almost seems impossible. We have $40 trillion in debt, and nobody gives a damn about it. And you go, well, we're only talking about $12 billion. Okay. Every bucket of water is made up of individual drops. Every individual drop adds up to that whole bucket of water, adds up to that flood. Every bit of that debt is made up of pennies. It doesn't matter from where those pennies come. It's the sum of it that is the problem. And so to have the vice president out there floating this idea, and you can think it's a good idea, but you can't really justify it in terms of conservatism. I've seen conservatives who honestly suck up to this administration to try and pander to audiences out there. And this is a brilliant idea. This is a brilliant idea. It's wonderful. It's about time that we did. Okay, government dependence is bad. It doesn't matter who the person who is government dependent votes for. And they say, well, it will help with the birth rate. There is no evidence it will help with the birth rate. Other countries have tried to subsidize these things. And the birth rate takes a tiny little uptick, and then it collapses back down to where it was. Because overall, it's expensive. $9,000 ain't nothing. You want to give me $9,000, I'll happily take it. But $9,000 is not the difference maker in being able to have a child. You have to make sacrifices. You have to make decisions. You have to bust your ass. You have to commit to it. You have to go, I don't care what I have to do. This is what we're doing. This is what we want. This is what it has to be, a team. And that's it. And you're going to find some days are easy, some days are hard, some months are easy, some months are hard. It's very tough. And the government saying they're going, we're going to make it easier on you. They don't make it easier on you. You don't make the choices that you have to make in order to do it as a family if the government is there giving you money. And I promise you, Democrats will take this money away. The second it's gone, you've got all these people who, just like yesterday when I played that Shaquille O'Neal audio, and you're making $10, $20 million, and you ended up with seven at the end of it after all the taxes and everything. You can get used to that $9,000, and then suddenly that $9,000 is gone. And you didn't do what was necessary to make sure you didn't have to spend that $9,000. You didn't do what was necessary to adjust your life. Because that's what you have to do when you have kids. It's not all fun. So saying, well, why not take incentivizing single mothers? How about we incentivize and reward families that are married? Okay, here's a better way to do that. Get the government the hell out of their way. Get the government the hell out of their way. You want to help people. Here's a dirty little secret about having a kid, even with insurance. You get bills, you have no idea what the hell it's for. You get bills for like a year, year and a half after the kid is born. You don't have any idea what it's for, what it's from, who is it to, what is this thing to. There's numbers on there, and then here's what your insurance allegedly paid, and then here's some other adjustments, and here's some this, and here's some that, and here's some other things. And it ends up costing a lot of money to have a kid, no matter if you have insurance or not. That's in addition to the cost of raising the child, feeding the child, diapering the child, all that good stuff. You want to help families, you want to help people. Mandate that be simplified. Mandate price transparency. mandate everybody post everything online so that you know if you show up at this hospital and you give birth, this is what it's going to cost you. This is what it's going to cost you. Make sure that the health insurance companies go, oh, okay, they're going to charge $10,000 for that. We're going to cover 85% of that. So you're ultimately going to be responsible for $1,500 at this hospital. They're going to charge $25,000 at this hospital. We're going to cover, you know, $18,000 of it. Whatever it is, so that people can shop around. You shop around for a car, you shop around for food, you clip coupons. I'm not offering coupons for healthcare, but I'm saying we need some price transparency for a lot of things. If you want people to have more kids, you can show them that it's affordable. Show them that they can do it. Let them know what it's going to cost. Just the act of physical birth. You don't need to subsidize their existence. Subsidizing more people or subsidizing your people is no good. Subsidies are bad as a concept. Once you start seeding the concept, why would anybody vote for the people who are only going to subsidize half as much as the other side that's going to subsidize the whole thing? Somebody's going to give you 10 grand, or are you going to vote for them, or are you going to vote for the person who's going to give you 5 grand? Well, they shouldn't be giving you anything. But we all know who's going to win in that fight because of human nature. Republicans and sadly, pathetically, conservative organizations, so-called conservative organizations, narcissists there, well, this is a very conservative policy because blah, blah, blah. No, it's not. No, it's not. You want to suck up to the president? That's fine. You're supposed to hold the line. You're supposed to have principles. The politicians can sell it out. I don't care. I expect politicians to compromise. I don't expect pundits to do the same, to do the selling out for them. I don't expect policy think tanks to do the same. They're supposed to hold the line. And you go, okay, you compromise this way. We've got to find a way to get it back. That $40 trillion is going to matter sooner or later. Maybe not while we're alive, if we're lucky. Because if our dollar collapses while we're alive, we are all going to be in a world of hurt like you would not believe. And so, yeah, it goes all the way from the top, the federal government wanting to subsidize things it has no business subsidizing. The problem isn't they're subsidizing the wrong people. The problem is they're subsidizing people. Part of the reason they're subsidizing people is government action has made things significantly more expensive than it otherwise would be or should be. Once the government gets involved, it can charge more because the government's involved. They're going to pay. All the way down to the county, where they're very concerned about the sweet, sweet, nourishing illegal alien. And we have to make sure that their families are okay, so we have to punish Americans. And, you know, you realize that people vote for this crap. It's hard to feel sorry for Arlington. People elect Democrats there. Get out while you can. Let's go to the Hadid Carpet Cleaning Traffic Center and check out the roads.
1: Slow going traffic on 395 northbound between 110 and the 14th Street Bridge, and look for delays on the freeway to continue eastbound between the 14th Street Bridge and the 3rd Street Tunnel. And the westbound side is slow from 6th Street Davy Yard headed towards the 3rd Street Tunnel, and delays continue to the outbound 14th Street Bridge. There is an accident now to watch out for in Chantilly on eastbound 50 at South Riding Boulevard. Only one lane gets through, and traffic is jammed from the Loudoun County Parkway. And in Cabin John, there is still a work zone on the inner loop between the Cabin John Parkway and River Road in the left lane, and delays begin at the Georgetown Pike. Now from GarageRepair.com, here's the WMAL Weather Channel forecast.
2: Watch it sunshine, walk right across the sky. Might be appearing a little bit milky at times with some of the high cloud around, but no rainmakers. Upper 80s today. Tonight, a few clouds, upper 60s. Some of the outlying areas will be in the low to mid 60s. Wednesday, sunny, a south breeze near 90. Showers, maybe a thunderstorm by Thursday. For the Weather Channel, Ray Stajic on WMEL.
0: We're looking at cloudy skies and 85 degrees.
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5: WMAL News at 3:30. I'm Scott Lane. In Purcellville and Quantico, both towns continue with water disruptions. Quantico started last night at the Marine Corps base and no timetable for a resolution. Purcellville started this morning, resulting from a contractor hitting a water main near an interchange construction site along Route 7. Repairs are underway there, both locales with a boil water advisory in effect. Canadian Prime Minister Mark Carney says his nation would move faster to reduce economic reliance on the U.S. This as retaliatory tariffs take effect on about $20 billion worth of U.S. goods today, and the country braces for President Trump's next move. Secretary Lonnie Bunch announced today he will step away from his position by the end of the calendar year, concluding 38 years of service at the Smithsonian. The move comes amid criticism from the White House about the Smithsonian's leadership. Bunch offers he's departing with, quote, very mixed emotions and heartfelt gratitude. WMAL Sports: Nats loses a 5 straight at San Diego, O's home to Cleveland. Amid LSU's desire to add former NFL players to their roster, the SEC now has a vote scheduled on whether to expel the Tigers from that conference. WMAL traffic and weather are next.
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8: 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U.S. Olympians do it. 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
28: Surprised when there are hurricanes during hurricane season. None of these are indicative of anything related to climate change. They are observations made long before human beings decided that we were responsible for the weather. And we just noticed that, hey, this area in this time of year is prone to flooding. This area in this time of year is prone to tornadoes. This area in this type of year is prone to tsunamis or whatever it is. All the monsoons, there's monsoon season. And yet every single time one of these things happen, rather than just go, this is unfortunate, let's help people and try to make sure it doesn't happen again, instead the left sees an opportunity to go, you know what, if we just get our policies, if we just push this agenda item, if we tax people, if we get CO2 offsets and

0: start taxing carbon, et cetera, we can prevent this from happening. No, you can't prevent weather from happening. We are not Bond villains. We do not have a weather machine. We are not all secretly members of Spectre. These things happen because these things have been happening for centuries, for millennia. That's how this world was formed. I was just in Michigan. Everywhere you go, anything you do related to the Great Lakes, if you go out on, you go on Lake Superior, these lakes were formed by giant glaciers as they carved into the rock and receded back to the north. Well, that's pretty massive. That is humongous. It is gigantic. That is carved. You look at the Grand Canyon, it is this little Colorado River down at the bottom of it that carved that whole thing over time. So if you're looking at mountains in this beautiful valley throughout it, and it's irrigated because of the melting snow caps and glaciers and everything at the top of it, you have to then recognize that things can also go bad. Beautiful as it is, you should try to guard against the things that could go bad. It may not happen in your lifetime. Look, California is built on a series of fault lines. All right? Now, I haven't been to California since I was a kid. I've seen footage of California that leads me to believe that significant chunks of it are significantly less beautiful than they once were. One street down in Los Angeles, it really looks like Tijuana. There's just street vendors selling street corn and under tents and canopies all up and down the street. I highly doubt they're licensed, and I highly doubt they're paying taxes. But you L.A. suckers, you keep voting for this, and this is what you get. But it's built on a series of fault lines. You make the decision. Is the squeeze worth the, or is the juice worth the squeeze? San Francisco was pretty well decimated 100 or so years ago in a hurricane or in an earthquake. They have continually upgraded and updated building specs to make sure that they are as earthquake-proof as humanly possible. Now, do I expect Nepal, that doesn't have the money as California, to really have the building standards there to be able to withstand a lot of these things? No, I don't. It's the third world. The third world is the third world. But you can look at it and go, this is, if something bad happens, it's going to come from up there. It's going to come down real fast. And maybe we should, at a minimum, have places to go in an emergency. It might be too late. The city's already been built. The town, the village, whatever, has already been constructed. And so you're not going to be able to pick it up and move it physically. But maybe you have shelters. Maybe you have something to try and slow down the advance. Maybe you have an early warning system so that people don't notice something coming barreling down the mountain about 30 seconds before it hits them. All of these things are well within the realm of possibility and not massively expensive or outside the affordability of it. And yet none of it was done. It's much easier just to go and say, well, it's climate change, and the rest of the world is going to have to pay for this because they did this to us. Nobody did this to you. You didn't do this to you. It just happened. It just happened, as sad as it is. You should, instead of demanding things and feeling entitled, you should be grateful for the help that you're getting. And then resolve yourself to make sure that you're going to do your absolute best to make sure it doesn't happen again, or at least as bad as this again. Since we're dealing with politicians, and they're the same anywhere in the world, I don't have much faith in that. Hey, most of us were never taught basic financial skills. 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
1: In Glen Arden, there is still police activity on eastbound 50 between 704 and Maryland.

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1: UMAM.
2: It is cloudy and 85 degrees.
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4: WMAL News at 4. I'm Scott Lynn. The town of Purcellville dealing with a water main break that's caused a townwide outage. Contractors doing work on the new interchange at Route 7 and 690 hit the main that has led to the situation. Water has been rerouted. Repairs are ongoing, but a boil water notice remains in effect due to a decrease in pressure. Quantico residents still without water after an issue caused last night on the Marine Corps base has left the town trying to navigate the situation. Water is being provided by the Prince William County Office of Emergency Management. A boil water advisory has been issued by the Virginia Department of Health. There is no time frame for the situation's fix. Prince William County police are looking for the driver of a pickup who struck a man and a woman in a parking lot in Woodbridge last Thursday evening, September 3rd.
5: The couple's walking through the parking lot and all of a sudden you see the pickup truck come through. It strikes both of the adults.
6: Police Chief Peter Newsham telling 7 News the woman was pregnant in her third trimester and doctors delivered the baby by C-section.
5: But the child did not survive, so it's a terrible, terrible crash.
6: Adding police are asking for the public's help to try to find the driver of the dark-colored pickup.
5: There is a real good chance that there is some damage to the front end, although those vehicles are pretty solid.
6: Barbara Britt, WMAL and WMAL.com.
4: Today's the day jury questionnaires are due in the federal corruption trial of D.C. Councilmember Trayon White.
7: The Ward 8 councilmember is scheduled to face trial Monday. He's charged with taking bribes and pocketing $35,000 in 4 meetings with an FBI informant.
8: A jury questionnaire is designed to streamline picking a jury.
7: Former U.S. Attorney John Fishwick tells 7 News the questionnaire seeks biographical information.
8: It's looking for reasons that somebody might not be able to serve on the jury.
7: Prosecutors have also accused Councilmember White of trying to tamper with the jury pool through social media posts, urging his constituents to become jurors. Dick Iuliano, WMAL and WMAL.com.
4: The Treasury has announced new sanctions targeting Iran's aviation sector.
9: Those sanctions, they now have all of the Iranian airlines as well as support companies under sanction here, and this cleans up sort of what's left over, plugging those gaps in the sanctions, the punishment potentially being cut off from the U.S. financial system. Now, according to the Bipartisan Policy Center, about 90% of all global transactions involve the U.S. dollar at some point. Military experts believe at some point the Iranian people will get fed up with their leadership. President Trump's supporters in Congress believe that the economic pressure makes it so the U.S. does not need troops in Iran.
4: Fox Business's Edward Lawrence. President Trump awards a 9/11 hero the nation's highest civilian honor.
10: Known as the man in the red bandana, Wells Crowther is credited with saving 18 lives on 9/11 as he ran up and down a staircase helping survivors escape the South Tower.
11: But he willingly made all of these trips up and down, up and down, up and down, over and over again, saving life after life.
10: At a ceremony honoring first responders, President Trump posthumously awarded the Presidential Medal of Freedom to Crowther, a volunteer firefighter working in finance at the World Trade Center in 2001. He died when the tower collapsed. President Trump will mark the 25th anniversary of the terror attacks at the Pentagon on Friday. At the White House, Jared Halpern, Fox News.
4: On the back of rising oil prices, checking your money at the close, the Dow was down 626, the NASDAQ was down 85. Traffic and weather next, then more of the Derek Hunter Show on News Talk 105.9 WMAL.
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4: WMAL traffic and weather. Here's Michelle Murray with the latest from the Hadid Carpet Cleaning Traffic Center.
15: In Silver Spring, watch out for an accident on the outer loop after Colesville Road. That blocks the right lane and acceleration lane. That is traffic jam from New Hampshire Avenue, and delays continue towards the spur in the Legion Bridge and from the Leesburg Pike to the Little River Turnpike. And then you'll find delays on the outer loop from Van Dorn Street to the Wilson Bridge. Inner loop is jammed from the Tull Road to the Clara Barton Parkway and from Old Georgetown Road to New Hampshire Avenue. You will find accident activity in Prince William County on northbound 95 between Quantico and Dumfries Road in the left lane. Traffic jam there. And there is an accident now to watch out for westbound on 7 at Lewinsville Road. That in Tyson's, two left lanes are blocked. Now from GarageRepair.com, here's a WMAL Weather Channel forecast.
16: Fair to partly cloudy skies here tonight. Temperatures into the mid-60s. It'll be hot again tomorrow. Mostly sunny skies. A bit of a south breeze into and through the afternoon. All the way up to around 90 tomorrow afternoon. Scattered showers and storms Thursday. Upper 80s to near 90. Cooler Friday. Mix of clouds and sun. Low 80s. I'm meteorologist Ken Boone from the Weather Channel on WMAL.
4: 85 degrees. Partly sunny skies currently at Reagan National. I'm Scott Lynn on News Talk 105.9 WMAL.
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0: Two of the Derek Hunter show. I'm reading the New York Post during the break. And I admit, I fall for the clickbait. I was originally there for the news. I was there. It was a legit story. You got to love this. Multiple people stabbed in Crown Heights as notoriously violent West Indian Day parade kicks off. What? Every year there's, 5 to 7 people stabbed at this thing. Like, who the hell wants to go to this? Well, there's 100,000 people show up, so, 5 are stabbed. Your odds of being the one stabbed are pretty low, and the food is good. I don't know, if you invite me to a party, that reminded me of that woman who claimed that Brett Kavanaugh was running rape parties. Remember that? She just came out of nowhere. Michael Avenatti represented her before he went to prison. And she comes out and says, I went to these parties and they were drugging women and raping them. They were all raping them. And like, and you went to like 4 or 5 of them. Like, wait, what? What? What? You expect us to believe it? Well, the food was really good and the music was excellent. The drinks were fine if you didn't take one that was laced with something designed to knock you out, then it was perfectly fine. Like, that seemed a little bit weird. So it's like that mentality of, yeah, I'm going to go to the West Indian Day parade. I'm just hoping that I'm not going to be stabbed. There's enough people there that won't be stabbed. But I was looking at that and I saw this, they always advertise their next story or some other story, and I see the headline, Old Miss fan shares craziest DM she's gotten since viral game moment. And so I click on it, and it's a blonde woman. I don't know how old she is. I don't think it says how old she is. Her name's Sarah Smith. I've known at least 3 people named Sarah Smith. This is none of them. She's very good looking, and she was at the game, and somehow she got, well, they always find a good looking woman in the thing. Somebody identified her. They posted a bikini picture of her, and she's been getting DMs like, bankrupt me. Like, do they expect this? Now, thankfully, I've been married for 11 years, and we've been together since 2008, however long that is. So it's been a while since I've been dating. The internet existed. Dating apps weren't a thing because the iPhone wasn't even around then, I don't think. So I never had to deal with this sort of crap. But does this work? Does just randomly messaging a girl, have a baby with me? Okay, let's give it a shot. Let's see what's going on. One of the messages was, I'm going to Whole Foods. Do you need anything? Do you want anything? Do you even know where she lives? And if you do, that's even creepier. How does this work? I'm glad I'm not single now. I shudder to think what dating's going to be like for my daughters when they're old enough. My God. Let's go to talk to David in Winchester on line one. Hello, David.
1: Hey, Derek. Thanks for having me on. I love the show. Listen to it every day. So real quick, it's just, I know you had mentioned China, which if you actually take a half a second to get on Google, I mean, which the heir to the Vanderbilt family should be able to have that much intelligence to do. It was 31.8% of the global emissions of CO2, if you believe that has an effect on the weather, is from the people to the north. And about 10% comes from immediate due south of the 1.5 almost billion people in India. And then if you even want to throw Russia in there, they put out another 1.7 billion or million carbon footprints. So, I mean, if they had any brains, they'd be dangerous if they even want to subscribe to that faux religion of man-made climate change.
0: Well, David, how do you blame the United States for any of that? That's the real problem, and that does no good. So Anderson isn't going to do that. The guy from National Geographic surely knows that. It's his job. He's a climate journalist, whatever the hell that means. It rained today. Pulitzer, here I come. But it is, they have an objective, and they don't care how they get there. The ends justify the means, so they're going to steamroll everything. Now, David, since I've got you, I believe you've called into the show before, have you not?
1: Yes.
0: I recognize your voice. You're a younger guy?
1: Yes.
0: The story about this chick, now, she's good looking. I don't know if you know, but how do you meet women? And you don't have to give away trade secrets or anything embarrassing. But how do you or your friends, are you guys all, does anybody go somewhere and actually meet people now? Or is it all like, I'll like your picture on an app and then we'll see if we can get together?
1: It's both, actually. I know people that have met significant others, even in church, which sounds crazy these days. And even in the library where I met my significant other. So, yeah, I mean, that still does happen, rarity. But, I mean, again, the swipes and all the apps is more common these days.
0: But with the swiping, now, obviously, you got a girlfriend, so you're not going to be doing it. But does sending somebody a message, hey, bankrupt me, one guy sent he makes $500,000 annual take home, like he's sending his resume. Like, I'm surprised she wasn't sent screen captures of bank accounts. Like, does this work? Is it done in jest? Are these people serious? Are they just throwing it out there, you think? And they go, eh, she's never going to respond anyway, so what does it matter? Or what? Because I don't understand the mentality. Like, because even if you're just doing it in jest, if you send something, like, pathetic, and she decides to screen cap it and put it out there for the world to see, you look like an idiot.
1: Yep, absolutely. And I know that it's like they're just taking a shot. I mean, I know it's like, well, why not?
0: But there's ways to take a shot without going, hey, baby, show me your boobs, you know?
1: Well, I know, but I mean, unfortunately, you know, depending on the person you're talking to, that might actually work.
0: I know.
1: That sounds awful.
0: I know that, but anybody who's you send a message, hey, show me your boobs, and they go, okay, here you go. Probably not. I mean, maybe you go out with them once, but it's probably not, yeah, you know, spouse material.
1: Whereas, yeah, that would be dating material versus a take-home-to-mom material. Actually, I got you. Yes, sir.
0: Yeah. Okay. How'd you guys meet? It's an interesting story. I randomly sent her a message, and she sent me a nude shot of her, and I said, all right, she's for real. I don't get why people do. I mean, it's never been easy to meet somebody, but it's never been this hard. I don't know. You got lucky that you got somebody at the library.
1: Not a world that is it's fun to live in. And in rarity, you get lucky and meet somebody and you try to hang on to them like I have. So that's the good thing.
0: Well, good luck. Good luck,
1: yes, sir.
0: David. Thanks for calling. Have a good one.
1: All right, bye-bye.
0: Anyway, I was single. My best pickup line was all, this was before, I mean, I was single after cell phones became a thing, but it was, and by then, I guess I just didn't really care all that much, but it was, do you know what time it is? You're at a bar, everybody's had some drinks, it's like 12 o'clock, 1 o'clock, and you just ask somebody what time it is. You didn't have a watch, so you couldn't, and nobody had a phone, so that wasn't even an issue. And if they had a watch, you could tell just how they, by how they responded to you. And they're like, it's midnight, and or no, they're not interested in having a conversation. But if they say, oh yeah, it's 12:15. But you can strike up a conversation. All you really need is to break that seal and go from there. That was it. I never had the, your feet sore because you've been running the turbine by it all day. Because that's just stupid and cheesy. Found it much easier to just be tall and ask what time it was. Let's go up to Boston. Boston, talk to Tom. Hey, Tom, how you doing?
2: Turk, what's happening, my friend?
0: Oh, shark. What do you do? What are you putting up Tom up there? They wouldn't let you through a shark?
2: That was his screen or whatever. It's, you know, she said, why don't we just go with
0: Tom? I was actually going to, I forgot. I wasn't near my phone, but I was going to text you something the other day. Something awful happened up in Massachusetts. Not just, I mean, all the normal things that are happening.
2: Yeah, not just the daily occurrence of living here. Yeah, so just two things, Derek. I'll send you the link. There was an announcement somewhat locally about a young lady who joined the family funeral home service, and they had to turn off the comment section because of the barrage of unsolicited comments and solicitations that we're getting, because this girl is beautiful.
0: Do you think she sits there and goes, you know what, I like the way that you wove subtle hints of necrophilia into your propositioning of me. Let's meet for dinner.
2: They're all related to death and dying. So
0: the saddest thing is, Shark, this had to have worked. Some of this stuff has to work because nobody would do it. It's just like that Nigerian prince just needs your bank account for a couple of days to park his millions, and he's going to hook you up with a bunch of money. You look at this, and on its face, you're just like, this is so stupid. But the fact that they still do it means that somebody's still falling for it.
2: I agree. There's going to be that, you know, 0.001% of women will say, okay. But I was re-listening to the show the other day, and I have to take umbrage with a comment that was made by another caller. I think it was Radu. I apologize. Radu. He called my state stupid. And I would just like to say, Radu, you are wrong. We're not stupid. We are pathetically incompetent, ignorant, and stupid. That's my state. It is
0: tough but fair.
2: So bad here. We have a governor who's about to be reelected. People are getting electricity bills that are 10 times the amount of money for the delivery of the service, first, the actual electricity, these were heating bills, because our glorious governor decided to shut down a pipeline that was shipping natural gas here from, like, Louisiana and I think maybe Canada. So now we have to get it all shipped in by LNG and other methods. And she literally drove up the cost of energy, and she's taking credit for trying to bring the energy costs down, because that's Trump's fault.
0: And well, we kind of have the same thing here in Maryland, where Wesley Moore has helped, and the Democrats in general, shutting down power plants and driving up the cost of energy. And then they go, we're going to help you pay for your energy bills. They're going to give everybody like $140, which breaks down to like $12 a month. And you go, okay, that's great. You drove it up by like $300 a month, and you're going to give us $12 a month, and you're congratulating yourself over this.
2: They set up, what is the saying you always have, something about they create the problem and then give you the solution?
0: Yes.
2: Something along those lines. I live in probably the top three most liberal states in the United States, and every weekend, Derek, there is a no kings, there's protests, there's victims everywhere, and I still can't understand or identify who's being harmed by Trump's policies in the state or Commonwealth of Massachusetts.
0: I do love the idea. Like, what did Trump lose Massachusetts by? 20 points?
2: Oh, God.
0: And when was the last time Scott Brown, I guess, was the last Republican you guys accidentally sent down there for like 2 years? Who are they trying to convince? What is the end goal? What is the objective of protesting Trump? It's like going to Biden's house and protesting Trump. And like, okay, what are you hoping to accomplish here? What is the end game after all of this? I don't understand. Like, if Massachusetts
2: money.
0: Were maybe going to flip, then I could see you trying to rally people to your cause. But you've got these people. They're not going anywhere.
2: And it's only going more and more to the left. I mean, I've seen old school, you know, center left Democrats who are losing at landslides. It's getting worse by the day.
0: Why did Ed Markey beat the younger guy or whatever, Seth Moulton?
2: I was just going to bring that up. The biggest argument I could gather from my liberal neighbors, they're cut from the same stupid cloth. I'll say Seth's a little bit smarter. But it was all about, well, Ed's had his turns. It's time for somebody else. Their policies are exactly the same. Moulton lost, I think, because of one thing, Derek. He, at one point, said he did not want boys playing in the same sport as his own daughters, and he was almost crucified. He came back on bended knee, apologized, and they just didn't accept it. And you know how it is in primaries? It especially in a one-party state, you're really only getting the people who are truly devoted to the cause. So you're only getting the progressives out there. And Ed Markey is very, very easily manipulated. And he's also not a veteran like Seth Moulton is. So he's got that going for him, too. His claim to fame is the only job he had before being a senator for now the sixth term or whatever it is, he drove an ice cream truck. That's it.
0: I remember Ed Markey when he was in the House. He was the leading proponent of net neutrality, insisting that without it, the internet was going to change dramatically and be unusable, essentially, because a few companies would be able to impose their will and blah, blah, blah. And we got net neutrality, and then Trump stripped it away, and the internet is doing just fine. So that means that his biggest, closest thing to an accomplishment, because it was done through regulation, not through legislation, the biggest thing he came close to doing and being the champion of was garbage. But I guess that flies in Massachusetts, huh?
2: Oh, totally. And he has his fellow travelers. He's got Liz Warren. He's Team Liz. He's Team AOC. He will do and be anything that the left wants him to be. And he's been, I don't even want to say dragged, he's marched more and more to the left to appease these folks. And he's got them in their back pocket. And he's also, it's very easy to manipulate the man.
0: Was there any local media blowback to Elizabeth Warren in embracing Graham Plattner?
2: None. Zero. None. Not nary a mention. There's only one outlet that has really been, all over her about that. It's a main publication, main wire. They're all over her about that. But here in Massachusetts, absolutely not. That was a nothing burger before all the actual rape allegations even came out. They had already started to manipulate the narrative for her. She kind of went silent for a little while, let it blow over. And of course, in Massachusetts, nothing to see here. Trump's the bad guy. It's always Trump, even though he's not the one who actually does the stuff.
0: He never is, but he's responsible for everything wrong in the world. He's like the boogeyman. All right, last question, Shark. Pats going to have a good season, going to have a bad season. A lot of people out there are looking forward to hating him.
2: And rightly so. Not as good as last year. There's no denying they had a very easy schedule last year. Going to be a lot tougher this year, but they will get to the playoffs.
0: You looking forward to kickoff?
2: I am. A Wednesday night. It's going to be different, but the NFL is looking like they want to get a game every single night.
0: You know, I don't mind that. I don't like the we're going to Australia for it. We don't really need that, but I like the game a night because, except for when they're like, well, you got to subscribe to this service, then you got to subscribe to that service.
2: Yeah, you got to.
0: Then you
2: got
0: to subscribe to the other service if you want to see these games. And it's like, last year I bought Sunday ticket just to watch the Lions. Didn't work out, but I watched them. And then like some days they're on Thursday, some days they're on this other thing. And it's like, oh, that Sunday ticket was literal. You can't get. You got to subscribe to all this other crap. And it's like, you know, this is just forget it. It's not worth it.
2: What's old is new again. There's a solution for that. I'll share with you later. And your Lions are projected to have the easiest schedule this season. I'd be happy for them. I'd like to see them get there. But
0: they'll blow it.
2: Their strength of schedule.
0: They'll blow it.
2: Yeah.
0: My whole life they've been blowing. Look, University of Michigan almost blew it. They needed an extra miracle second to pull that off. Shark.
2: Well, regardless of what happens tomorrow night, we're still going to be horrible fans, whether we win or lose. We're just the worst.
0: You're just worse when you win. Just
2: the
0: Raiders. Worse when you win. Shark, thank you. Have a good one. Send me that stuff. Let's go to the Hadid Carpet Cleaning Traffic Center, shall we?
3: The accident on the Beltway outer loop after Colesville Road moved to the right shoulder, but traffic is jammed from New Hampshire Avenue. And also delays on the outer loop through Bethesda, through Tysons, and from Van Dorn Street to the Wilson Bridge. Inner loop is slow through McLean and towards Bethesda and College Park. In Tysons, watch out for the crash. Westbound on 7 at Lewinsville Road, two left lanes are blocked. Traffic is jammed from the Dulles Toll Road. And the accident on 95 northbound at the Quantico Triangle exit moved to the right shoulder, but traffic is still slow through the area. Now from GarageDoryPair.com, here's the WMAL Weather Channel forecast.
4: Sunny and hot for Wednesday. Showers and storms Thursday. Cooler air in Friday to finish out the business week. Fair to partly cloudy skies tonight, mid-60s. Lots of sunshine for tomorrow. A south breeze all the way up to around 90. Scattered showers and storms in a forecast for Thursday. High temperatures in the upper 80s to near 90 degrees. Mix of clouds and sun cooler. Low 80s Friday. I'm meteorologist Ken Boone from the Weather Channel on WMAL.
5: We're looking at cloudy but dry skies, 85 degrees.
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16: WMAL News at 4:30. I'm Scott Lynn. Improvement in Purcellville as the struck pipe that was the source of the townwide water outage has been fixed and repressurized. The boil water advisory is expected to be lifted by week's end or earlier, this after some negative test results. In Quantico, that water outage continues following a marine-based water system outage, which happened last night around dinner time. A boil water order remains in effect. The latest from Sunday's Amazon cargo jet incident at Miami International Airport that left five people dead aboard a shuttle van. Officials say today that two people are remaining in critical condition from the incident. A third is unstable. The deceased ranged in age from 47 to 75. Checking your money, the Dow closed down 628. The NASDAQ was down 85. WMAL Sports, Nats at San Diego late night. Orioles are home to Cleveland. The Mid-American Conference is now appealing Western Michigan's loss at Michigan Saturday night. The MAC says today its Western Michigan team should be the winner of that game because replay protocol wasn't properly followed. WMAL traffic and weather are next.
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0: So, Abdul El-Sayed, Hassan Piker and the gang and all these lefties, there's a gift that keeps on giving. It really is kind of funny. As you watch these people, they expose themselves. All you have to do is look. All you have to do is listen. All you have to do is give them the microphone. Let them speak. And they expose themselves for what they really are. Many of them, there was a great Thomas Sowell quote making the rounds on social media today. I retweeted it because it's absolutely true. It says, Most people who read the Communist Manifesto probably have no idea that it was written by a couple of young men who had never worked a day in their lives and who nevertheless spoke boldly in the name of the workers, end quote. And that's true. But it's also true today. It's true, you know, 150 years ago. It's also true today. Today, the communists out there, the lefties, were born rich. And they look at people who weren't born rich and go, why aren't you rich? And instead of, since they seem to be so, they claim, they don't really seem to be, they claim to be so bothered by this discrepancy in income or wealth between themselves and the people they look down upon as pets. Instead of reaching into their own pockets and going, here, I have way more than I need. You have some. They don't do that. Instead, they look at other people who have more or sometimes as much or even less than them and go, how much do you people need? How much do you people need? Now, when they do this, there's always a little catch, there's a little caveat. They're talking about income. They're talking about salary. They learn that somebody made this much, that much, or the other much. This CEO made $20 million last year. How much do you need? Okay? You're worth $150 million. You had no salary last year, but you have a whole bunch of stocks and land holdings and things like that. So you're worth a lot more than that guy ever is. He's paying income taxes on that salary. You're not paying anything on your net worth. And yet you are demanding that the rich pay their fair share. You ever notice that? That's how it works. Abdul El-Sayed, wealthy family, married a wealthy family, won't release complete, keeps on asking for extensions for his disclosure forms. Because he was hiding the fact that his family's got multiple millions of dollars overseas. Not just overseas, but in luxury resort properties overseas in places like Dubai. And you go, well, surely he... It's a luxury resort that rents at a cut rate to the proletariat, right? I mean, he's the champion of the people. He certainly wouldn't be bilking them, would he? And of course, the answer is yes, obviously, he is. Talk's a good game, but they're not stupid, they're evil. There's a difference. You're not supposed to question them. It's liberals get judged by their intentions, not by their results. The results are irrelevant. They don't solve any problem. They don't fix anything. They don't improve anything. Nobody's been lifted out of poverty by liberal policies. They just recalculate what constitutes poverty to go, look at what we've done. Oh, we'll expand the earned income tax credit. Okay, and now they're above by about $300, the federal poverty line. Yep, we've solved the problem of poverty. I don't know if you've ever been poor, but $300 over the course of 52 weeks does not a difference make in life. And yet our left-wing friends celebrate that as though they've cured cancer. You couldn't make this up if you wanted to. It's because they've never really had to solve a problem. They've never really had to. They don't try to solve problems. They try to perpetuate problems and blame everybody else, scapegoat others for why the problem can't be solved, but they're very good at status quoing it, and they will work very hard to status quo it so that you won't get worse. You won't get any better, but you won't get worse. It's sick. And so Abdul, in cut two here, talking about the poor. Poor is not being a favor. And then he goes on to negate. Now, only somebody who's never really had to work could think this way. Talk about the, quote, cult of hard work. To try and mock the concept of hard work, mock the concept of merit. Only somebody who's never been subjected to it could ever do that. And that is Abdul El-Sayed. His father was very wealthy. His mother was very wealthy. His stepmother was very wealthy. His wives are, he had no reason to worry about it. His step, or his father-in-law had so much money that he can throw a bunch of money to the Muslim Brotherhood, apparently. So, like, his mom was so wealthy that she could fundraise for Al-Qaeda. Again, I'm willing to accept the possibility that a terrorist tie is somehow just a coincidence. If you go through everybody's life and everybody you've ever met or associated with, you could probably 6 degrees of Kevin Bacon quite a few people. But when you got a whole bunch of them, that begins to be a pattern. Anyway, here's Abdul talking about the cult of hard work, like hard work is a bad thing. Cut two, go.
1: We've got this culture in our society that we've allowed to fester where we think that when people don't have means, it's because they have failed. Poverty is not a failure. That when people live in persistent poverty, it is a failure on our society and not on those people. And that we should be driving that conversation and have the courage to have that conversation against this cult of hard work, like everybody's got bootstraps to be pulling up.
0: Yeah, nobody's ever made their way up. You know, this is the way that the left tries to operate. Instead of trying to instill in everybody that they can improve their lot in life, not that they will, they have to actually do it. That's the difference. But instead of trying to instill in people that they can make their lives better, they'd rather make sure that nobody does so that they can tell people they can't make their lives better. Because once people realize that they can improve their lives, that there's no government program that's going to improve their lives, that they're going to have to actually get off their rear ends and do something to improve their lot in life, and it more than likely will not end up with them being a multimillionaire or billionaire, but you can do a hell of a lot better than where you started off if you apply yourself and if you work and if you have goals and objectives and you stick to it and you don't give up, you can make your life better. Once people realize that, it's over for the Democrats. It's over for the Democrats because they've been telling everybody the exact opposite for 30 years at least, that you can't get ahead, that you shouldn't bother trying to get ahead. There's no point in trying to get ahead. The system is rigged against you. You're never going to do it. Don't worry. We'll protect you, because if it weren't for us protecting you, even though your life is terrible, the school systems don't teach your kids how to read or write or do math, it would be somehow much worse if Republicans got your vote. If Republicans controlled Washington, D.C., if Republicans controlled Baltimore, the schools would somehow be worse than some of the worst in the nation. That nobody ever bothers to go, how? And you ask, how? How could that be worse? Is a testament to the laziness of the media and the fact that, you know, 93% of Washington, D.C., is Democrat, and the other 7% just go, I have to be here for work. I have to be here for work. I could move further out, but just make my commute a nightmare. I have to be here for work. And you seed it. There is literally nowhere where the children are learning better today than they were 10 years ago or 40 years ago when the Department of Education was started. People forget that that was started under Jimmy Carter in 1978, I think it was. And you go, how is that? It seems like it would have been there forever. No, we used to actually have good schools. We used to actually have schools that the federal government didn't have anything to do with. It was viewed as a state issue. And Jimmy Carter, let's do this. We can make it better. And it's been nothing but worse. And it's another example of when Democrats go to, quote, solve a problem, they end up making it worse. And no point at any point ever do they go, we should probably stop this. We should probably stop. Hey, we're pretty deep in this hole. Here's a thought. Maybe we should stop digging. Nope. Doesn't occur to him. Head Start. Another bill. I think this one was a Bill Clinton program. Oh, it's helping kids. It's helping kids. There was a study done by the Department of Education under Barack Obama, of all people, that showed that Head Start was a complete and total non-factor in the lives of the children who had it. When the kids who were in Head Start went into kindergarten, yes, they were slightly ahead of the children who were not in Head Start when they went into kindergarten. But by the time they got into second grade, any of those gains, which weren't all that great, but any of them were gone by second grade. Now, there's a very simple reason for this. Some kids already know things, but other kids don't. You have to teach the kids that don't know those things. And since Democrats have outlawed advanced classes, you end up slowing down, recovering ground that the kids who already know this stuff have. And so you're wasting their time. The progress they could have made is ended. It doesn't happen. And so everybody's at second grade level by the time of second grade, instead of kids who maybe if they had continued on the course, maybe, can't say for sure, but maybe they would have been at third grade level by then. And you go, well, you can't make kids feel bad. Can't make kids feel special. You can't do any of those things. Everybody's got to be treated equally. And then you look at that and you go, wait a second, what if we apply that logic to the children of illegal aliens who don't speak the language, who come into the school systems, and they have to be taught. They have to be taught, and Democrats fight to keep them here, and they put them in regular classes, and what happens? Well, they are significantly behind their classmates. And so you have to wait for them to catch up. And who gets harmed by that but the American students? You'd think Democrats would... No, actually, you wouldn't think that Democrats would care about that. Because Democrats don't care about such things. They don't. In Cut 3 here, El Sayed goes on to talk about money and spending, and he has a very... I swear to God, you can tell he has not met many people who challenge him in any way, shape, or form. And when challenged, he just talks over them. But he tries to equate entitlements with the military, which is a fundamental misunderstanding of our Constitution. But he thinks he's real smart when he does it. Cut 3, go ahead.
2: Every single program I talk to you about, every single one. You propose this program and somebody looks at you, very serious people. They almost always have a side part. They give you that look. Doctor, how are you going to pay for that? You know what they never ask a general who wants to send your tax dollars abroad or go to war in a place like Iran? General, how are you going to pay for that? I think it is time for our U.S. Senate and our congresspeople and everybody in a position of power to be asking that general, how are you going to pay for that in an America where too few people get the health care they need and deserve? How are you going to pay for that while our infrastructure is crumbling? How are you going to pay for that while we know our literacy rates are tumbling? It is time for us to focus to address the problems that people in our country need solved.
0: Now, more than half of our spending in the federal government, which is not insignificant, is on welfare in one form or another. You ever notice that these people who have all these wonderful plans to spend even more money to help people never ask whether or not the money we're spending now is helping people and if it's done effectively or efficiently? He's not concerned at all. There are very few functions laid out in the Constitution of the United States of America that are expressly for the federal government to take care of. The military is one of them, the national defense. It's the only thing. You can't rely on the states to do that. You need the national government to do that. But these people despise it. And we spent too much money on the national defense. Okay, sure, fine. We can probably shave a bunch off of it. I'm in favor of that. But we have to do the same thing when it comes to entitlements. people cheating the system, people scamming the system, incentivizing not working, incentivizing sitting on your butt. All of those things. Expecting nothing in return for giving something. Abdul looks at people who are poor like most progressives do, like their pets. Oh, look at that. They're lovely. They're poor through no fault of their own. Okay, sometimes people are poor through no fault of their own. But at a certain point, you stay poor through a series of choices, because in front of you is a series of choices that if you make good ones, or you even make nominal ones, you can almost, you can advance accidentally almost in some cases. So if you don't, that's the choice. That's the choice you made. At which point do you become responsible? Well, to the left, you're never responsible for anything. It's just sitting there. Oh, it's the cult of hard work. Some people don't have bootstraps. And yet somehow they advance. Right? Yeah, the education system sucks, but you can get some of the basics out of it, and you're going to have to do some things on your own through independent study, through individual work, if that's what you want to do. Again, it's not going to end you up being a billionaire, but if you're living in a bombed-out row house somewhere, you will absolutely improve your lot in life, unquestionably. Over the course of very short order. If you're at the bottom, there's nowhere to go but up. And yet Democrats won't tell you that. No. The reason you're not getting advanced is because the government isn't spending money on you. We spend a ton of money on poor people in this country under the guise of help. But $1 in $5 spent on welfare actually makes it to the recipient. The rest goes to NGOs and bureaucrats and the administrative state. They're all taken care of. They end up getting more than the welfare recipient. People are paid to, quote, help people. Is it any wonder why people never actually get helped, never get off the government teat? Because there's no money in that. There's no power in that. There are no votes in that. There's no control in that. There's just human dignity in that. And Democrats don't have any interest in that. Let's head over to the Hadid Carpet Cleaning Traffic Center, see what's going on the roads.
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3: WMAL News at 5. I'm Scott Lynn. The town of Quantico, following an incident last night at the Marine Base's water system, remains without water and under a boil water advisory. Still no ETA for resolution. Though things in Purcellville, after a work crew hit a main along a construction site for an interchange by Route 7 in Loudoun County, things there are improving. The rupture is repaired, the pressure is back up, and while that boil advisory remains, it should be lifted by the end of the week. Following an argument between two men outside of the Addison Road Metro Station in Prince George's County Monday, things escalated to a deadly level as the events moved into the station. Now one man is in custody.
4: They essentially got into a shootout, began opening fire on each other. Before it was over, one of the two was dead. 19-year-old William Faust of District Heights is facing gun charges. Now, he is not charged directly with the homicide at this time, but police say the Prince George's County State's Attorney's Office is reviewing the case and could file more charges later.
3: 7 News' Tom Rousey. Prince William County Police are asking for the public's help following a hit and run last Thursday night that struck a man and a woman in Woodbridge. The woman was in her third trimester of pregnancy and lost the baby due to injuries suffered in the crash. Of the truck involved, Prince William County Police Chief Peter Newsom tells 7 News.
5: Looks like a very dark color. I don't want to guess on the color because of the lighting, but it looks like a darker color. It's a pickup truck. And there is a real good chance that there is some damage to the front end, although those vehicles are pretty solid.
3: Montgomery County Council Member Will Juwando's office says he's expected to make a full recovery after his weekend heart attack.
6: His youth, his health in the first place, and also the fact that he got taken care of so quickly are all positive factors for a full recovery.
7: Dr. Katie Ryder, internist with Kaiser Permanente in Silver Spring, says knowing your risk factors is critical, including family history.
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8: The national average price of regular gas is up another 2 cents to $4.09 a gallon. Gas Buddy analyst Patrick DeHaan.
9: Indeed, gasoline prices reaching their highest Labor Day level ever. Prices may continue to inch up.
8: DeHaan says diesel prices have reached a new high at $5.87 a gallon, raising fuel costs for trucks that keep store shelves stocked.
9: Well, I don't think that diesel prices are yet done climbing, and there will be a major trickle-down that will continue or even accelerate in the days ahead.
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3: 5:05, here's Michelle Murray with the latest from the Hadid Carpet Cleaning Traffic Center.
16: The Beltway and College Park, an accident report in the outer loop at Route 1. Traffic is slow from 95 all the way to Georgia Avenue. And also delays on the outer loop through Bethesda from the Spur to the Cabin John Parkway. And some slowing through Tyson. Slow again from Van Dorn Street to the Wilson Bridge. Inner loop very heavy from the toll road to the Spur. And again from 355 to the BW Parkway. And on the inner loop at Georgia Avenue, there is a report of a disabled vehicle. In Rockville, there is still an accident on Montrose Road at Falls Road. And in Landover Hills, watch out for the accident on Maryland 450. Between Maryland 410 and the Beltway. Now from GarageRepair.com, here's the WMAL Weather Channel forecast.
17: Fair to partly cloudy skies here tonight. Temperatures into the mid-60s. It'll be hot again tomorrow. Mostly sunny skies. A bit of a south breeze into and through the afternoon. All the way up to around 90 tomorrow afternoon. Scattered showers and storms Thursday. Upper 80s to near 90. Cooler Friday. Mix of clouds and sun. Low 80s. I'm meteorologist Ken Boone from the Weather Channel on WMAL.
3: 85 degrees at Reagan National. 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

0: the Derek Hunter Show, and I want to make you aware of something horrible. Something awful that is happening in our country right now. It is the genocide. Yeah. We Americans, the United States of, are committing a genocide. Yes. It's every bit as bad as what Israel is doing. Which, if you follow the program, follow the news, and have the ability to think critically, is not a genocide at all. But that's beside the point. It's a genocide if a leftist declares it to be a genocide. And in cut seven here, a gentleman named Dashaun, not D, D-A, apostrophe, Sean, L. Harrison. He is a man of, what are you allowed to say these days? He is a person of size. He's a size, a person of size. Well, he's got books too, does he? Books. He's written one book, Belly of... Oh, you've got to be kidding me. A guy who's concerned about fat genocide wrote a book called Belly of the Beast, The Politics of Anti-Fatness as Anti-Blackness. Did you know this? Did anybody? I don't think I knew this. I did not know this. But now it's good. You know, that's the thing about doing this show every day, is you get to learn new things and help new people. Let's see, what's the description of the book here? To live in a body both fat and black is to exist at the margins of a society that creates the condition for anti-fatness as anti-blackness. And a human being wrote that. Hyper-policed by state and society, passed over for housing and jobs, and derided and misdiagnosed by medical professionals, fat black people in the United States are subject to socio-politically sanctioned discrimination, abuse, condescension, and trauma. I almost thought it was condensation. How do you subject to condensation? Dashaun Harris, a fat, black, disabled, non-binary trans writer. Wow, that's a long byline. Offers an inclusive, fresh, and precise exploration of anti-fatness as anti-blackness, foregrounding the state-sanctioned murder of fat black men and trans and non-binary masculine people in historical analysis. What? And these are words. I'm reading them in the order in which they're written. They just do not compute. Policing disenfranchisement and invisibilizing of fat black men and trans and non-binary masculine people are pervasive, insidious ways that anti-fat, anti-blackness shows up in everyday life. Fat people can be legally fired in 49 states for being fat. They're more likely to be houseless. Can't you just say homeless? No, they're the unhoused. Now they're houseless. Oh, you know what? Before we get to his little tirade, since we're talking about houseless, in cut 13 here, Isaac, the Seattle police chief, they have a new way of referring to shooters, people who shoot guns and kill people. They just had a bunch of people shot over the weekend and killed in Seattle, so the mayor is out there protesting that single mothers have to work or whatever. I don't know what it was. It had nothing to do with the murders because she doesn't care. But the Seattle police chief had a press conference at which he debuted a new way of referring to shooters that is, it's something to behold. Cut 13, go.
1: Working with business owners, increasing patrols, bike patrols, working with our community response group and our gun violence reduction unit as well, looking at ways to where we can identify individuals that are known, we call them trigger pullers, in our community, identifying them, making sure that we're putting cases on those individuals, working with King County Prosecutor's Office to bring these individuals to justice, because the families that lost loved ones throughout this year and years past deserve justice in this matter.
0: They deserve justice. They also deserve a government that will be straight with them. Trigger pullers? Trigger pullers. Not gunmen, shooters, nothing. Gunman is probably too gender-specific. Shooter is, I don't know, it might offend Christopher McDonald, who played Shooter McGavin in the Happy Gilmore movie. So you just have to sit there and wonder what in the hell's going on. But yeah, as I read Houseless, I thought of that. Back to, because I want to sell Deshaun's book. It's been out since August of 2021. Still available, though, on Kindle and in paperback. And there's an audio. Good Lord, there's an audio version. Are you just chewing throughout it? Fat people die at higher rates from misdiagnosis or non-treatment. Fat women are more likely to be sexually assaulted. Fat women are more likely to be sexually assaulted. And at the intersections of fatness, blackness, disability, and gender, these abuses are exacerbated. That's a hell of an intersection. I don't think you want to own property there. Taking on desirability politics, the limitations of gender, the connection between anti-fatness and carcerality, and the incongruity of health and healthiness for the black fat. That's the black fat. He's got a comma, so that's the noun. For the black fat, Harrison viscerally and vividly, lots of V words here, illustrates the myriad harms of anti-fat, anti-blackness. They offer They offer strategies for dismantling denial, unlearning the cultural programming that tells us fat is bad, and destroying the world as we know it so the black fat can inhabit a place not built on their subjugation. End quote. That's how this book is described. And you sit there and you go, pretty sure diabetes doesn't care what color your skin is. Just throwing that out there. But anyway, Deshaun L. Harrison was at the Socialist Conference in Chicago over the weekend. He managed to buck all the trends as a gay, black, trans man, blah, whatever else he claimed to be, and not get shot in Chicago. You know, it's ironic. It's funny in the sense that it's ironic that the black trans deaths and trans deaths in general, the murder of trans people, which the left is very concerned about. They're very, very concerned about. You ever notice they don't really give you a whole lot of details? Oh, they'll tell you somebody died and when they were killed and the blah, blah, blah. But about 90 to 95% of trans people are killed either in drug deals going wrong or prostitution deals that are going wrong that are... Both of those murder situations are committed by people they have intimate knowledge of, people they know very well. And they usually involve drugs. Nobody wants to tell you that, because then you go, well, why is there so many trans people who are hooking and on drugs? And you go, that almost seems like a mental disorder. And then they open up a can of worms that they don't want opened up. Anyway, just for fun, at the Socialism 2026 conference in Chicago, let's listen to Deshaun L. Harrison talk about how fat people are being genocided. And then as you eat your meal tonight, you should feel shame. Cut 7. Go.
2: The political deployment of GLP-1s is fascistic, not because individuals take them, but because the conditions under which they become necessary are shaped by a world fixated on genociding fat people. This is a structural critique that asks, what happens when the conditions produced by capitalism, by public health, by the state apparatus, and by anti-black desire align around a single bodily ideal that leaves little to no room for diversions and punishes anybody that does. Whereas earlier diet drugs were often associated with vanity or addiction, GLP-1s are positioned as responsible medicine, promising relief rather than restraint. But to understand why the deployment of GLP-1s is fascistic requires turning to Frantz Fanon's account of black flesh under colonial surveillance.
0: GLP-1s are committing fat genocide, deploying GLP. Now, I would, this may, ladies and gentlemen, this may be a little insensitive. It may be, as somebody who's got weight to lose. I just want to put it out there. This may be insensitive. You've got a trigger puller warning. A trigger warning here. But if and you wanted to commit genocide against fat people, would not, I mean a genuine genocide, would not nothing be the most effective tool? I'm just asking questions here. Would not doing nothing be the most effective tool? GLP-1s will get people to lose weight. The way that Deshaun is referring to, Deshaun is saying, oh my God, people losing weight is genociding fat people. Now, there aren't very many genocides that are genuine genocides where the victims of the genocide, the people who have been genocided, can walk away from that genocide and actually walk away without huffing and puffing and being able to walk away much more smoothly and easier than they had when they walked into the genocide, if you catch my drift. So if you really wanted to genocide fat people, or just fat black people, as Deshaun seems only concerned with, wouldn't you just do nothing? You just wait. Seems like a plan is coming together already. Don't do anything. And yet you have this option that if you choose to exercise, you choose to exercise it, whatever. I don't judge. I don't care. But you will improve your health, undoubtedly. Whether it lasts forever or lasts for 6 months is entirely up to you. But if your objective is not to improve somebody's health, but to somehow create a victim class where you rule as king as the black, fat, queer, trans theorist and absolutionist, or no, sorry, abolitionist, there's slavery in this country? One might argue there's slavery to fast food in this country. But anyway, these people are insane. They held a conference over the weekend in Chicago. And if you're listening to Deshaun L. Harrison, he is a large man and he had a mask on his face. And you go, what is this from this year, Derek? Yes, this is from 2026. There was a mask on his face. In fact, there was a mask on almost everybody's face. So we go to cut eight to explain this because these people have genuine issues and chemical imbalances and psychoses and things of that nature. This is Sean Larson. He's apparently Haymarket Books political education coordinator, and he's one of the co-organizers of this conference. I wonder if they made a profit on this thing, and I wonder what they did with that profit. I'm just curious. But anyway, in his opening remarks, he too is wearing a mask. And if most of the footage you saw is these people wearing a mask. And I want to be unambiguous. I am fully in favor of these leftists covering up as much of their face as humanly possible. You're not missing anything, looks or sound-wise. But that being said, wearing it for COVID in 2026 seems a bit weird. And that's what they were doing. Here's Sean Larson, the organizer. Cut eight, go.
3: We aim to make the Socialism Conference accessible to anyone looking to share organizing lessons, learn from radical history, and build community. And, to the maximum extent possible, to to ensure that no one leaves the conference having contracted COVID or another illness and suffers the resulting health and economic consequences. Even and especially if you are not someone who typically opts to wear a mask, we thank you for respecting our policy and helping us to enact a compassionate and collective approach to holding a large-scale gathering during a time where COVID is spiking and other airborne illnesses are rampant.
0: Other airborne illnesses are rampant and COVID is spiking. We're all going to die, ladies and gentlemen. Laminate yourselves. Now, they don't want people to catch diseases. That's fine. I don't think they have a strict policy against body lice, if I had to guess. That's just me. But also, Sean Larson went on to explain why it is that you had to display your identity, your identification card, your registration card. You had to register, you had to pay to go to the conference, you had to show your ID to get your registration badge, and then you had to show your registration badge to get in there. Now, these are people who hate all forms of identification. It's oppression. To show it to vote is absurd. And yet, they demand it there because, well, realistically, if somebody's walking around without one, they might not have paid, and Sean might not get his box. That's not what he says, though. He says this. Cut 9. Go.
3: Finally, as part of our community safety approach to the conference, badge checkers are assigned to each conference session. We rely on responsible comrades to fill the role and appreciate their help with making the conference a safe and successful event. If you are asked for your badge at the door, it may be a little bit jarring, and we understand that. But please know that our badge checkers are integrated into our larger community safety plans, which is a necessary aspect of holding a large left-wing conference without relying on carceral means.
0: We don't want to have to lock you up. We don't want to have to lock anybody up. So make sure you wear your badge. But don't ever support voter ID. These people are beyond hypocritical. It's hilarious, and it would be funnier if they weren't so damn dangerous. Let's go to the Hadid Carpet Cleaning Traffic Center, see if it's dangerous out on the road.
4: Still some slow going traffic on northbound 95 from Quantico heading in towards Dumfries, but the earlier accident near Dumfries Road cleared to the shoulder. Southbound side is slow through Springfield in towards Newington and from Lorton heading in towards the Woodbridge area. In Prince George's County, there is still a crash on Maryland 450 between Veterans Parkway and the Beltway. And there is a Beltway accident outer loop at Route 1 in College Park, so use extra caution there. Inner loop still very slow from the toll road to the spur, and delays continue in towards Bethesda and College Park. Now from GarageDoorRepair.com, here's the WMAL Weather Channel forecast.
5: Sunny and hot for Wednesday. Showers and storms Thursday. Cooler air in Friday to finish out the business week. Fair to partly cloudy skies tonight, mid-60s. Lots of sunshine for tomorrow. A south breeze all the way up to around 90. Scattered showers and storms in a forecast for Thursday. High temperatures in the upper 80s to near 90 degrees. Mix of clouds and sun cooler. Low 80s Friday. I'm meteorologist Ken Boone from the Weather Channel on WMAL.
0: It is 83 degrees in Alexandria and where REM doesn't want you to go back to, up in Rockville.
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15: 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I'm Scott Lynn. One water outage resolved, another still ongoing. Quantico's situation remains as it was. Prince William County Emergency Management giving water out to those who need. As the situation, which began last night, continues, no ETA for a resolution. Purcellville's ruptured water main has been repaired, but a boil water advisory remains in effect, though it's expected to be lifted before the week is out. The U.S. has struck multiple Iranian tankers in response to more attempted missile attacks on a Navy warship. According to reports on Iranian state television, U.S. forces attacked Iranian oil tankers near the southern port of Jask and near Karg Island in the Persian Gulf. Authorities today say the five people killed when an Amazon cargo jet ran off the runway at Miami International Airport were all inside of a van used to shuttle crews that clean planes. The pilot and co-pilot have been released from the hospital in that crash. Three others injured during the incident include two people remaining in critical condition. A third is unstable. Checking your money, the Dow closed down 628. The NASDAQ was down 85. WMAL Sports, Nats at San Diego. Orioles are home to Cleveland. The Mid-American Conference is now appealing Western Michigan's loss at Michigan Saturday night. The MAC says its football team should be the winner of the game against Michigan because, quote, replay protocol wasn't properly followed. WMAL traffic and weather are next.
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0: Welcome back, ladies and gentlemen. Got some audio I want to play for you, a couple more things we can enjoy as we get ready to dispense of Tuesday, which is, you know, it feels like a Monday for a lot of people who've been away. Let's start with Cut 10. There's few groups of people, maybe they are unrivaled in their ability to do nothing. Well, to do something that means nothing. Put on a big show. Rush used to call it symbolism over substance. I would argue that this isn't even really symbolism. This is vanity. This is virtue signaling over substance. Europe is about to open its largest carbon capture facility in the Netherlands. And you go, what, a carbon capture? Yes, it's going to capture CO2 from the atmosphere. It's going to save us all, you see. Those people in Nepal worried about future collapses of glaciers need not fear anything. The Netherlands are on it. White European leftists are the international Karens, except they have money and they waste it. They spend a ton of it on welfare. They spend a ton of it welcoming in illegal aliens and giving them welfare. And they put a lot on vanity projects. And so the Netherlands, they spent $1 billion roughly on this thing. It'll cost around $100 million a year to operate. And you think, well, all right, problem solved. Now Al Gore can get back to groping masseuses or whatever. Because this box is now thoroughly checked. Well, not so fast. For all of that, well, I'll tell you when you hear it, when it's done. This was a nice little shiny news package put together about this massive accomplishment. Actually, it wasn't even a news. It was like a press release kind of thing put together for it. They're going to capture the CO2. They're going to bury it deep under the seabed. They're going to save us all from what is absolutely necessary to keep plants alive and get them to produce oxygen for us to breathe. Don't worry. The Netherlands are going to protect us from that. You can't make this stuff up. Cut 10. Go ahead. Cut 10.
1: So with this project, we reduce 800,000 tons annually. So that means 0.5% of the total Dutch greenhouse gas emissions.
2: Since 1990, Jaroslavskil has cut emissions with approximately 3.4 million tons of CO2 equivalent per year, while in the meantime doubling output. Now we are taking the next step with our carbon capture storage project, or CCS. 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
1: We have today already CO2 from the ammonia process, and we use it for different applications, mainly urea production, urea fertilizers, AdBlue, greenhouses, or the fizz in beer.
2: CCS project is the next key part of our decarbonization journey.
1: So we capture the CO2, make it liquid, and store it in the white tanks. From there, it's transported to Norway by ship and stored below seabed. The ships will arrive here twice a week. The plant you see here is the largest one in the world.
2: This is a major milestone, not only for Yara, but also for the future of the complete industry.
0: They're going to bury it 1.6 miles below the seabed. Now, what do you think the odds are that it will never, ever escape? It's liquefied, so it will mix in with the seawater. God knows what that will do. It'll probably kill a whole bunch of fish and ultimately change the makeup of the ocean, causing environmental damage that these morons will never bother to think of because, well, we're doing to bury it. No one will notice anything. Yeah, you people eat a lot of fish. Guess where that fish comes out of? Guess what happens if, I'm just speculating here. But they're going to do this, and they did it, and they're very proud of it. It's the biggest one in the world. And at the end of the day, just come up with a number in your head of what you think this will mean as far as percentage of CO2 removed from the atmosphere by this baby. They're very proud of it. The answer is 0.003%. 0.003%. Now, I wonder if their calculations of how much they're going to remove from the atmosphere includes how much they're going to create in the act of removing it from the atmosphere. Because if you're removing 0.003% of the world's CO2, it seems like a pretty involved process. You've got to take it from the Netherlands, take it out of the atmosphere, make it liquid, however that is, condensing at pressure, who knows, and then filling it in tanks that then have to be loaded onto trucks, which then have to be driven to the docks, which then have to be loaded on ships, which then have to be shipped up to Norway, which then have to be buried 1.6 miles below the seabed. I'd imagine that that has a decent-sized carbon footprint. Again, I understand that CO2 in the atmosphere helps create oxygen, keeps us all alive, keeps plant life alive, and so I'm not really living in fear of it, but I'm not a reactionary leftist either, so what are you going to do? I don't think they thought this through. I think these are people who act on their feelings. These are people who just virtue signal. They get to be doing something. They're doing something. It's important what they're doing. Just ask them. You can't make this up. I can't wait for California to build one on par with this. The Netherlands has the biggest one. We need to go bigger than that. Maybe they can take some of that money they're blowing on the high-speed rail and try and do it. Yeah, it'll probably end up costing them $20 trillion. Let California go broke. Speaking of California, in Cut 11 here, this is funny. This is a report from Fox News LA. You want to know how liberal government works. This is the story. There's a big underpass or overpass, however you want to look at it. And below it was an open space. It looks, from the artist renderings and from the early photographs in this news report, it looks actually pretty nice. It could have been pretty nice. It should be pretty nice. If you were dealing with a state where the priority of the politicians was the safety and well-being of the people, it would be pretty nice. But you're not. You're dealing with California, where it's referred to in the report. You have to, like, ask for special permission to make sure that you can get homeless people removed. You have to do a certain thing to get homeless people removed from public spaces. And they usually fight and argue about it, and they oppose it because they don't want to remove it because it's rude, it's mean, it's horrible, these people. So they're trying to preemptively keep the homeless people from setting up tents in this park before it opens. And there are already people complaining about they're disenfranchising the unhoused. It's just ridiculous. But before this park, which cost, I believe, $82 million, before it even opens, the fences are up around it and everything. I'm sure there was going to be a big opening ceremony at some point. But before they even got to that point, the place is just covered in graffiti. Just covered in graffiti. People have broken into the park and spray painted all of it. Because why? Because it's Los Angeles. That's what they do. Cut 11. Go.
3: A new 12-acre park is opening beneath the 6th Street viaduct connecting Boyle Heights and the Arts District. The park has soccer fields, walking paths, a dog park, and space for skating and live events. But tonight, some are asking who will keep it safe. Fox 11's Matthew Seedorf reports.
4: Our first look at LA's newest park, not even open yet, and already graffiti.
16: Some of it's kind of arty, but most of it's crap.
4: This will be the 6th Street Park, 12 acres with playgrounds, a soccer field, and green space. This city's $82 million investment.
19: We definitely don't want a MacArthur Park duplication, and we foresee that happening.
4: This fence will be coming out in the next several weeks. Then the concern, what moves in?
16: When you're 5 minutes from Skid Row and you're providing a place for people to seek shelter, that they're going to seek shelter.
4: Tom Trefla's petition has gained hundreds of signatures from neighbors.
19: We want to be able to enjoy our soccer field. We want to be able to enjoy the splash pad.
4: Worried without a 4118 no camping zone put in, the park could be ruined.
16: People will say 4118, oh, it displaces people. But there's nobody here. We'd like to keep it that way.
4: Much of the park is underneath the 6th Street Bridge, where we've reported on a list of issues in the past.
24: As you can see here, I mean, this bridge is very dark.
4: Earlier this year, LAPD showed us where thieves had ripped out copper wire, leaving the almost $600 million bridge without lights. Street takeovers also frequent this location, and already next to the park Tuesday, the lights are out. Do you feel like what's going on top of the bridge is going to spill down?
19: Oh, absolutely.
4: City officials tell us police will use security cameras for what they call live monitoring at the park, while Councilmember Isabel Jurado says safety involves more than fencing or 4118, saying it requires clear accountability, consistent maintenance, regular programming, and a coordinated response. A new park with old problems already at the gate.
16: The cultural and financial ecology of our neighborhood is at stake, and we need to do something about this.
0: I love it. They haven't even opened the place and it's already a disaster. Lawsuits are flying. There's a mess. There's graffiti. They're worried about homeless people. They're close to Skid Row. And it, like, they put it under a bridge. What happens under a bridge? All the homeless people gather under the bridge because it's hard to light a spoonful of heroin in a rainstorm. It's hard to hold an umbrella and light a spoonful of heroin or smoke a crack rock. And so you have this mess for $82 million. It's never even opened. When I was in college, there was a guy in one of my political science classes who, I don't think he directly worked for Mayor Archer of Detroit at the time, but he knew somebody who did, and we were talking about public relations. And there was a park that was going to open in Detroit. You know, the neighborhood, trying to bring back the neighborhood, revitalize it. They'd put up new equipment. They had put down sod everywhere. It was all, you know, new grass. It was supposedly very nice, but it never had. The mayor was going to go there at a ribbon cutting ceremony and give a big speech and blah, blah. But it didn't happen. Didn't happen. Because the day of, the morning of, this guy's friend was told by somebody, chief staff probably, at the mayor's office, go to the park, make sure everything's all right. He's like, I was there last night. We're finishing up. Everything's fine. No, go there tonight, right now. Make sure everything's all right. This thing's going to happen at like 10 o'clock. It's 8 o'clock now. You get there. He got there. All the sod had been stolen. All the sod. Sod takes a little while to take root. So you roll. People came to the neighborhood. Oh, sod has resale value, or they wanted sod. They rolled it up, took it. Some of the equipment had been cut down because scrap value. You heard that story in L.A. They pulled. There's a $600 million bridge, whatever. It's actually a nice looking bridge. They wired it to have lights, and there are no lights. Why? Because copper is pretty expensive. Copper wire, you bust into the light post, you pull the copper wire out, blah, blah, blah. The same old story, same old story. It doesn't matter. It's sad. It'd be funnier if it weren't so sad. Lastly, I want to play for you this Cut 12. Some Canadian artists with the tariffs. I'm not a big fan of tariffs, but Canadians are... Some of these Canadian artists, you have to see the video, but they're going to deny their wares to Americans in solidarity with their countrymen, and I don't think that very many people are going to miss that. Let's just leave it at that. Cut 12. Go ahead.
5: Sorry, it's not going to the U.S. anymore. It's staying in Canada.
6: Chris Warburton-Hume is working on a new painting from her home studio in Eastern Passage, Nova Scotia. About half her buyers are American, but this latest piece will not be sold to anyone south of the border. The multimedia artist is one of many Canadian small business owners halting sales to the States. U.S. President Donald Trump's latest round of tariffs includes nearly all original artwork made in Canada.
5: It should be free speech. It should be freedom of expression. And to tariff that, it restricts everything that an artist should be able to do.
6: Miranda Jordan sells most of her art online and has struggled with shipping rules since the beginning of the trade war. Now she's stopped taking orders from the U.S. too.
5: I don't work for the U.S. government, and I don't want to be an unpaid customs clerk for them, so I'm just not doing it anymore.
6: Canadian counter-tariffs on a variety of American products from electronics to cosmetics and clothing come into effect on Tuesday. But the retaliatory measures do not include original art.
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6: Journalist Todd Maffin is using his social media following to create an online directory highlighting small businesses in need of support.
8: the small businesses, the home businesses, the hobby businesses that may not be employing 5 or 10 people, but may be a really important part of putting food on the table for that family.
5: It is really important to support local artists and makers, especially right now.
6: Hume plans to do what she does best, get creative. She plans to focus on designs that appeal to buyers on this side of the border in hopes that Canadians will continue to buy their art locally.
0: You know, their art isn't terrible, but it's not blow your mind, oh my goodness, I have to own it either. But I do love how they're looking at it as like, well, we'll show those Americans. We're not going to sell them our wares anymore. And Americans are going, and you are who again? Let's go to the Hadid Carpet Cleaning Traffic Center for one last check on the roads.
9: Right now in Riverdale on the BW Parkway northbound between 450 and the Beltway, and delays continue northbound between NASA Goddard and 197, and DC 295 still slow northbound from the 11th Street Bridge towards Eastern Avenue. It's southbound is heavy from South Capitol Street heading towards the Beltway. In Oxon Hill, there is still an accident on St. Barnabas Road southbound before the Beltway, and in Landover Hills, there is a crash between Veterans Parkway and the Beltway at Harkins Road. Now from GarageRepair.com, here's a WMAL Weather Channel forecast.
10: Fair to partly cloudy skies here tonight. Temperatures into the mid-60s. It'll be hot again tomorrow. Mostly sunny skies. A bit of a south breeze into and through the afternoon. All the way up to around 90 tomorrow afternoon. Scattered showers and storms Thursday. Upper 80s to near 90. Cooler Friday. Mix of clouds and sun. Low 80s. I'm meteorologist Ken Boone from the Weather Channel on WMAL.
0: It is 83 degrees. That's all the time we have for today, ladies and gentlemen. We'll be back to do it again tomorrow. This is stupid never stops. Mark Levin is next.
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2: WMAL News at 6. I'm Scott Lynn in Quantico. The town continues to deal with a water outage that began last night on the Marine Corps base, and there's no timetable for a fix. The Prince William County Office of Emergency Management has been giving away cases of water, and a boil water advisory has been issued there as well. The boil water advisory remains in effect for Purcellville, though today's water main rupture and subsequent outage is a thing of the past. The repairs have been completed, and the line repressurized. A 19-year-old in custody after the fatal shooting of a man Monday at the Addison Road Metro Station in Prince George's County. William Faust has been arrested in connection with the death of an 18-year-old. The whole incident started with an argument outside of the Metro stop, then events carried inside where the two shot at each other. The 18-year-old was struck, taken to the hospital, where he later died. Faust is now facing 4 gun charges as well as fare evasion. Other charges are being looked into by the Prince George's County State's Attorney's Office. Prince William County Police are asking for the public's help in a tragic hit and run.
3: We do have a video. It's not great, but we are asking if anybody saw anything. It was on September 3rd between 9:45 and 10 p.m. in the evening, right there on Route 1. The pickup truck struck the adults and then made its way out onto Route 1 and headed north.
2: Police Chief Peter Newsom with 7 News. The vicinity was Route 1 between Woodside Drive and Featherstone Road last Thursday night. The pickup truck hit 2 adults, a man and a woman, who were walking in the parking lot. The woman was in her 3rd trimester of pregnancy and lost her baby in the incident. Montgomery County Council member Will Juwondo expected to be released from the hospital following a weekend heart attack.
4: The 43-year-old Juwondo had a heart attack while playing a regular pickup basketball game. 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
2: Lonnie Bunch, head of the Smithsonian Institution, is leaving his role later this year.
6: Amid tensions with the Trump administration, the Smithsonian Secretary Lonnie Bunch says he will step down at the end of the year. In a statement, Bunch says he's leaving with very mixed emotions and heartfelt gratitude. He has led the Smithsonian, which operates dozens of museums, libraries, and research facilities since 2019. But Smithsonian leadership has faced criticism from President Trump, who accuses the museums of promoting radical transformation of society. Chief Justice John Roberts, who serves as Chancellor of the Smithsonian, praised Bunch, saying he's pursued excellence in the telling of our nation's history. At the White House, Jared Halpern, Fox News.
2: Checking your money, the Dow finished down 628, the NASDAQ was down 85. 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
9: A couple of incidents on the Beltway to watch out for. There is an accident in Alexandria on the outer loop before the local lane split. Traffic is getting by using the left lane, and it is jammed up from the Springfield Interchange. Now, there is also an accident on the inner loop after New Hampshire Avenue in Hillendale. The right exit lane is blocked, and traffic is jammed up from Old Georgetown Road. And in McLean, watch out for the disabled on the inner loop between the toll road and the Georgetown Pike, which currently blocks the right lane, so you'll find very slow traffic there. In Virginia and Haymarket, there is an accident that has Linton Hall Road closed southbound between Wellington Road and Limestone Drive. And in King George County, eastbound Dahlgren Road is closed between Caledon Road and Windsor Drive due to an accident. Now from GarageDoorRepair.com, here's a WMAL Weather Channel forecast.
2: For tonight, partly cloudy, low of 67, though cooler in the suburbs. Tomorrow, sunny, breezy, highs near 90 degrees. 85 in College Park, 84 in Centerville, 84 at Reagan National. I'm Scott Lynn on News Talk, 105.9 WMAL.
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5: 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I'm Scott Lynn. Water has been restored to the town of Purcellville, but a boil water advisory remains in effect. Still no water in Quantico and no ETA to fix, according to the town's Facebook page. That's been out since last night. As Canadian tariffs took effect today, President Trump responding on social media, directing the GSA to declare Canadian products ineligible for large, long-term U.S. government contracts until Canada allows, quote, full and fair reciprocity for American products. A setback for Republicans as the Supreme Court rejected an appeal from Missouri officials who wanted new congressional maps backed by the president. Traffic and weather are next.
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18: Washington Examiner. Got a guy, Con Carroll, who's in charge, I think, of the opinion page. He's really, done grave damage to it as far as I'm concerned, but there are some good columnists left, and they're usually the ones that same with the editor. Here, Byron York, Trump and his voters. This is very important. A new analysis in the Wall Street Journal offers striking evidence that for all his problems, President Trump has delivered economic benefits to the voters whose support was the foundation of his victory in 2024. The synopsis of the story is Americans without college degrees are having one of the best job markets in years. Unemployment among younger workers who didn't go to college has rarely been lower in recent decades. It is the opposite story for college grads. The article was based on work done by a think tank called the Burning Glass Institute. Analysts found that, the quote, the unemployment rate for workers aged 22 to 34 who never graduated from college is at one of the lowest points unemployment is in the last 20 years. Meanwhile, workers with a bachelor's degree or higher are experiencing greater and difficulty getting a good job, just as job hunters without degrees are having one of their best runs, those with college education are having one of their worst, according to the report. In the past, analysts noted the trends for the two groups, degree to non-degree, tended to move in the same direction at the same time. Now they have diverged, and the non-degreed improving and the degreed encountering problems. It's not that those with college degrees are suddenly at a huge disadvantage compared to those without. A degree still means something. The Wall Street Journal notes that for those workers between ages 25 and 54 who have a college degree, the unemployment rate averaged 2.7% in the last year. I mean, that's basically non-existent. For those with some college degree, but no degree, it was 3.6%. And for those with no college at all, they're talking about ages 25, I think it was, to 54. Those with no college at all, it was 4.7%. So the story is not that having no degree is better than having a degree. The story is that the economic circumstances of non-degreed workers are improving faster than those with degrees. A key part of Trump's rise and hold on power has been the support of voters who do not have college degrees. Trump's success has prompted hundreds of stories on the educational divide in politics, how educational status increasingly determines one's politics. The bottom line of all those stories is that those without degrees support Trump, those with degrees support Trump's opponents. He talks about the exit polls. And he goes on. Of course, it's not simple. Behind the numbers, there is profound economic and social dislocation, he writes. On the other side, people without college degrees with lower wages are struggling to pay the same high prices for groceries. All right, got it. Anyway, thought that was somewhat interesting. I did. What do you make of that, Mr. Producer? Do you want to give your degree back so you can, you know... Is that how that works now? I don't know. Can you give your degree back? Most of what I learned... No, don't get me wrong. I didn't learn... It's not that I didn't learn anything in college and so forth, but what I've learned, mostly I'm self-taught, quite frankly. I had a few really good teachers, one in philosophy, one in history, maybe two in history. Maybe one in poli-sci, that's about it. Not a lot. Most of it was just muscling through because I was so bored. I was bored stiff. Were you bored stiff in college, Rich? In the middle. I was so bored in high school. I was like a CC-plus student, and I read this article in the high school newspaper, the Cheltonian, in Cheltenham Township, and I read it and says, if you get a 4.0 average in 11th grade, Temple University would consider accepting you after 11th grade rather than going through 12th grade. And then when you graduate your freshman year at Temple University, you would then get your high school diploma. So you know what Mark did? He put on his hypersonic brain power, and I kind of woke up because I was literally bored. I was just so bored. And so I got the straight A's in 11th grade. Shocked everybody. Not really. Not my parents. And I skipped the 12th grade. Then I went into college, and you know what I wanted to do, Rich? Get out of there. I was bored stiff. I was ready to go, folks. So I accelerated. I finished college in 3 years. Again, I'm not bragging. I'm just telling you what was driving me. I wanted to get out. Some of it was interesting. Some of it wasn't. But I was thinking to myself, what am I doing here? In some cases, I felt like I knew more than the professor. But it doesn't matter. So I got out of there with a very, very high average. And then I went into law school at Temple, all through Temple, because this is the way I could get moving. And I went to the dean at Temple Law School. His name was Leah Kors. Unfortunately, he passed away. He was a moderate Democrat back then. We don't have any. We have like a handful of them today, but he was one. Could have been a radical, right? He was dean at Temple University Law School. Temple's a very radical school. Much more radical now, I'm sure, and it was radical then. And I went to him and I said, look, 3 years of law school, are you kidding me? Can I knock it out in 2 years? Is that okay? And he said, no. I said, why? Because it's an experience. Don't you know, Rich? It's an experience. Now, I figure not because of him that it was probably a rule because they didn't, you know, they didn't want me taking additional credits and so forth and moving through quickly because I believe we were paying by semester there, not so much by credits. So 3 years I was in there, but I was still bored. I was bored stiff with law school. And so I decided to run for the school board while I was in law school. Nobody does that. And at the time, you know, my mom and dad and brothers and all, my buddy Eric, who passed away, as you know, were all very helpful. Door to door, I must have hit 3,800 doors. Now, I'm in law school, mind you. And we had what we call coffee clutches. I must have had 40 of those, pulling together people. And in the end, the primary we won, and then the general we won very big, and I was elected to the school board. And there I was, 19 years old. And that was pretty much it, Rich. Then I left there, and I went to Texas Instruments. You ever hear them? Silence. You never heard of Texas Instruments? Yeah, calculators, right? Do they still make them? I don't even know. In Richardson, Texas. And I almost settled down in Plano, Texas, which is now a hot spot for the Islamists. But I had been campaigning for Reagan in 76. I don't know why I'm telling you this. And I campaigned for Reagan in 80. And he won, and I said, no, I got to work in the Reagan administration. That's what I have to do. And that's how all that started. And now look at me. Well, you know, that's the way it is. got a great call from the president. The hell was it? Sunday night, actually. I think it was Sunday night. And let me tell you something. He's not only as kind as can be, smart as hell, but he's hilarious. He's hilarious. I'm not going to get into it. Others do. I don't do that. You know, I just got called from the president, and he told me this, that, I don't do that. And I'm not going to start now. All right, back to our Islamist enemy, friends. Rajah Abdullah at the Muslim Youth Center in Brooklyn. Brooklyn, that would be New York. Cut two, go.
19: We as Muslims in America and in the West, especially after September 11, we are seen as a security threat to the empire. And the only way for
18: a security threat to the empire, you see. I don't think Muslims are. I think Islamists are. With big mouths who keep going on and on about taking down this country. Yeah, we think that's a threat, pal. Go ahead.
19: Mechanism is to prove that we are loyal to the security forces of this government, of this country. Now, this
18: I thought it's his country, too. Isn't he? Is he a citizen, Mr. Biden? I think he is, right? So he said, this country, this country. No, it's our country, a-hole. May I call you an a-hole? Because you are an a-hole. Go ahead.
19: Citizens, this is part of our Islam, to be loyal citizens, but loyal citizens to a healthy society, not loyal citizens to an empire that has invaded Iraq, killing 1 million people, invading Afghanistan.
18: No, we didn't kill 1 million people, Miss Grant. You must be confusing us with Islamism. Go ahead.
19: Thousands and hundreds of thousands of people, and today funding and orchestrating a genocide in Gaza. We can't be loyal to that. If you are loyal to that, then I'm sorry.
18: You understand? You understand what he's saying? He's not loyal to that. That would be us. That country. That would be our country. This guy's having a tough time assimilating, isn't he? Go ahead.
19: Your religion. You're betraying the understanding of the religion that is about justice. We can't be claiming that we are worshiping Allah subhanahu wa ta'ala so we can please Him. But at the same time, or we claim that we want to make this world a better place because that is what we're supposed to do. That's why the Prophet sallallahu alaihi wasallam expanded the Muslim empire. This is why his companions...
18: He admits there's a Muslim empire. And of course, wherever that is expanded, there's peace and prosperity and kindness and equality. Free will. The humanitarianism just breaks out all over the place, doesn't it? It's fantastic. Except in England, where I think they had massive rape gangs, as I recall. That didn't go very well. Except in the continent of Africa, where Christians are being slaughtered in the most horrendous way. That didn't go very well. Except in Syria, where Muslims were slaughtering Muslims, and they threw in some Christians and Druze and Kurds and others as well. That wasn't a pretty picture at all. And then we have Yemen, 99% Muslim, where the Islamists are slaughtering Muslims, where they've lost 150,000 have been murdered. You know, only 540,000 in Syria. God knows how many in Africa. Oh, it's a religion of peace, and wherever they go, the humanitarianism is just pouring out of their pores. Go ahead.
19: Out of countries, and as we know, they open.
18: Shut up, jackass, and get the hell out of my country. I'll be right back.
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21: So
0: and traffic on 66 westbound between the Beltway and 123. And more delays from the Fairfax County Parkway headed towards 29 in Centerville. In Haymarket, there is still an accident southbound on Linton Hall Road between Wellington Road and Limestone Drive, where the right lane is blocked. Traffic is jammed from Lee Highway. On the Beltway, a couple of incidents have been cleared. The inner loop at New Hampshire Avenue, that accident moved to the shoulder. And on the outer loop before the local lane split in Alexandria, that accident also moved to the shoulder. You'll still find some delays on the outer loop from Telegraph Road to the Wilson Bridge. Inner loop still heavy from the GW Parkway to the Spur, and again from 355 to Colesville Road. Now from GarageDoorRepair.com, here's a WMAL Weather Channel forecast.
5: Partly cloudy skies tonight, low of 67. Wednesday, sunny, breezy, up near 90.
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18: 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I'm just telling you, Labor Day was yesterday. 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Just dial #250 and say Mark Levin. 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They're there. 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Their lamps are on. 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Again, just dial #250, say Mark Levin, Pure Talk's 5-star U.S. customer service team will switch you in minutes. You can keep your phone, you can keep your phone number, you won't even notice it. And then the savings kick in. Oh my goodness, there's no better wireless choice out there than Pure Talk. And at just $15 a month for your first 3 months, now's a great time to choose Pure Talk before the week ends. Please, before the week ends, I get people contact us and say, am I too late? The answer is yes. So go ahead and do it now. Let's dial #250, say Mark Levin. #250, say Mark Levin. All right.

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1: Act, that has not always been the case. I know that in Europe there are many times fears that are present but oftentimes generated by people who are against immigration and trying to keep out people who may be from another country, another religion, another race. And in that sense, I would say that we all need to work together. One of the values of this trip is precisely to raise the world's attention to the possibility
2: all
1: that...
2: All right, thank you. Thank you. I'm not going to be rude. I'm not even going to comment. Except to say, if the Islamist terrorists could get their hands on this Pope, they'd murder him in 10,000 ways. That's what they do. There's a level of naivete that is very upsetting and concerning to a lot of people. I'll leave it at that. The fact of the matter is, I don't know how you can look at Europe and think that the people in Europe have done anything but open their arms to Islamists, and now they see what's taking place against them. You can hear the imams, I'm playing them for you, the so-called scholars, I'm playing them for you, they're politicians, I'm playing them for you. And you hear what they say. They say, if they get their way, there will be no Pope Leo. There will be no Catholic Church. No Christianity. No Jews. No nothing. I'll be right back.
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6: Hit. I'm Lisa Lacera, Fox News. U.S. Central Command says forces destroyed five Iranian crude oil carriers after the Islamic Revolutionary Guard targeted a U.S. Navy warship with ballistic missiles twice over the past 2 days. And CENTCOM says no American personnel were harmed. Iran now claims it's targeted U.S. interests in Jordan. President Trump again made the case for U.S. strikes on Iran this morning during a tribute to 9/11 first responders.
7: We're right now fighting because we have a certain nation that wanted a nuclear weapon. They were very close to getting it, and now they have no chance at getting it.
6: The president complimented the U.S. military, saying the blockade of Iranian ports has been effective. A 21-foot steel beam recovered from the World Trade Center displayed near the White House this morning.
7: This battered piece of steel here today on the ellipse is a reminder that America is blessed with a strength no fire can consume, no

0: evil can conquer, and no terror can destroy.
1: The Beam is touring the U.S. this year in a partnership with the Tunnel to Towers Foundation. The president also awarded the Medal of Freedom posthumously to Wells Crowther, the so-called man in the red bandana, who is credited with saving at least 18 people before the Trade Center's South Tower collapsed. The Supreme Court turns away an emergency appeal from Missouri Republicans in the latest redistricting fight.
2: An emergency appeal from the state's attorney general was denied. That means a Missouri Supreme Court ruling will stand, which suspended the new districts and forced a referendum vote on the issue of redistricting. Missouri currently has 6 Republicans and 2 Democrats in the House. The proposed new map from GOP lawmakers would likely have given Republicans an advantage in 7 of the 8 districts.
1: Fox's Jared Halpern. 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
7: Reliance on licensed technology from Chinese company CATL, which makes lithium iron phosphate batteries. He writes, even in a scaled back way, the reliance challenges the spirit of American national and economic security. He also chastises the company for their joint venture with the Chinese car manufacturer Geely in Valencia, Spain, as well as their talks with Chinese car company BYD for hybrid vehicle components. He says Ford should be trying to out-innovate China, not relying on them. Ford has previously defended such relationships, especially the reliance on CATL battery knowledge, saying it will increase the pace of domestic manufacturing knowledge, without which the U.S. could fall behind global competitors. Jessica Rosenthal, Fox News.
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8: New polling out shows satisfaction in the K-12 U.S. public education system sinking 11 points over the past 2 years to the lowest level since Gallup started polling on the subject 27 years ago. The survey of some 2,000 adults published by Gallup and the Walton Family Foundation shows just 32% say they're completely or somewhat satisfied. At the same time, dissatisfaction surged to a high of 67%, driven by a growing political divide and concerns schools aren't preparing kids for college and future jobs. Satisfaction among Democrats seeing the steepest drop, followed by independents. Lillian Wu, Fox News.
1: Thieves sliced through a fence, climbed through a window, and stole 4 valuable Renoir paintings from a small museum on the French Riviera, but left 2 of them as they ran away. Authorities say the whole operation took less than 3 minutes and targeted the most valuable works. I'm Lee Silasera, and this is Fox News.

0: Slow going traffic on 395 northbound from 110 to the 14th Street Bridge, and the freeway is slow between the 14th Street Bridge and Main Avenue heading eastbound. Watch out for crash activity in Hyattsville on Queens Chapel Road at Chilham Road, and still a crash in Haymarket southbound on Linton Hall Road at Wellington Road in the right lane. Delays begin at Lee Highway. Still a slow go on the inner loop of the Beltway from the Georgetown Pike to the Spur and from 355 to Georgia Avenue. Outer loop brief delays from Route 1 to the Wilson Bridge, but the earlier crash on the outer loop before the local lane split has been moved to the shoulder. Now from GarageDoryPerry.com, here's the WMAL Weather Channel forecast.
1: Partly cloudy skies tonight, low of 67. Wednesday, sunny, breezy, up near 90.

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1: Does Kudlow suggest Ted Cruz announce presidential bid in November? Reporter grills Tom Holman for 3 minutes over ICE arrest at school bus stop. Okay. An ICE arrest at a school bus? You can't do that. Not at a school bus stop? No. Not at a restaurant? No. Not at a Home Depot? No. No. Not at a swimming pool? By God, no. Nowhere. You're not allowed to arrest anybody anywhere. You understand what I'm saying? You got to go where these people are. No. No. Well, how the hell are you going to arrest them? That's the point. Don't. Get it? That's where they're coming from. They're really great over there at media. Intrepid reporters. There's more here, but I bore you. We'll be right back.
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6: Back. I'm Lisa Lucera, Fox News. Jordan says 20 ballistic missiles have been launched from Iran toward its territory.
7: The situation is dynamic. It followed the U.S. military disabling five oil tankers, Iranian oil tankers, earlier today. They had disabled 10 in the last week after the Iranians fired ballistic missiles for the second time in 2 days at a U.S. military vessel.
6: Fox's Jennifer Griffin in Washington. Secretary of State Marco Rubio is traveling in Colombia, says the U.S. will not allow Iran's attacks to go unanswered. The U.S. banning dairy products, most alcoholic beverages, and motorcycles from Canada as the trade war escalates. The ban will take effect in 3 weeks. It comes after Canada imposed tariffs on $20 billion of U.S. imports. An Illinois mother of four charged with killing her two-year-old son, and the defense argument sounds familiar after an appearance in Will County Court.
8: Prosecutors say 40-year-old Corey Walsh had become very invested in the Lindsay Clancy murder trial in Massachusetts, texting friends about that case just hours before her toddler son was found dead in the basement by a neighbor who found Walsh with cut wounds and a knife in a bathtub. Court records show Walsh told police her son was the devil. Defense attorney Andrea Lyon says Walsh had a psychotic break, but that this is not related to the Clancy case.
9: Speculation that this has anything to do, that it's a copycat or anything like that, is baseless and cruel.
8: A judge ordering Walsh to remain in custody for now, but she is receiving mental care.
6: Fox's Lisa Brady. The jury, four-person in the Clancy trial, tells a local